0: Do This St. Louis. That rhymes. Donny Fandango's 28-hour radiothon is back. 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It's Donny Fandango's 16th annual radiothon. 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

Well, ladies and gentlemen, it was another moonless Monday. But no troubles, Bubbles. He will be back on Thursday. In the meantime, we talked about how Riz went to the Grove and found himself at Just John. We also argued on air at length about who is going to be paying up for this Taylor Swift wedding bet. We also talked about traveling as a new date. You know, maybe this is the ultimate test. And sexy time fun facts. And why Riz loves America. Yeah, it got very patriotic. Anyway, tomorrow we're going to get rid of our leftover fireworks in the studio. So make sure you're following us on all the socials at Riz Show. 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We'll see you on a Tuesday. 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
1: Well, ladies and gentlemen, it was another moonless Monday. But no troubles, Bubbles. He will be back on Thursday. In the meantime, we talked about how Riz went to the Grove and found himself at Just John. We also argued on air at length about who is going to be paying up for this Taylor Swift wedding bet. We also talked about traveling as a new date. You know, maybe this is the ultimate test. And sexy time fun facts. And why Riz loves America. Yeah, it got very patriotic. Anyway, tomorrow we're going to get rid of our leftover fireworks in the studio. So make sure you're following us on all the socials at Riz Show. 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
10: 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A British medical journal study says you'll gain the weight back 4 times faster. 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Alex Gowan patented hypnosis. In fact, a JAMA study says adding behavior therapy to GLP-1s produced 3 times the results. Hypnosis is behavior therapy concentrated. 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

Well, ladies and gentlemen, it was another moonless Monday. But no troubles, Bubbles. He will be back on Thursday. In the meantime, we talked

0: ready to party hard. What does that mean? 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
1: Well, ladies and gentlemen, it was another moonless Monday. But no troubles, Bubbles. He will be back on Thursday. In the meantime, we talked about how Riz went to the Grove and found himself at Just John. We also argued on air at length about who is going to be paying up for this Taylor Swift wedding bet. We also talked about traveling as a new date. You know, maybe this is the ultimate test. And sexy time fun facts. And why Riz loves America. Yeah, it got very patriotic. Anyway, tomorrow we're going to get rid of our leftover fireworks in the studio. 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We'll see you on a Tuesday. 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
1: Well, ladies and gentlemen, it was another moonless Monday. But no troubles, Bubbles. He will be back on Thursday. In the meantime, we talked about how Riz went to the Grove and found himself at Just John. We also argued on air at length about who is going to be paying up for this Taylor Swift wedding bet. We also talked about traveling as a new date. You know, maybe this is the ultimate test. And sexy time fun facts. And why Riz loves America. Yeah, it got very patriotic. Anyway, tomorrow we're going to get rid of our leftover fireworks in the studio. So make sure you're following us on all the socials at Riz Show. 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
7: 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Mason Lynn to his feet. 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

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Every morning, we crap all over celebrity news, gossip, whatever the celebrities are doing. 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

0: ready to party hard. 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

0: Later. Like, I saw, like, 10%, like, right tonight.
1: Why?
0: It's fine.
2: It was raining when I let the dog out.
1: Oh, really?
0: I know.
1: I know, as I'm turning the microphone on, I get the alert. Today, there's chance of rain near you, starting at 4, stopping around 5. Oh, the grass needs it.
0: Yes. That's all I heard all week.
1: It's
3: rained so much. How could the grass possibly need it?
1: I don't know. I just like to say things.
0: Oh. My deck plants were kind of dying yesterday in the sun. Because I thought, I'm not going to water them because they've been watered all weekend. Yeah. And then we got death.
1: My lawn needs it. You see that Cyberg's is closing?
0: Which, no.
1: The market location, not the whole shebang.
0: Oh, God.
1: Not the whole shebang.
0: Don't scare me. Cyberg's on Dorset. Let's go.
4: Where's 56-year-old's going to go hang out at?
0: You shut your mouth when you're talking to me, okay? I am 41 and I love going to Cyberg's. Cyberg's and Helen's, they're just the best. And the best people watching.
1: That's the same family, right?
0: Yeah, it's the same family. No. And the dance floors are Hoosierific and I'm here for it.
1: No, this is the Cyberg's on Market, closing its doors later this month.
0: Huh.
1: But it's not a total goodbye, so if you're a fan of pregame wings and pizza and catching the game downtown, you've got to sit down for this because Cyberg's just announced that its iconic downtown West location on Market 2211, that's the Pear Tree Inn.
4: Yeah, the hotel.
1: That's the Pear Tree Inn hotel location.
4: Wow, next to City. That's wild.
1: That is officially closing its doors July 18th. So you have 11 days, guys.
0: Don't threaten me.
1: Get in there. They took to Facebook to break the news, revealing that, their final day of service at the Market Street spot will be July 18th. The location has been a downtown landmark. That place has been open for 36 years.
4: Wow.
1: 36 years.
3: Hmm. If you're breaking the news on Facebook, that's a precursor to what part of the problem might have been.
0: Oh, no.
1: Well, right. What do you mean?
3: Okay. Well, I don't know. I mean, do you feel like this is a keeping up in a fast-paced world problem?
1: No, because they made it clear that they're not, like, Cyberg's is not in trouble. Just this location. They're actually looking for a new location to put it downtown somewhere.
4: Oh, okay.
0: No, they're not having problems at all. I'll tell you this much. You drive by Helen's on any night or any afternoon. And they are hopping. I mean, Sammy, there is nowhere to park.
4: The Cyberg's in Chesterfield and the one over
1: Cyberg's in Chesterfield is
4: on Dorset.
0: Is it?
4: Insane.
0: That's great.
3: I can account for South City. The one on Chippewa, I ain't heard neither. That thing's packed always.
1: Yeah, fortunately, it's not a case of a business going under. It just really comes down to, I guess, the end of their lease.
3: I think Cyberg's in Chippewa might be the South City Embassy.
1: Oh, really?
3: Yeah, huh. Like if you're from South County or if you're from the Afton, South City area and you need some sort of diplomatic community, you just go into a Cyberg's and you claim asylum and you just...
1: Oh, that's it?
3: Yeah. You just live there.
1: Illegally, the cops that's can't nice. Come in there.
3: Yeah, legally, you at least...
1: Yeah, if you're running from the police,
3: yeah,
1: find your nearest Cyberg's because legally, the cops can't go in there to arrest
3: they
1: you.
3: They have a catalytic converter check. You just come in, they give you a little tab. They hang whatever converters you walked in with on little coat hooks, and then you have some shark bites, and you wait out the heat.
1: Oh, sir,
3: the fuzz.
1: Would you like us to get your catalytic converter before you leave? Yes,
0: yes.
1: I would. Thank
0: you. Thank you very much.
1: Yes, thank
3: I better you. Not see any scratches on this. It might be a little something in it for you, a little piece of copper.
4: Ooh.
1: On their social media announcement, the Cyberg's team made it clear that leaving that particular Market Street spot was not an easy choice, but they're already looking towards the future. Closing this chapter has not been an easy decision, but we leave with our hearts full of gratitude for this incredible community. With our lease coming to an end, this isn't necessarily goodbye. We are actively searching for a new home in downtown and hope to continue to serve the city of St. Louis for another 36 years.
0: Oh, my God. Right on, you guys. I just found a ring that I was looking for like weeks. I know, not important to you all, but this is, guys... This is a big deal.
3: Congratulations.
0: Thank you so much. I'm very impressed with
5: Talk about a momentum killer
0: I'm
5: right
0: so
5: there.
0: Sorry.
1: Killing me.
0: I'm sorry.
3: It was killing me. It was your wedding ring.
1: You're killing me. Well, I guess that's that.
0: All right.
1: We'll see you tomorrow, guys.
0: I'll see you tomorrow. Bye.
4: Golly.
0: Back to you.
1: What was I saying?
3: Rings. I found a butt plug I've been looking for.
1: Oh, good. Yeah. Oh, that's what that was that whole time?
3: Yeah. That's crazy that happened so close together.
1: Mm.
4: Huh.
1: It was where you left it, right?
3: Yeah, I thought I had gas.
1: Oh, man.
3: I was all stopped up.
0: And now, pushing cloth turns out.
1: Turns out the old butt plug was there, huh?
3: Yep.
1: Right where you last left it. That's always the spot.
3: Well, and it's a trainer. It's always where you last when left it's a trainer, you barely feel it. Right, Scott?
2: Yeah.
3: Thanks,
2: yeah.
3: buddy.
1: Well, anyway, yeah.
0: Okay, well.
3: Congratulations, Cybergs.
4: Yeah. We're excited for the new location.
1: another local news here. Wave of overnight car break-ins just hit a safe Baldwin neighborhood.
0: I saw this yesterday, yes.
1: This is not far from where we live.
0: I know. Ooh.
3: Dude, have I brought a curse on the county?
0: Yes.
1: I think so. Ever since you've moved out here.
3: There's been a lot. There's been a wave. There's been a western wave.
4: Yeah, and the city's safe now. Like, no cars have been broken into.
0: I know, they're like, what's going on? Building up.
1: This is a quiet neighborhood near Clayton and Kersmill.
0: Yeah.
3: Lord, not man. Clayton.
0: Is this by the Sky
1: Clayton
0: Music Lounge?
1: Clayton Road and Kersmill. Yeah, right. In that area.
0: You know what? And I left my car there a couple weeks ago.
1: Oh, my God. Are you okay?
0: I am.
1: Thank God you found your ring.
0: I know.
1: Hit by overnight crime spree early Monday morning, thieves went on a rampage breaking into cars, and they didn't grab loose change. They managed to steal an entire truck and multiple firearms.
0: Oh, great.
1: Why? Are you leaving your guns in your car?
0: Yeah, that's the first problem.
1: Why? Why? Baldwin police are investigating actively and are asking anyone living in the area to check their surveillance and doorbell cameras. Investigators say even a tiny snippet of video could be the missing piece that detectives need to track down these suspects. For local residents, waking up to the news is total shock. I was reading this article on Channel 2's website. You know, Baldwin is known to be peaceful. It's a safe community. Mm-hmm. So making these targeted thefts feel... It feels weird for people on that area.
4: For sure. I mean, it's quiet over there.
1: So here's what police are saying. Urgent reminders, and we got to hear this all again. Never leave your car doors unlocked, even if it's parked right in your own driveway.
4: But.
1: Don't leave bags. Don't leave electronics. Don't leave wallets in plain sight. Never leave a spare key or fob sitting in the console.
3: Done that on accident. Not a lot, but okay, there have been a couple occasions that I've just wandered off with the fob in the cup holder and found it the next morning and been like, whoops.
1: No, man. In the county?
3: No, or in the city.
1: Oh, you're asking for it, man. What you doing? Well, put that in your pocket.
3: I said on accident. I thought I...
1: You dumb. Also, never.
3: But what's the point of buying a car gun if you can't...
0: A car gun?
3: Keep it in the car.
4: Well, you get a safe.
3: Because it's not like they put your whole collection. I'm sure there's people that have the car gun, and then they have that home gun.
1: Maybe you
0: what
1: take
0: would
1: your
0: be a car gun?
1: Do you take your car gun inside with you when you leave the car?
3: It goes in the car. It's a car gun.
1: Or does it stay in the
3: car? Like jumper cables.
4: Supposed to get a safe.
1: Derringer, you have no idea what you're talking about.
0: I like to
3: car gun.
0: Assist. I like to attach my gun to my car. You know what I mean? Like the Batmobile.
4: Mm. Oh, yeah. 100%.
0: And then nobody can steal it.
1: Well, there are people that have gun safes in their car, and they attach the gun safe directly to the frame of the car.
3: Yeah.
1: So you
0: yes,
1: need
0: our
1: to
0: uncles.
1: You need to dismantle the entire car to get this gun.
0: Yeah. Right.
3: Yeah. I already... It's a lot for me to remember in the morning, Keys, wallet. Phone, wallet, gun.
4: That is a lot.
3: That's a fourth thing.
1: You just keep your gun with your keys.
0: Like on a keychain? Cute.
1: Like before I leave for work,
0: okay,
1: I leave nothing to chance. So the night before.
0: You set out your gun.
1: I set out my keys, my wallet, my sunglasses.
0: And your weapon of choice.
1: My gun, my chomps. My Chomps meat stick.
0: Hey, shout out to everybody's meat sticks.
4: They're all in the front seat of your car.
1: Chomps. No, it's on the counter.
4: Well, I thought you left
1: it on
4: the car,
1: the counter,
4: so it's easy
1: for everybody,
4: to see.
1: For the kids and everybody to see.
3: Yeah. You know what I've been getting an ad for, and I've been almost pulling the trigger on? Damn it, Instagram. They got like this, I don't know what you would call it. It's like a little valet that goes by the front door where you hang the key hooks and everything. Mm-hmm. It's got a little scanner on it, and it'll scan all your stuff and like send you an alert on your phone, like, it'll be like earbud. You can program what you want to put on the little tray at night, and it like scans to make sure you got your keys, your wallet, your earbuds, like whatever you've programmed in.
4: Wow.
3: And you can have it for every person in the house to have their own little. We're there, dude.
1: I mean, this seems a bit ridiculous.
3: Yeah. It's a little. It's a little over the top, but while we're on the subject.
1: It's a little over the
3: top.
1: I've
3: been getting an ad for it. And I'm not saying do not show me this.
1: How big is this?
3: I'm saying show me this later.
1: How big is this thing?
3: It just looks like a little mirror. It's got a little scanner on the top. It almost looks like one of those little cameras that you see all over the place. And it's just got a little tray. You hang your thing and it scans the whole thing and it lets you know.
1: Lets me know what?
3: Everything. You put everything where you need to at night. So at night, if you're like a forgetful Sally, this might help people with like ADHD and all that stuff, man, because it's like, it'll send you an alert and be like, hey, your wallet and keys, that's how you don't leave, key fob's missing for tomorrow morning. Where is it? And then you go and you put it on. You know,
4: well, isn't
3: like
4: it
3: little,
4: more fun to do the search
3: it's
4: in
3: like
4: the
3: a little
4: morning?
3: Robot butler. Kind of nice. Yeah.
4: It's a lot more fun to do the search in the morning, though, where you're like, where did I
1: no,
4: put
1: I just
4: keys?
1: Keep everything out.
3: What is the one? I put it on my hat.
1: Listen, cops are like, never leave your firearm unsecured inside a vehicle overnight. Okay? Got to say it again.
3: Easy for you guys to say with your shotguns mounted in your cars all night. Seen it. Don't follow your own advice.
1: Mine's locked.
3: Mom's talking about the cops. I see all the, they got their little shotgun mounted like in between them.
1: Mine's locked.
3: Your cop car?
1: My shotgun in my car. Oh, it's good. Locked up. So the investigation here is still wide open. If you live near Clayton and Kerr's Mill and saw anything suspicious overnight, or if your security cameras caught something unusual, please reach out. Share with the Baldwin Police Department.
3: I keep a musket in my car.
0: Yes, old school, right on. So,
1: not very practical.
3: You pissed me off. You've got about 2.5 to 4 minutes for me to
1: hang on.
0: I gotta crank.
3: I get my powder horn out.
1: Yeah, he's got to get
3: I'm
1: his powder horn
3: some
1: out.
3: Trash.
1: Hang on.
3: I gotta take a piece of that wadding and rip it off, and then I
1: ram it in. Got the ramrod.
3: When I'm ramming it in, you're in big trouble. You better
0: what?
3: Not.
1: You better run.
3: Yeah.
1: Well, that's think not about very accurate.
4: Why those are smart is that
3: I'll
4: the bad
3: carjack
4: guys.
3: You.
4: The bad guys, it's like the manual transmission or whatever, where they come in and it's a very manual.
1: Well, if they
4: gun.
1: Try to steal
4: They'll
1: your
4: no
1: weapon,
4: how to
3: dude,
4: use it.
3: Honestly, I think that'd be better than the club, trademark, copyright, a fake stick shift that you just put in your car at night.
0: A faux stick shift?
3: You just take a little, it's like a little magnetic thing. You just
0: prop.
3: And it looks
1: onto
3: like.
1: Onto your center console, looks like a stick shift.
3: Yeah, you just put it right there in the middle and it looks like it's a 5-gear stick shift.
0: It's not a
3: and
0: bad idea.
3: Any.
1: But you'd have to put
3: 90% of car thieves are just going to be like, well, we can't.
1: You'd have to
3: one.
1: Put it over your regular.
3: Yeah. It'd be like a little, you know, a little faux thing. You just pops up. Or maybe it's just a hologram.
1: We are there technologically.
3: We're there, dude. Like, just get a little thing that projects like a hologram of a stick shift, trademark, copyright. Stickogram. No, I don't like that. Holoshift.
1: Yes. Holoshift?
3: Holoshift by Rizcore.
1: Trademark,
3: copyright. We're there, dude. Gosh, dang, we're going to retire.
4: That's awesome.
3: One of these things is going to hit on Shark Tank.
1: Yep. Yes, Mark Cuban. Yes, you can have 35% of the company.
0: Bye, Lord.
1: Yes, Mark Cuban. Well, that's not good. Now these guns are missing.
0: Mm-hmm.
4: Yeah.
1: Speaking of theft, and you sent me this like a week or two ago, Rafe. I guess liquid gold, okay? Not just a catchphrase.
3: Mm-hmm.
1: Used cooking oil.
4: Mm-hmm.
3: Isn't this crazy? I forgot I sent you this. This is nuts.
1: Yeah, so there's... So last summer...
4: It's a big business.
1: It's a multi-state million-dollar business here. Stealing used cooking oil.
4: Oh, I didn't know stealing it.
1: Yeah, stealing it. Yeah. So last summer... A 39-year-old guy, Ronald Braden, was caught on camera siphoning thousands of pounds of grease from McGurk's over 3 different nights. So McGurk's down in Soulard. So at the time, it seemed like a weird, isolated crime of convenience. He made off with about $2,000 worth of old oil and then got hit with felony stealing charges. But this Ronald guy wasn't just dumping the stuff down the drain or selling it to some shady local scrapyard. According to a recently unsealed federal indictment, he was trucking it all the way back to Southwest Missouri and selling it to some 72-year-old guy named Harry Steele.
0: He's like the Beverly Hillbillies, like the beginning. With the oil?
1: The bubbling crude?
0: Yes.
3: Mm-hmm.
1: So this Harry Steele guy ran an excavation and septic service company, which he allegedly used as a front to funnel stolen grease straight into the legitimate renewable energy market. But he wasn't working just with Ronald. He had a whole crew of guys hitting up, like Raising Cane's down in Joplin, other bars in the area to keep the oil flowing. Now, if you're wondering why anybody would risk jail time for gross, smelly, used fryer oil, you could thank federal biofuel laws. So back in the mid-2000s, Congress created the Renewable Fuel Standard Program, requiring gas companies to blend renewable fuel into their products. Companies that make fuel out of used cooking oil get valuable energy credits, which they could sell to major energy corporations. Because of this, that nasty sludge sitting in bins behind your favorite restaurant is suddenly worth serious cash. And yes, this was a Simpsons episode back in 1998 where Homer became a grease thief.
4: They do pretty
1: so to pull this off, this Harry Steele guy allegedly had thieves forge paperwork to make it look like the grease came from legitimate sources. He then used those fake documents to sell the oil to a company up in Minnesota. This Harry Steele guy made about $1.3 million in payments from this Minnesota company.
3: $1 million stealing stinky fryer grease.
4: Yeah. Well, that was the big thing around 2004 or 5. It was, I don't know what technology came out then, but all the bands that were in RVs, all that started switching their cars over to this so they could just go and to a restaurant, put the oil in, and they could drive.
1: Oh, they were like used fryer oil.
4: Yeah. And so Warped Tour, all the buses, well, not all the buses, but
1: it
4: a lot of
1: like
4: the buses.
1: Like French fries, everybody coming down the road.
4: Yeah. Warped Tour, their buses were all converted for that. Ooh. It's pretty smart, though.
1: So according to a corporate investigator in the recycling industry, grease theft is the ultimate low-risk, high-reward crime. Thieves roll up at night in unmarked trucks. They wear hard hats. They wear safety vests. They make it look official. Probably holding ladders, too. They could empty a register's vat in 5 minutes flat. If the cops roll up, they just go, oh, we're subcontractors. We were subcontracted for the night. Mm-hmm. This is our, hey, I got a vest on. Hey. You see, I got a hard hat. Everything's legit. And the cops go, okay.
0: Man, that's the truth. You just put a hard hat on and like a work vest, like an orange vest. You can get
1: away
0: with so much.
1: You can get away with anything.
0: I was watching
4: Getting the Louvre. Yeah.
0: Well, and that's, I was watching that Skywalker's documentary after that couple climbed the Empire State Building last week. And like, that's how they've broken into every skyscraper that they've climbed is because they have hard hats and an orange vest.
1: Well, you know, it's funny. So I read a little more about those guys. The man and woman who climbed the top of the Empire State Building.
0: Yeah.
1: They were already married.
0: Oh, really?
1: Yeah.
3: A lot like Taylor and Travis.
4: Oh.
0: Mm. Yeah. $1,000. Triggered.
3: I also saw, and I'm surprised you didn't bring this up because I'm like, this is going to tickle Riz.
1: Go ahead.
3: Before the footage of them arguing before he proposed on top of the Empire, her yelling at him because he wasn't taking the pictures. She didn't like the pictures you was taking.
1: These are the two that scaled the Empire State Building?
3: Yeah. He was like, they literally got into a fight right before they climbed down and he proposed to her because she didn't know he was going to do
1: it.
3: I
1: think obviously. That they were already married and it was just publicity for their documentary.
0: I don't know if they were already married because their love story, it's called Skywalker's A Love Story, and it's talking about how they didn't know each other and then they met through the
1: Did
0: you
1: watch
0: the community
1: till the end?
0: I did.
1: Oh, they didn't get married at the end?
0: No, they didn't get married.
1: I don't know. I read they were married already. This was just a publicity stunt for that documentary.
0: Well, I think they really did get engaged on the Empire State Building. It was very cool, and it honestly gave me a lot of feels. So don't ruin it for me.
1: What did they unfurled a banner or a flag. What did it say?
0: It was a Jimi Hendrix quote. It says, when the power of love overtakes the love of power, we will know peace.
1: Too many words.
0: What?
1: What?
0: Jimi Hendrix
1: too quote. Many words. That's fine. Nobody could read it.
4: The one I saw said, drink more Ovaltine.
0: Well, so that was like a, nobody that could was read
3: it.
0: AI.
3: Well, I saw two things I liked about it that made it humanized it to me, which was they got into a fight right beforehand over him not taking pictures that she thought she looked good enough in, which is great. And I'm like, that I can relate to.
0: That's
3: I've
0: just
3: been
0: real.
3: There. That's real. That made me feel real. Second was I saw somebody who was like, there were a lot of if he wanted to, he would stuff. You
0: what
3: know?
0: Do you mean?
1: Like throw it off?
3: No, like him proposing on the Empire State Building. Like, ladies,
0: this is the goal.
3: Listen up.
0: Oh,
3: if he wanted
0: willing,
3: to, he would. And someone goes, hey, man. She climbed the Empire State Building. He's like, what's your lady done for you? And he's like, let's turn this around a little bit. Like, yeah, he did want to. But she also climbed to the top of the Empire State Building with
1: him.
3: Also
1: let's be fair about this.
0: Okay.
3: He's like, my girlfriend won't go to Papa John's to do the pickup with me.
1: There was a ladder. They didn't free climb it.
0: You stop this.
1: There
0: right
1: was
0: now.
1: A ladder.
0: Did you
1: way.
0: See the ladder? I didn't see the ladder.
1: There's a ladder.
0: I didn't see it. Can I say this, though? I love them because it's two people doing something insane together. Mm-hmm. And that's what love is. What, if you and Amelia, if Amelia
1: went and just
0: like,
1: stole Grease, like that was our thing. We went around.
0: Yeah, and
1: we
0: you
1: became
0: stole
1: grease thieves.
0: That's fine.
3: As you're pumping all the grease out of Cybergs on at the Pear Tree.
0: That's
3: Inn,
0: what it's all about,
3: know.
0: Man. Climb that tower, steal that grease. Let's go.
3: Cops roll up. You got your vests on as they drive away. And you take a knee. That's romance, brother. Mm. That's St. Louis romance.
1: So these two, I guess they went up as tourists. They went to the observation deck and they hid overnight.
0: Yep.
1: They hid in a closet.
0: That's how they do it. Yeah.
1: Which there's no security up there. Get out of here. Something's.
0: Watch the documentary.
1: Something's amiss.
0: I fell for the marketing. I watched the documentary because I didn't know about them before.
1: They got you.
0: And it was fascinating how they film everything. And it's
1: something
0: overnight.
1: Something is weird.
0: Dude, they went to the largest construction site ever in China and got in there. And it was wild. I don't know. I'll
1: watch it. Is it on Netflix?
0: It's on Netflix, yeah. It's called Skywalkers.
1: Okay.
0: A love story.
1: Okay.
4: So who's sponsoring all this for them?
0: They do have sponsors. So that's how they make money. So people
1: Red
0: will,
1: Bull.
0: Like, yeah, Red Bull will sponsor their shirts when they climb these things, and they will pay for their travel and stuff. That's how they
1: and
0: make money.
1: What was the old one? Was a golden member, Golden Palace?
4: Oh, yeah. Where
1: they used to sponsor people running on the field.
0: There you go.
4: Yeah.
1: GoldenPalace.com.
0: Same idea.
1: Well, anyway, the Greaves thieves, the whole operation started crumbling when Harry Steele's field guys kept getting busted by the local police. And to seal the deal, an undercover cop eventually sold a truckload of, quote, stolen oil directly to Harry Steele's company. Now he's facing 16 federal counts, including wire fraud, money laundering, and violating the Clean Air Act. But just so you know, that used cooking oil behind your favorite restaurant, man, that's worth some money.
0: Wow.
1: They don't just throw it away. You sent this this article to me overnight, Lauren, and I'm going to push back on this.
0: Okay, good.
1: Headline, wait, are the boys in their bedazzled era right now?
0: Yeah.
1: What?
0: Yeah, guys, are you guys bedazzling your butt pockets again like it's 2000?
4: I have noticed those jeans are starting to come back around, and we went out down in Temecula, out and about, and there was a lot of
1: Temecula.
4: Ladies.
1: Now we're talking California, right?
4: Yeah, so they're more advanced usually with the fashion stuff, and they had the jewels on their pockets.
0: It
4: was hilarious.
0: Rock of Love is back, baby.
1: Like,
0: let's go.
1: Yeah, this is not happening in Missouri.
0: Oh, you say that.
3: I took a picture. Yes, it is. I took a picture of a couple at one of my last shows, and they had matching bedazzled pockets in this, like the Iron Cross. You know what I'm talking
0: yes,
3: about?
0: Yes, I do
3: like
0: know what you're talking about.
3: The Iron Cross pockets. The guy and the girl.
0: Ed Hardy.
3: Each had a hand in the other's pocket.
1: And the pockets were bedazzled?
3: Yeah, and the best part, it was one of those couples that were like severely mismatched where the girl was like way bigger than the guy. The guy's like Ichabod Crane. His pants, his little bedazzled pants were falling off his little skinny
1: butt. Way bigger as in like...
3: She just was thick.
1: She's, okay, thick.
0: Thick
3: he
0: queen.
3: Was just
1: thick lady.
3: He was little bitty. Do you look like Kermit?
0: Ichabod,
1: like Kermit and Miss Piggy?
3: It looked like Kermit.
1: Oh. Yeah. Okay. Yeah. All right. Let's just
3: that
0: right.
3: Wasn't,
0: all right.
3: That
0: all
3: wasn't
0: right.
3: what I was going
0: to
3: say.
0: Okay,
3: but yeah.
0: Love too. Let's
1: keep going there.
3: Love is love.
1: They loved each other.
3: They did, and they had a hand in each other's pocket, and they had both had the identical Iron Cross bedazzled, and I go, look at that.
1: What are the ages?
3: To me, that's those are my Skywalkers.
1: What are the ages?
3: That's
1: here?
3: Real love. They were pretty. They looked young. They looked young.
1: Oh, I don't know. Man. Maybe in my circle. We're not bedazzling our jeans.
0: Not yet. Yeah. Jeremy is one day away.
4: My wife's going to hear about this.
1: Of all my friends, he would bedazzle.
3: Mm-hmm.
4: Yeah, my wife's going to hear about this and beg for us to have matching.
1: Okay, so here's the article. Right now, guys are wearing bedazzled everything. Jeans, hoodies, hats, you name it. They're leaning into the glitz with a level of fashion-forward energy that, honestly, a lot of women are still trying to process. And this, the author of the article writes, every time I scroll my feed, I'm hit with outfit check videos featuring diamond-encrusted or pearl-trimmed fits. The internet is already calling it a total fashion crisis.
0: It is.
1: How did we get here? Who's responsible? And do we want it to actually stop? Nobody, no dude is bedazzling things. Stop it.
0: I never liked it 20 years ago, and I don't like it now.
4: Oh.
0: And I'm sad. Well, I go, what's the, what is the cowboy place out by the mall, the outlet malls? I always call Cavenders.
4: Cavenders.
0: So I go in there, and they got a ton of blinged out ass for cowboys. Like the farmers are blinged out.
1: No, it's not.
4: Those are show shirts.
1: Cowgirls love happening.
3: It. The barrel racers love it.
1: Yeah. There's a very small group of maybe men.
3: Well, vaqueros.
0: Maybe men.
3: If you go down in the
1: maybe
3: if
1: men,
3: you go down
1: maybe.
3: In the Mexican or cowboy shop on Cherokee where all the vaqueros shop.
0: Yes.
3: They're those jeans are blinged to
0: and
3: the
0: that
3: max.
0: Is authentic.
3: They never gave it up. The Mexican cowboys never gave up the bling, dude. It's the machismo. And it's they're those things, they got bling all the way down the seam to the it's rhinestone cowboy season.
0: I mean, are we having a rhinestone?
1: No,
0: cowboy
1: we're not.
0: Season? It,
1: no,
0: like,
1: we're
0: we
1: not.
2: Like a rhinestone cowboy.
1: No, we're not. That's not happening.
4: It's
1: no
4: here.
1: Man is bedazzling their jeans.
0: I think you need to try it and see how it works for you.
4: You're going
0: to
4: like it.
3: I think I just thought of the first good idea for Donnie's Radiothon at the end of the week.
0: Ooh, $10,000. Riz will have blinged out shorts.
1: I'm not going to be here, so you cannot make any bets.
3: Oh, no. You never said that.
1: Yes, I'm saying it right now.
0: No better than to take a Friday off.
3: You are.
1: I'm having
3: you're
1: a waste
3: on the table. Riz has
0: having
3: to,
0: a good time.
3: Riz has to buy five pairs of bedazzled jeans, and he has to wear them for 1 year.
1: I come in on Monday, and I go, "You guys did what for how much?
3: $10,000 donation." I'm saying it right now. Start getting the word out. Riz will wear bedazzled jeans for 1 year.
1: No, I won't.
4: Yes, that is a great.
3: It's well, then you hate kids.
1: Oh, for the kids.
4: Come on.
1: Okay, I hate sick kids.
3: Yeah, I guess you hate sick kids.
4: Whoa,
3: man.
4: Listen.
1: Screw them kids.
0: We all need to have something like that, though. If he's going to bedazzle his ass, we all need something.
4: I'll wear rhinestones all day.
0: Or just for a week or a month.
3: Don't drag me into this.
1: So the article goes, who started the sparkle? Guys usually get their style cues from athletes and musicians. Back in the early 2000s, it was all about Soulja Boy and the Jay-Z aesthetic. Massive white tees and baggy denim shorts. Cut to today. And rappers are getting way more experimental. Style icons like, you know, Young Thug.
4: Mm-hmm.
0: Of course.
1: Playboy Cardi.
0: Uh-huh.
1: And Lil Uzi Vert. Mm-hmm. They have completely rewritten the rules. Blending alternative rock style with hip-hop. Lil Uzi Vert in particular has been leading the charge for years, rocking subversive designers and pushing far past standard, quote, normcore menswear. This is in a foreign language to me.
0: Lil Uzi.
1: I don't know what any of this is.
0: He looks cool as hell.
1: Because of this shift, we're seeing a massive wave of rhinestone-studded clothing. Think of it like the return of the early 2000s Ed Hardy.
0: Now, Lil Uzi has wings on his thighs. How do we feel about winged jeans? Are we cool with this?
3: Wingdings.
0: Wingdings.
1: No, nobody's wearing that.
3: Can you? I can't see it.
4: Yeah, can we?
0: You're into angels. What do you think about this?
4: It's great.
0: Okay.
4: I mean,
3: King Wings. Trademark,
4: yeah, King
3: trademark.
4: Wings.
0: King Wings.
3: Well, I saw Learn had posited this article, and I put one right underneath it. Because same thing, dude. I've been getting Instagram ads. JNCOs are back, too. The early aughts are back, brother. And it's young kids wearing them. It's not us trying to bring
1: I know JNCOs are back.
3: I saw an ad with, like, young people wearing big flared out. And they're JNCOs. They're not some off-brand in person. Like, JNCOs, the brand, is back.
0: Really? Like,
3: the aughts are back. No. Like,
0: it's new?
3: New.
0: I did not know.
1: There's a guy I see at the hockey rink all the time for the past couple of years, and he rocks JNCOs. And in my mind, he's going, man, he never stopped wearing them. He's like, one day they'll be around again.
0: Yeah.
1: One day, and we're here. He was
0: some
1: right.
0: People can pull them off. JNCO.com. Yeah, I'm into it.
3: Straight up JNCO's ads.
0: All I think about is the Cottonmouth Kings when I see JNCO's. Anybody else?
1: Yes.
0: Yeah.
4: I think if Riz has bought five Ed Hardys for a year. I
1: mean, Ed Hardy pants.
4: I mean,
1: and
4: it's still
1: Ed,
4: cool.
1: Ed Hardy. There's still a company, huh?
4: Uh-huh.
3: Yep. And they're going to be a company who's going to be your personal outfitter.
4: Oh, that one right
1: if you,
4: there.
1: If you bought it for...
3: Yeah, dude, with the Tigers. Come on, brother.
0: Those are
1: the Tigers are pretty
3: cool. Those are cool. That's cool pants, man. That's a good deal for you.
4: Yeah.
3: I was going to already say, Juicy's got to be right around the corner.
0: Yep. Thongs are going to be out, and whale tail season is upon us.
3: That's happening. When I was in,
1: I'm all for whale tail season
3: it's
1: coming
3: back,
1: dude.
0: Was that
1: when
0: cool?
1: Whale tails?
3: Brother, when I was in, I actually
0: Eastern
3: was
0: City.
3: I was in Denver and sitting outside the Rocky Stadium having dinner on a patio. And I saw kids. It was like their ballpark village, and I saw a group, a gaggle of young folk, and the girl had on low-rise, like to the point that it was like, falling off of her, like the low-rise Britney Spears, Christina Aguilera. Not necessarily tight, but like the low-rise jeans. Hips were out, whale tail was out, had a crop top on, and there was a whole bunch of girls dressed like that. And I'm like, is this a Denver thing or is this just back? I think it's back, yeah. Dude. The early everything recycles itself, and we're at about it's about every 20 years.
1: I understand
3: years.
1: That, and I do get the big baggy jeans coming back, and skinny jeans are out.
3: Sure,
1: skinny jeans are out. I mean, baggy jeans are back.
4: Speak for yourself.
3: When Justin and Britney showed up at the VMAs in all denim, and then Beyonce,
0: yes,
3: it was very the '70s were back. And when was that? That was probably like the late '90s, right? About a 20 to 25
1: early 2000s.
3: Okay, so there's about a 20 somewhere between a 20 and 30 year cycle on fashion, and we're there.
1: But bedazzled is not coming back. Dudes are not wearing bedazzled,
3: brother.
0: I'm buying these JNCO jeans right now. I mean, $104, JNCO.com. Like, there's amazing jeans on here that are taking me straight back.
1: Are you shopping
0: back to
1: right? Are you have your credit card out?
0: I do
1: out?
0: Have my credit card. I'm just doing it for the show.
4: Well, what's the number?
0: I don't like, hello.
3: Put the card away.
0: Okay. I need to buy.
1: You don't have it already saved in your
3: computer?
1: You're
3: buying some JNCOs for yourself?
0: No, not this. Yeah, do you need some? What size are you?
3: I'm good.
0: Okay.
4: I wouldn't mind to get back into skateboarding.
0: Yes.
4: That's what those are for.
1: JNCOs?
4: Yeah, that way I look cool when I'm skateboarding. Rollerboarding.
1: Well, okay, so maybe baggy jeans are coming back, but I don't think dudes are going to be bedazzling things.
0: Okay.
1: The boys are in their bedazzled era right now. No, they're not.
0: No? All right. Well, I just wanted to make sure because, you know, you're the arbiter of taste or whatever. So
1: I know,
0: I just wanted
1: like
0: to make
1: it.
0: Sure you knew about what was going on out in the streets.
3: Riz Von Dutch.
4: Now, what if our big boss, John, comes in with that?
1: I would love to see that. If our big boss, John Kiowski, comes in with bedazzled jeans, I would love it.
4: We'd all have to start wearing it, right?
0: Well, listen,
1: what
0: John,
1: if that's a new
0: right
1: Hubbard?
4: Yeah, we'd have to start wearing
1: the
4: it.
1: New Hubbard uniform. Everybody's going to wear bedazzled.
3: We are
1: bedazzled something.
3: We are in a weird time where... Because, you know, when Bell Bottoms came back.
1: I had a good with my Von Dutch hat.
3: Yeah. When Bell Bottoms came back, like, a lot of kids started wearing Bell Bottoms or, like, took their mom or dad's Bell Bottoms or they came back. But the parents didn't bring them back. I feel like our generation will also, like, she's ordering JNCOs for herself right now. So there's going to be a weird overlap here
4: of people
3: who have already worn these once that are like, well, I'm going to wear them again. Because it wasn't like mom didn't slide back into her bell bottoms in the early aughts when they came back, right? It was like the kids kind of took that style over. But now we're such youth fighters.
1: Yes.
3: Everybody's a youth fighter now.
1: Yes.
3: Or what is that what you call it?
1: Yes, youth fighting.
3: Yes.
1: Which brings me to my next point.
3: Okay.
1: Of youth fighting.
0: Oh.
3: Look at us.
1: Did you see what happened with Brian Johnson?
0: Oh, kind of, yeah. I follow him on Insta. Brian Johnson, the guy who's trying
1: Brian
0: to be
1: Johnson,
0: healthy.
1: The guy who's trying to live forever.
3: Oh, the weird guy.
0: Yeah. The weird guy. The weird Brian Johnson.
3: His blood.
1: You
0: not
1: want to talk
0: AC/DC.
1: About
3: the
1: I guy
3: like ACDC, I go, oh, did he oh no.
1: No.
3: Brian
1: he's not a youth.
3: Jinkos.
1: That guy Brian Brian.
5: Shane goes. Hell yeah!
1: So Brian Johnson, Brian from AC/DC, he's not a youth fighter.
0: Okay.
1: Bryan Johnson.
3: Okay.
1: This guy is a legit, this guy is the king of youth fighting.
0: Yeah, he's like monitoring his boners and stuff.
1: Yeah, he keeps track of his overnight erections.
0: That's right.
1: Along with his son's overnight erections.
0: And he's
1: well.
0: Got a lady friend now, and she is doing kind of the girl work on this side of the frame, which is kind of cool.
1: There was a whole...
5: 6'7"!
1: There was a whole documentary about him. And what was it called? What was the documentary called? It was called...
3: Look at this dork.
1: What was it called?
0: It was Don't Die, The Man Who Wants to Live Forever.
1: Yeah, that's right.
0: Last year on Netflix.
1: Fascinating.
0: Yeah, I watched a little bit of it.
1: Fascinating. Oh, you got to watch the whole thing.
0: Yeah.
1: This guy is crazy.
0: Yeah, he's kind of like an alien, right?
1: He looks like an alien. He's a tech millionaire, so he's got...
0: Endless money.
1: Endless money. Here he is back in 2024.
6: Surely you expect to die someday.
7: No. This project is not about immortality. Given how fast technology is progressing and our understanding of biology, this is the first time in human history where we don't know how long and how well we can live. There is no cap.
1: So he's trying to live forever.
0: Yeah.
1: And he's got the money to do it. He's 48 years old. He's a former tech CEO who sold his payment processing company called Braintree for $800 million. So he's got money. So instead of retiring to a beach, he dedicated his life and about $2 million a year to a massive anti-aging project called Project Blueprint. And his goal is to reverse his biological age and literally stop aging. And this dude is famous for his extreme routines. Strict vegan diet, downing over 100 supplements a day, wearing blue light blocking glasses everywhere he goes. He uses at-home hyperbaric chambers. He even became the subject of this documentary. But his latest update has thrown a massive wrench into this whole perfect health regime. Mm. He just revealed he's been diagnosed with an incurable illness. Autoimmune gastritis. So for everything that he's done, mm-hmm. for the extreme vegan diet, for all this, you know, counting how many boners he gets at night.
0: Right.
1: Stealing the blood of his son.
3: Uh-huh.
1: He's got this autoimmune gastritis, and his stomach is basically eating itself. So regular gastritis is just inflammation of the stomach lining, but autoimmune gastritis is a different beast. It happens when your body's own immune system gets confused and starts attacking the healthy cells that make up your stomach lining, slowly wearing it away as a protective barrier. Oof. So while the exact cause of this is a mystery, genetics and your gut microbiome play a big role. It's also way more common in people who already have other autoimmune issues.
3: Hmm. He'll be doing the poop swap, that other documentary we watched. Remember that? Where they were putting other people's
1: fecal. Oh, yeah, the fecal transplants.
3: Yeah, the fecal transplants so you get the right gut biome. Like if your partner had, there was a lady who was taking her husband's doo-doo because it was like he had the right biome to get her gut balanced or whatever.
1: It was not like she was doing it
3: Son,
1: at home.
3: I know I've been asking for your blood, but daddy needs something else this time. Can you dookie in this bag for daddy?
1: Dookie in this bag for
3: kids
1: daddy.
3: Kids got to just be like, ah, dad.
1: Come on, man. So embarrassing.
3: Come on, pee.
1: So he noted he's already got a history of autoimmune thyroid disease, which is likely connecting how he's got this thing. But when people do experience symptoms, it's like gnawing, a burning pain in your upper belly, nausea, vomiting, feeling uncomfortably full right after eating. And can it be cured? As of right now, no. There is no approved cure for autoimmune gastritis. So all this stuff this guy's doing, the millions he's spending every year, and this, he got this.
0: And he's human after all.
1: He's human after all.
0: I got to say, I like what he's doing. I started following him on Instagram, and he will put out like little health tips that he's found in his little research, and I like it.
3: Oh,
0: I mean, because if somebody, I don't want to do it. I don't have that money. So I'm happy that he's doing it. And I also like that he's got this chick with him now because she's kind of doing more like female organ things.
1: I would think that if you're gonna be with him, you
0: got to be
1: probably got to share the lifestyle.
0: Yeah, for sure. It's really cool though.
3: There's no life. It's stop following that guy.
0: What?
3: That guy's not that is not your guru. Get rid
0: of
3: he's
0: not
3: guy.
0: My guru, but I enjoy like seeing what he's finding out. And also her, like she's
3: but also,
0: tracking her.
3: You don't think that you don't
0: cycle?
3: Think that all the stuff he's done has contributed to the like confusing your immune system? What's more confusing than pumping bags of blood of your son's blood and the regimen of pills that he takes? And also, like even when we watch the doc, the quality of life. Yeah, you're adding years to your life, but you're taking so much time away from your life on this heavily regimented youth fighting that I'm like, he spends 10 hours a day.
1: More
3: up the monitors and like walking on a treadmill and monitoring this and laying.
1: So
3: in
1: you're
3: a bed
1: extending your life just to do everything to extend your life.
3: So what's the point?
1: It's weird. You're
0: it would not be annoying to know life. Him personally, but since it's just a parasocial relationship,
1: yeah, I'm glad he's doing
0: I'm
1: it.
0: I'm glad you're doing it. Like I have people in my
3: but
0: life
3: he's
0: that
3: hawking
0: are
3: a product too. He's always on my Instagram.
0: What product?
3: Creatine. The same thing. All these people hawk. It's all a ruse, man. He's just selling you something. He is a snake oil salesman. Do not listen to this man. He's a rube. He's sick. The healthiest man, the biggest youth fighter on the planet, and he's sick as a dog with an autoimmune disease that's eating his own stomach lining.
1: Well, now he's now he's going to try to cure himself.
0: Okay.
3: Yeah, of course. What a great story.
0: So I love that you're upset. Like, let him just do it. Who cares?
1: Well, you know, this thing is supposedly incurable, and he says on social media, no condition should be presumed incurable simply because no one has tried to cure it yet.
3: I guess I'm just over letting tech billionaires be my heroes.
0: Oh, he's definitely not a hero, but let them eat themselves alive is what
1: he's
0: I
1: allowed to
0: it.
1: Be fascinating.
3: Yeah. It all feels like as soon as I saw him like hawking like a creatine gummy and all these stuff, I'm like, yeah, it's the same as everybody.
1: Well, listen,
3: else.
1: Because of him, I've started to track my erections. So,
0: well, thank God,
1: my erection logbook.
0: It's on the It's on the fridge. Great.
4: How many thumps have you gotten tonight?
1: That's
3: all I saw was 2026 and one tick mark.
1: Oh,
0: oh man.
4: It was low at an angle, too. It wasn't even all the way up.
3: Yeah. It was the side one.
1: Well, every time the kids' friends are over, hey, what are these hash marks on the fridge? Well, it's my dad keeping track of his boners.
0: Ah, jeez.
1: Dad,
0: to my
1: you're
0: house?
1: Embarrassing me. No, there are.
4: He's a biojacker.
1: No, this is the, as far as youth fighting goes, this is the king.
3: Yeah.
1: This is the king of youth fighting.
3: I think I just also, he's not a very like if you watch the documentary, he's
0: odd.
3: Quite
1: an
3: off-putting
1: odd man.
3: Gentleman.
1: Yeah. Yeah, Brian says maybe taking all those supplements caused the gastritis.
3: It's possible. I mean,
4: yeah.
1: The guy takes 1,000 pills a day.
4: Stuck in your lining or something? God, you swallowed crazy. All the way down?
3: I mean, think about your stomach trying to process 1,000 pills a day. Of all different, even if it's healthy, you're still having to like digest and swallow it. And some of those things were like horse pills, dude. These were not, he wasn't taking like
1: no
3: the little bitty ones. He was taking like the big, get stuck in your throat, multivitamin size things.
4: But I mean, I know they mess with your belly because there's, if you don't eat it with food, and I've taken them like a moron like that, mm-hmm. you just get the nice stomach ache and all that.
0: Yeah.
4: So you know something's not going on right down there. If it's not a green.
1: This guy, you know, bedazzled jeans. I was thinking about the woman yesterday who was camped outside the Taylor Swift wedding.
0: Yeah, she lived rent-free in your head for 24 hours.
1: She did. This psycho.
8: We are from Indianapolis, Indiana. We drove 12 hours to be here for these celebrations. This is our royal wedding and just a moment that we didn't want to miss.
9: That you are such a good mom. Whose idea was it?
8: It was absolutely mine.
1: Yeah, mom's idea. I'm 38-year-old mom who's in a Taylor Swift screen-printed T-shirt
0: mm-hmm.
1: with her daughter who clearly doesn't want to be there in 1,000-degree heat. You're too old to do this. You're too old. Yeah, we love pretending that age is just a number, right? And that you're only as old as you feel. Stop that. It's a beautiful, comforting lie. Right up until you see a 47-year-old man doing a Fortnite dance in the frozen food aisle at Schnucks. And you go, this man is too old to be doing this.
0: Yes.
4: What if he's in bedazzled jeans, though?
1: The truth is, society has invisible expiration dates.
3: What?
1: We don't get a notification on our

0: He always looks rad. He's always wearing.
1: There are exceptions. Cool. There are exceptions. I mean, like, Johnny Depp is good. He's good to go for the rest of it. He can dress like a pirate for his whole life. Keith Richards is fine.
2: Yeah, there are the outliers.
1: There are outliers.
2: For the normies, for us normal people.
1: Sure. I saw a guy on the plane ride home that I literally wanted to know. He was clearly well into his 50s, I would say. And he had on a Kangol hat that was like a reflective material, almost like that you would see people, Halle Berry laying out tanning.
2: Yes, in the movie Swordfish.
1: Yes, in the movie Swordfish. And he wore that on the plane from Denver to St. Louis. And he got off the plane in St. Louis. I go, does this guy live here? Who is this man? He had on like an LL Cool J and then a Pelicans jersey, bare, no undershirt. So like a basketball NBA jersey that was way too tight because he had you know an uncle belly pushing real hard on it, and he was just sitting in the airport, and I go, that's your riding on the plane outfit, huh? The reflective aluminum foil suntan hat, Kangol hat, like LL Cool J, a Pelicans jersey, and then jean shorts.
2: Listen, I hate to say there are age appropriate things. And maybe that is not an age-appropriate outfit, Rafe.
0: I think Jamiroquai was playing this weekend, maybe.
1: You know, I'm a do-you guy.
2: Okay, but there is a precise moment in life. And okay,
1: I don't have a problem if you...
2: I know you're a do-you guy. I know you don't, you don't like to make... you don't want to yuck anybody's yum. I understand that. But let's be honest about certain things, Rafe. I need you to be honest.
1: I'm not disagreeing with you. I'm not disagreeing with you.
0: Are you being honest?
1: I am being honest, yeah.
3: Really think about it.
2: Because you know what today is?
3: What?
1: As long as you're poor, do what you want. I get mad when I feel like the rich. I think I hate this Brian Johnson guy because I'm like, what's that movie where Matt Damon has to go to space because all the rich people?
3: The Martian.
1: No, there's one where Elysium, where basically healthcare is only for rich people.
3: Well, yes.
1: Everyone on Earth is dying of all these diseases, and if you want to be cured, you got to like have the money to go to space.
2: That's just jealousy talking.
1: What? I just think that like
3: poverty.
1: This guy's like a billionaire doing all this weird stuff. And he's just a weird guy.
2: Okay, he's a weird guy who looks weird and needed a documentary which entertained me. And watching this guy do his thing, it's fine.
1: It's also multi-million dollars a year.
2: Yes, $2 million a year.
1: To do this.
2: What I'm saying here is, Rafe.
1: But it
2: I don't want to get off topic.
1: But I'm saying to bedazzle your jeans is like $40.
2: Okay, I know you're not a yuck anybody's yum guy. Yeah. Okay? But take a step out of that.
1: I'm with you, brother.
2: Because today is National Tell the Truth Day.
1: I do wonder how we got there. I am a wonder how we got here guy, too. You can two things can be true. I can be like, hey, man, if it's making you happy, good on you. And also be like, what are we doing here?
2: Because there is a moment in life where a habit stops being a phase and starts looking like a cry for help.
1: Yeah.
3: Okay.
2: And on today's National Tell the Truth Day, I'm going to run you through some things. Mm-hmm. Because if you want to avoid becoming a cautionary tale, I'll put it that way.
1: Okay.
2: Here is the official socially mandated age where these things have to stop in your life.
3: Can I just say this? Jason Statham is the truth teller.
2: Okay. Yeah. On today's National Tell the Truth Day.
1: How do you like my bedazzled jeans?
2: Calling everybody bro. What age should that stop?
3: What about bruh?
2: Bro.
3: Okay.
2: 32, you got to stop calling everybody bro.
3: Oh, no.
0: I thought it'd be younger.
2: You got to stop calling everybody bro at the age of 32.
3: What about brother?
2: Brother's fine. Bro.
0: What if you're an A-type personality?
2: Write this down. Okay. Stop calling everybody bro at the age of 32.
3: Fine.
1: A what type personality?
0: A-type. They're the kind of bro. Like they're.
3: Hey,
0: you know,
3: bro.
1: Oh.
0: Everyone, like, if you claim to be A-type, you're just...
2: If you are old enough to have a mortgage or a colonoscopy on the horizon, you are no longer anyone's frat pledge. You are somebody's father, Uncle Kevin. Okay? Stop calling me bro! Posting cryptic messages on social media.
3: Oh, can't wait for this.
2: Especially posting cryptic relationship drama on social media. By the age of 28, you need to stop doing that.
3: Oh, well, lots of people are late.
2: I'm giving you till 28. By 30, if your status is, it's complicated. We don't want a vague quote about snakes. We want you to call an attorney or therapist, okay?
3: Okay.

0: staying out all night.
1: Yes.
0: You got to stop doing that by the age of 29.
1: Yeah, and I can I also piggyback on that with saying, like, getting hammered. Like, hammered like I did the other day, where I'm like, what year is it? That was insane. Throwing up in your sink, no thanks.
0: Well, staying out all night, age 29. Enjoy it while you can. Because the exact moment you turn 30, 4 a.m., stops being the end of yesterday and becomes the very uncomfortable beginning of today. Okay? Drinking the cheapest liquor available.
1: The rail.
0: Age 24, stop doing that.
2: What?
1: You know what? No.
0: Age.
1: Listen,
0: your
1: no.
0: college liver is retired by your mid-20s. Buying a plastic bottle of vodka is just pre-ordering a 48-hour migraine. Okay?
1: A lot of these people at 24 don't have enough money to live on their own. I say 26.
0: I'm telling you, these are the rules. Write them down.
2: It's truth day.
0: Wearing your hat backwards everywhere.
1: Completely erroneous. Are you kidding me? Do you not know the husband effect of the backwards cap theory?
0: By the age of 35, you got to stop wearing your hat backwards everywhere.
1: No.
3: What's
1: guys,
3: the effect?
1: There's a whole class of women out there that are like, when your husband starts wearing his hat backwards, it does something to your pants.
0: No, it doesn't.
1: Yes, it does. And I can,
0: no, it doesn't.
1: I can confirm.
3: Does it dry them up?
2: Yes.
1: No, it does something. You like go back to a time when you're dating, and it's like,
3: oh yeah, it's, you know, but it's like role play for no one else thinks that. Only the wife.
1: Just
3: thinks
1: the wife. It
0: at
1: like falls in love with
0: the
1: man.
0: At the age of 35, fellas, stop wearing your hat backwards everywhere you go.
1: This mow the grass with your hat backwards.
0: Unless you are actively catching for a Major League Baseball team.
1: Which is also very attractive.
3: Well, if it turns your lady on, do it at home, but close the blinds. Don't go out in the yard.
0: Or you're trying to hide a very specific pattern of male baldness. Flip it around, fellas. 35. Yeah. You have until 35. How about calling your parents because you can't figure something out? Stop doing that at the age of 26.
2: What?
1: Okay,
2: what
1: my sister. This is for you, Emily.
2: What if you're like me and you're a mama's boy and you have to call her about everything?
0: No, because you can't figure something out. This is 26 is the official... is the age where it's the official changing of the guard. Enjoy the final days of asking them how taxes work before they start calling you to ask why the iPad is in airplane mode. Okay?
1: Everybody's calling you strict. You're out of touch.
0: Me?
1: Oh. Yep.
0: I don't care what they say.
1: All drinks on Riz.
0: This is tell the truth day. And I'm telling you the truth.
2: He's an adult.
0: Sleeping on somebody's couch.
1: What?
3: Yeah.
1: What if they don't have an extra bed?
2: Yeah. What if you're...
0: Then you get a hotel. Then they don't have enough room for you.
2: All right, money bags.
0: Then they don't have enough room for you.
2: What if you're trying to do like a really cheap trip to New York City and your buddy has an apartment and you can just crash there and it's fun?
0: On his couch?
2: Yeah.
0: You're in your 40s.
2: Yeah.
0: You're too old for that.
1: Shout out to all the ladies texting in about the backwards hat.
0: They're wrong.
1: We are not wrong. We are not wrong.
2: All right.
0: Sleeping on somebody's couch should end at the age of 27. Passing out on a futon at 22 is a weekend. Doing it at 30 means you're either going through a devastating divorce or you need an intervention.
3: Go on.
0: See, look at you with your hat backwards.
3: What are you talking about?
0: You look
3: ladies,
0: ridiculous.
3: Get on
1: What's
3: YouTube.
1: Up?
3: Get on YouTube.
1: Everybody get on YouTube. Go. Get on Clean up on
3: right
1: aisle
3: now.
1: Six.
3: Get on YouTube right now. There's a wave that just hit the YouTube. Throw your hat on backwards and see what you look like.
1: Yeah.
3: Oh,
1: see how go. Ridiculous Let's you see look. What you. Yeah, sometimes.
0: Yeah, bro.
1: You look great.
0: Brother.
3: Your looks maxing.
0: Your hat maxing.
3: We're all hat maxing.
2: Yeah, man.
3: There's a heat wave in here.
2: About.
3: Hat maxers.
0: Guys, eating pizza at 2 a.m. Stop it. At 31.
3: Yeah.
1: You guys look so cute. You're stupid about this rule. Oh, my God.
3: Sup.
2: Bruh.
1: It does something. It's like 1999 is back, and we're all at the Family Values Tour, okay?
0: Honestly, cannot have a serious conversation with you, Ray.
3: No, rest of the broadcast, this is what's happening.
0: Scott, I always can't have a serious conversation with you, so no change.
1: He's not a serious player.
2: Okay.
0: No change.
2: Well, I'm still a kid, that's why.
0: Eating pizza at 2 a.m., you got to stop doing that at 31. Somewhere around this milestone, your metabolism throws a bedtime tantrum and your heartburn becomes a permanent roommate, okay? Getting into fights at bars. Age 23.
3: Unless you're Toby Keith. And it's your last one. You know.
2: He's got a boot for a
3: reason. Not as good as I once was. I don't think,
0: if you're fighting over a spilled Bud Light and you're like into your late 20s, you aren't tough. You're just an uninsured liability.
3: Yeah.
2: What if they're looking at your girl?
0: Blasting music from your car? Age 25. Stop it.
1: How dare you?
0: Nobody at the stoplight wants to experience the bass rattle
1: BS.
0: Of your Honda Civic.
1: I'm calling BS on you. You listen to your music loud. I can pull the tape. We talked about this earlier in the year.
0: Yeah, but if I'm stopping a light,
1: you turn it down.
0: It goes down.
1: Okay, yeah, but if your windows are up, it still is kind of bumping, right?
0: Not enough for anybody to hear, because I'm a classy man.
2: Uh-huh. If you see a kid, though, next to you and their window's down, you're going to teach them, like, hey, this Alice in Chains is what real music is,
1: kid. That's right.
2: You got to listen.
1: Check this out. Rain When I Die. Great song.
0: Showing off how much you could drink. You got to stop doing this at 26.
1: I am late.
0: Bragging about 14 shots is for college seniors. After that, the real flex is waking up at 8 a.m. on a Saturday with a clear head. Okay?
3: Yeah, it becomes alcoholism at some point when your 50-year-old uncle's like, drank like 26 beers last night. You're like, yeah, we know you're sad, Doug. We know. Brenda left. Things aren't going well for you. It's not cool. Drank like 27 beers last night. Oh, where did you go out? No, I was alone in my garage.
0: Pathetic.
3: Yeah. Oh, did you have like TV on? No, I was sitting in silence. Doing a lot of reflecting.
0: 618. This is not telling the truth. This is long form old man yelling at clouds.
1: Yeah.
0: Fine. Call it what it is.
1: PSA, Riz hates fun.
3: This is a lot of cloud yelling.
0: Ripping around town in a car with no muffler.
1: That's just
2: yeah,
1: sad.
2: Yeah, well, that's.
3: That may not be your fault.
0: Yeah. Stop this at 22.
3: We got two vans right now.
0: After this, the neighborhood stops thinking you have a cool car and correctly assumes that you're trying to compensate for your lack of a wee wee size.
3: Yeah. Spinning rims for all ages.
0: All ages.
3: Those will come back if the aughts are coming back. We'll see some.
1: Mm-hmm.
0: Telling that? Everyone how much you could bench.
3: Okay.
2: Why? Yeah, that's the guy that gets injured.
3: Why do you yell it
2: every time?
1: Because he's yelling at clouds.
0: New topic.
3: Okay. That's how you introduce a new topic.
0: Yes, I'm just screaming
3: it at
1: bold.
3: Us. Great.
0: Age 35.
2: Yeah. Because 35. Those are the guys that are always injured. I had a buddy that as soon as he'd heal up, he'd go back to the gym and talk about where he's left off at and how good he is. And then a week later, mm-hmm. he's like injured from work and his back's tore up.
0: Telling everyone how much you could bench. The age of 35 for that one. No one cares about your PR anymore. We're much more impressed if you could stand up from a deep couch without making a sound like a dying whale. Okay? Which sounds something like this.
2: Oh,
0: when I stand up, that's the sound I make.
3: The crackling. The great crackling.
0: Sleeping until noon every weekend.
3: No, that's great.
2: No, that's for so everyone. Needed.
3: That's something you age back into.
0: Especially, even if you don't have kids or a job on a Saturday, your lower back will literally wake you up at 7:30.
3: I'm actually pissed at what this job's done to me. Because I used to be very capable of sleeping late into the day.
1: Yeah.
3: And now I wake up panicked because I think it's Friday and I'm late for work. Really squared me off.
1: 6 o'clock is my new sleeping time because like, oh, you've been asleep for 3 extra hours. Hey, girl, it's Saturday.
3: Yeah, I'll wake up and be like, oh, God, it's like noon. Look at all the sun coming in. It'll be like 7:45 in the morning, and I'm like, what the hell happened to me?
2: Well, see, what's cool is when you are retired for a long time and you hit the 80s, like my mom and some of her friends and all that, it is one of those where they'll wake up at like 4, have coffee, and then go back to sleep around 5, and they'll be asleep till noon easily. And that's this is nice. Awesome. I'm like, good for you.
0: 314. Sorry, bitches. Well-deserved. My cars, all of them, will have loud, annoying exhaust until I'm well into my 80s.
1: Turn your hat around, sir.
0: You have a tiny penis.
1: Yep. Hey, what about this? Somebody asks on 314 says, what about asking your friends to help you move? What's the cutoff age for that? This is the real stuff people want to know. What's the age limit for that?
3: I think it should be 30.
0: 31.
3: 31.
1: 31. All right, you have to hire movers after 31.
3: That is the gift I have given. My last two moves, that was the gift I gave to my friends, was not asking.
0: Yeah, I helped you move a piece of furniture.
2: I helped.
3: One thing is different.
0: That's still
3: be
0: asking.
3: Like, hey, can you help me
0: that's
3: pick
0: still something? Asking somebody to move.
3: No, it's not. Move your whole house.
2: You help me box things.
3: You help me carry something 22 feet.
0: With my back?
3: And you talked about it the whole time. I got to go to the chiropractor tomorrow, so let's get this done. I go, okay, what's that have to do?
0: Okay, well, that's what you get when you hire
3: 20 minutes.
0: When you hire Angry Guy Movers, this is what happens.
1: That's his company, Angry Guy Movers.
3: Angry Dad Movers. They are great at packing the truck, but will complain the entire
0: time. Yeah, my
3: time.
0: New moving company is one angry guy in a truck.
2: And he had to repair his Ed Hardy's as well. They had a jewel pop off, and that stupid leg of the couch got it.
0: Yes, you hire me. That's it. Comes with me bitching the entire time. This way, you never ask me again.
2: That's such a good way.
0: Well, anyway, have a good day, everybody.
2: Stay off his lawn. Don't get on the lawn.
3: By the way, this was not an aggregated list from the internet. This is something Riz wrote down himself this morning.
0: Yes.
3: These are just his. This is just a list of grievances.
0: These are my thoughts.
2: So what age are we supposed to stop wearing shorts to work?
0: I know you actually get into a corporate job, you got to stop wearing shorts to work.
3: Mm-hmm.
0: Listen, I'm just
1: angry.
0: It's tell the
3: some
0: truth.
3: Of those it's were just thing. Your personal
0: it's tell the truth thing
3: proclivity.
0: All my all of them were.
3: Some of them, though, I think were practical. You veered off at some point during that monologue into just anger.
0: Wearing shirts with giant logos across the front.
1: Yeah.
0: Unless Nike is cutting you a check, Rafe, age 30.
3: Tommy Hilfiger, dude. I'm going to get the big flag shirt and I'm bringing it back.
2: Yeah.
3: Tommy Boy. I'm start wearing Tommy Boy cologne.
1: Oh, man, that was the best. Loved all those ads. Usher and Aaliyah. Everybody was modeling for Tommy Hilfiger.
3: Yeah.
1: It's good.
3: Time to bring it back, dude. I start wearing wristbands.
0: Wristbands? A lot of flair?
3: People were wearing the baseball Nike wristbands for a while, just out to the club. Pushed up to right here.
2: Yeah.
3: The ones that go around like your forearm.
0: Are we talking like the Lance Armstrong, what would Jesus do?
3: No, the actual sweat wristbands.
0: Had the
3: Nike
0: swoosh. Yes.
2: The old
3: those
2: schools.
3: Were in for a while.
0: Yes, those. If you're a wrestler, yeah. You wore wristbands like that? Like the sweatbands?
3: I didn't, but they were in. People did.
0: I don't remember that. When was that?
1: I was listening to Good Charlotte whenever I did that. They were red, white, and blue wristbands.
2: Because all the bands sold them, too, at that time.
1: Yeah. Tons of bands sold them at Warped Tour.
3: The one that were cufflink ones that would be big, and then they had the skinny ones that
1: never
3: Allen
1: actually
3: Iverson
1: sweat with never needed them.
3: It's like a basketball thing. NBA was pushing it pretty hard.
0: 618. Those who don't understand, it's just Riz bullying the poor. Get out of here.
1: You did say, what would you say? It's just jealousy when in reality it was
0: stop
1: poverty.
0: Being a victim.
2: All right, what age are you supposed to stop being poor?
1: Some people just can't get out of their situation.
0: How am I bullying the poor? Get out of here. You're fired, 618. Get out.
2: What age are you supposed to stop
0: get
2: being
0: out.
2: Poor?
0: Get out. I just fired 314.
1: Oh, Lord.
0: You're out. All right, you're back. Rehired. Okay. But I'm putting something in your HR file, okay?
1: Fine.
3: We need some Riz Show bedazzled bling now. Riz jeans. R-I-Z. It says, you said a juicy, it just says Riz. And
1: Riz
0: Yeah, that'll do well.
3: Those would be a hot ticket item. At the next point,
0: Scott,
3: alternative pop-up store.
0: Scott, activate the sweatshop.
2: Kids, come here.
1: Oh, Lord.
2: The school buses drop off all the kids. We're going to be in business.
0: Oh, yeah. We didn't know we have a sweatshop here. Yeah, that's how we make all our t-shirts.
1: I thought we shut it down.
0: I know, but it's back up and running.
3: Hey, Tommy, get me on the horn with Beijing.
0: All right.
3: I want children's fingerprints all over these rhinestones.
1: Oh, Lord.
0: Let's do this.
4: Hey, it's a

0: 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Joe has been an avid listener for a long, long time. Now he loves the show, even has his wife and kids listening. One could say he is a Rizvangelist. Joe works at Hotwire Electric, has as many kids as Moon. His wife beat him to...
1: Ouch.
0: Well, here we go. His wife beat him...
2: Okay.
0: Dot, dot, dot.
1: Period.
0: ...to becoming a Team Riz member back in 2022. Even though he introduced her to the show. Well, that's fine. Joe Cameron from St. Charles is our Team Riz member of the day. 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
0: When is Moon coming back? Thursday, right?
2: Thursday.
4: Someone emailed in, 50-year-olds with danglers look as desperate as it gets. You can't criticize anyone. We said that.
0: Yeah.
2: We are self-aware.
0: We are self-aware.
4: That's right. I'm getting a toe ring.
2: Like Jennifer Aniston. Cool.
0: All right, 7-Eleven. 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
2: 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Right lane is blocked due to an accident on eastbound 40 at Kings Highway. Stop and go traffic also southbound US 61 between Route P and Highway 70. Weather today, few storms are still possible this afternoon. Nothing widespread. More storm chances on Thursday night, though. Today we'll have a high of 87, a low of 70, and currently it's 73.
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3: Here's what's coming up next in Crap on Celebrities.
0: All right, Learn, what do you got?
2: Metallica honors Ozzy yesterday. Whoopi Goldberg had a great excuse for missing work. An AI actress is about to make movie history. And what old movie, and I want you to think about this, what old movie would you make the next generation watch?
0: Okay.
2: So think about
0: great
2: it.
0: Great question. We got that. We got your crappy birthdays. We got the porno birthday. And did Ricky from the Skid Row song, did he get a raw deal? We'll chop it up next. Stay there.
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2: man,
1: you've been working like crazy.
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2: Mm-hmm.
1: And now, we're so proud of you.
2: Wow.
1: Now, doing nights at the Drive in Chicago.
2: Yeah, that's right. WDRV, baby.
1: So what Lauren does is she hops in the car.
2: Yes.
1: After 2 o'clock, she drives 5 hours to Chicago.
2: I do.
1: She does her night shift there.
2: At 7, right, as it goes on.
1: Yeah. I mean, yesterday was crazy. I saw you running from the Keishi studio at 2.
2: Yeah.
1: Into your car.
2: Yes.
1: Up 55.
2: Yeah.
1: Runs into the Drive in Chicago studios. Does her...
2: At Prudential Plaza.
1: Yeah, at Prudential Plaza. Of course, everybody knows that.
2: Yeah.
1: Does her show there. And you're on from 7
2: to midnight.
1: To midnight. And then right in the car.
2: And
1: back to St. Louis.
2: I get here right as the show is starting.
3: And is it true the first day you forgot your headphones here, you had to come back?
2: I did. I had to come back.
1: Yeah, she was halfway there.
2: I had to borrow Tim Virgin's. Yeah.
3: Dang it.
1: So that's Lauren's schedule. So
2: there
1: if you're
2: I
1: concerned
2: am.
1: About her lack of sleep, yes. Okay.
2: I am an actual lost boy.
1: You should be concerned because that's a lot of work.
3: Congratulations.
1: Thanks. Congratulations.
3: That's huge.
2: Thank you.
1: That's a big deal.
4: Killing it.
1: That is a big deal.
4: National brand.
3: That's right.
4: She's a national brand now, brother.
3: And a big city brand.
1: St. Louis that can't is. Contain her.
2: Nope. Mm. I am going regional.
1: National All right.
2: Star. What's up, dude?
4: Brother.
2: Brother. Yeah, it's pretty cool, guys.
4: It is
2: I
4: very
2: am
4: cool.
2: Stoked. Rock radio for life.
1: That's right.
4: The accent's a little much. She came in
2: hey,
4: today.
2: Hey, Chicago. Like,
1: yeah, you got to find that Chicago.
4: She goes, what's going on here, bud?
2: Hey, da bears.
4: I go, what's going on with your voice? She goes, what do you mean? I'm from the greatest city on the planet. What's wrong with your voice right now?
1: Well, it's going to be interesting to see how Chicago embraces a St. Louis girl.
2: I know.
3: Mm-hmm.
2: Well, and it's funny because yesterday in the press article that went out, because this all happened yesterday, my first show was last night, I said, hey, I'm an Illinois native, and everybody translated that to, oh, a Chicago native.
1: Oh, because you know why? Because people in Chicago, they only see there.
4: That's
1: there
4: true.
1: Is no Southern
2: oh,
1: Illinois
2: no.
1: to Chicago
4: yeah,
1: people.
4: If someone from Chicago wrote that article, they're like, if you say you're from Illinois.
2: You're one of us.
4: We assume you mean north of Joliet. Otherwise.
1: Right. And you know what? That's
4: we don't acknowledge the whole vestigial tale that hangs off
1: that's
4: the
1: honestly the same
4: of
1: for
4: Chicago.
1: Every big city.
4: Yeah.
1: So you ask a New Yorker, like, you from New York? Yeah.
2: Yeah.
1: Where? Queens? Brooklyn?
2: No, Yonkers.
1: from Rochester.
3: Ugh.
4: Ooh, Rochester,
1: upstate New York. Yuck.
2: Ooh.
1: We don't acknowledge anything outside the New York tri-state area.
2: Yeah,
1: Albany, Syracuse.
2: Uh-huh.
1: That's Canada. Might as well be.
2: Yeah,
1: but that's wonderful. Congratulations!
2: Thank you very much.
3: Yeah.
2: I'm excited to bring
1: deal.
2: Maybe some Drive listeners will listen to this program in case we'll just go international.
1: I
2: don't
1: expect,
2: know.
1: Maybe a plug or two every.
2: I will.
1: Every shift.
2: I will. Yeah. I'll always put a little, Easter egg in there.
1: Who
2: for
1: does
2: St. Louis.
1: Who does mornings on that station?
2: Sherman and Tingle.
1: Oh.
2: And they're nice guys. And then you have Janda Lane.
1: Sherman and Tingle. They are nice guys.
2: Yeah. I've yet to meet them, but they seem very. Everybody's so welcoming.
1: They are very nice.
2: And then Janda Lane is middays. Tim Virgin, who is also on Keishi here,
1: also drives after. Well, he does
2: afternoons.
1: Afternoons. Both stations.
2: Yeah, he has a teleporter.
1: Yeah, he teleports from...
2: He's a Star Trek. It's cool, man. It's cool. I'm very honored. It's so much fun.
1: Listen, who doesn't love the band Skid Row?
2: Oh.
1: I love Skid Row.
2: Yeah. Hey, Sebastian Bach's going to be here doing all the Skid Row hits in October.
1: Where?
2: Family Arena, I believe.
1: Oh.
3: With
1: who?
3: What's
2: I think... He's going to be here with Quiet Riot. Yeah, Great White and Quiet Riot. That will be October 3rd.
1: Great White.
2: And that will be at
1: Quiet
2: Family
1: Riot.
2: Arena.
1: Who's headlining that?
2: Sebastian Bach.
1: Oh.
3: What was their face? So that 90s band is opening. The like a hit.
1: Wait, so Quiet Riot, lead singer, has passed.
2: Yeah.
1: Great White, lead singer, has passed.
2: Yeah. And then the lead singer of Skid Row is just on his own island doing his own thing.
1: Well, I was a big fan back in the day of Skid Row. And 18 and Life, love that song. Yeah. Love 18 and Life.
2: Oh, man.
1: We all remember 18 and Life, right? A little sample.

0: Okay, but what was Ricky's crime? Why did Ricky get 18 in life?
1: I don't know. What happened?
0: He shot his buddy, right? Remember Ricky?
2: Yeah.
0: He had the gun, and he shot his buddy. No, different song, Scott. Let's not confuse people.
2: And right now, he's technically in his 37th year of his life. Right. I believe.
0: So if you listen to the song, they tell the story of what happened.

0: right, so accidents happen.
1: Mm-hmm.
0: He had a six shot. He fired it into the air. Six shots in the wind. And his buddy got hit. Well, we kind of just took it. Okay, he killed his buddy.
2: Didn't mean
0: he's in jail. Judge sentenced him to 18 in life.
2: Yeah.
0: But did Ricky get a raw deal?
2: Love that this is a Tuesday in 2026. Yeah.
0: Well, I saw this on Instagram yesterday. So did Rafe. And we share the same algorithm. There is a lawyer that was on Instagram breaking it down.
2: Honestly, Skid Row lawyer. I love it.
0: Ricky got a raw deal. Listen to this.
3: He fired six shots into the wind, and then a child blew a child away. He didn't mean to kill his friend. That was accidental. That's manslaughter. That's not murder one. That's not capital murder. He would never get life. He had the wrong attorney. If Ricky got a real attorney, that is an easy one to walk. Any public pretender could get him off with at least manslaughter. In no way in hell is Ricky getting life without parole.
4: There it is.
0: He's right. Ricky got a raw deal.
4: Lawyer screwed Ricky.
0: I think Ricky should have appealed and got a different lawyer.
4: Maybe it's time for a retrial. Skid. I think I could see a second Skid Row song. Ricky's out.
0: Ricky's out.
4: About Ricky being out and how much the world's changed.
0: How much the world's changed Ricky and Ricky in. Trying to reintegrate.
4: Ricky is an old man. He got his first iPhone.
0: Yeah, in 2026, Ricky's out. Finally, they're like, oh, you got a bad deal, man.
4: He's like Red from Shawshank. Now if Ricky's out, he can't adapt to this new world. That could be Skid Row could have another hit, dude.
1: Dude.
4: And it could just be, he's 55 years old now. Ricky was 55. 55, and now it's 55 in life to go, but the song's meaning has changed.
0: Yes. Yeah.
4: Life now is, what does Ricky do now that he's out of prison?
1: And think about
4: how does he cope with today's fast-paced world? Sebastian!
1: Yeah.
4: Co-writing credit. Trademark, copyright.
1: He's going to go to the mall, too, and he's going to have to buy all new clothes. He's going to see those pants, and he's like, whoa, jewels
4: Ricky
1: on pants.
4: He is an old man. He bought some new JNCOs.
2: Yeah. And the lawyer's phone number thing could be like, Ricky, don't lose that number. Little Steely Dan. This is the only one that you'll want. Because he needs to call somebody when he gets out. I don't know. I'm just on your hypothetical train, okay?
4: I like it.
2: Thanks.
4: There's no bad ideas here. Everything's hitting the table. And I also realized
0: I feel bad.
4: For Ricky?
0: Yeah.
1: Yeah, me too.
0: Ricky should be out by now.
2: True dat.
1: Poor kiddo.
0: Ricky accidentally shot his buddy.
2: He didn't mean to. Yeah, but hey, that's
0: manslaughter. He fired a six shot into the wind.
4: I know. In 1989. He was right on the cusp of the technological era. He missed the whole thing.
0: He missed it all.
4: And now Ricky's out. He's 55. He's got a little life ahead of him. What do you do? Sebastian, hit me up, dude. Let's call
0: well, when is he coming to town?
2: October 3rd.
4: That's right around my birthday. What a great birthday gift to co-write the new
0: version. Ballad of Ricky.
2: We should go to that for your birthday.
4: 55 in life, and it's a whole new
0: 55
4: thing.
0: 55 in life, you got it.
2: It's 55 a Saturday.
4: 55 in life to go.
2: Family Arena on a Saturday.
4: Ricky's at Quiet a Riot. Halfway house.
2: Dude, you guys... You guys would look cool as hell at that show.
0: If we went in our bedazzled jeans and danglers.
2: Yes.
4: Yeah.
0: It's a little more.
2: Yeah. Do you have any more over there?
0: Any more Skid Row?
2: Yeah. Like Monkey Business, Youth Gone Wild.
4: Please.

0: I'm looking.
1: Prime is still time, but it's time that he's lost. It's so poetic. It even, like, it mirrors Sebastian Bach's life. There's so much that we could do with this, Sebastian.
2: I'm reading Christina Applegate's book still, and I think I told you guys this, that she tells the story about leaving Brad Pitt at the VMAs and leaving with Sebastian Bach. And, like, what a time. What a time to
1: what
2: be
1: a
2: Christina
1: choice.
2: Applegate.
1: Also, mm-hmm. I heard.
0: You want to hear Youth Gone Wild?
2: Yeah.
0: A little bit.
1: Who doesn't?
0: I'll give you a little Youth Gone Wild. Let's see here. Hang on. Let me get to this here. Hang on.
1: Ricky got a retrial.

0: We into this, Scott? No, this is not. This is not in your wheelhouse.
1: No, I completely skipped it somehow. But when I was in high school, my buddy gave me a cassette tape of Striper, and I thought it was really funny. So
2: Striper is cool.
1: Played all the time, blaring it down the road because I was doing it ironically.
0: Striper's not
1: then,
0: cool.
2: That's a Christian metal band.
1: And then I actually started. I'm like, this stuff. This dude's voice is amazing. The guitars are rad. I was like, it's actually really good music.
0: Striper was lame.
2: Listen, Sebastian Bach's set list is kick ass. You're going to get, he starts off with Slave to the Grind.
0: Yeah, great song.
2: 18 in Life, Piece of Me, Monkey Business, I Don't Know, does a cover of Ozzy, Heaven and Hell, does Black Sabbath, Tom Sawyer, does Rush, I Remember You, I Want to Rock, Youth Gone Wild, Get the F Out.
0: Right.
2: It's a great band. Go see him October 3rd. It's a Saturday family reunion.
3: Something interesting about somehow he was the one my mom would accept. Skid Row was, I had Guns N' Roses CDs thrown out. My mom was like, she didn't want Megadeth. I would hide them under my bed, hide them in the slats of my bed like I was in prison trying to like smuggle
0: with Ricky.
3: In contraband. And then something about Sebastian's so charming, my mom's like, this doesn't seem like the devil's music. This just seems like a cute boy.
2: Oh, he's so beautiful.
3: My mom, that was like, somehow Sebastian Bach bridged the gap of moms everywhere to accept that type of music in the house.
0: Is that true? Sebastian Bach can tie his dong into a knot?
2: I hope so. Also, some of the best, I'm just looking at old images of him right now. Like, he is my style icon for hair. Like, I just love him.
3: This reminds me, have you heard of this band, Mono Inc?
2: Mm-mm.
3: Are you familiar?
0: No.
3: I think you would like him.
0: Mono Inc?
3: Yeah, a song called Out in the Fields. Check it out. Kind of discovered him over the weekend, and I was like, they got a little throwback sound.
2: Well, I think I'm going to dress exactly like Sebastian Bach at that show. I think I'm going to, he's got
3: me too.
2: Great
0: What's
2: style.
0: What's the name of the song?
3: Out in the Fields. They got like an old school sound. It kind of reminded me of like some of that sound is coming back around.
1: They look like they're from Norway or something.
3: Yeah, they might be.
1: They look cool.
0: Yeah, I'll be honest with you. My brother told me about a new band over the weekend, and I'm like, are you sure it's not AI?
2: I know, you got to check.
0: I got to check now.
2: I know. It sucks. That's like Viking metal.
0: Okay.
3: Does it kind of sound like it's from that era, though?
0: Okay.
3: Guy starts when the lyrics start.
4: It doesn't matter if you're wrong or if you're right.

0: sounds like. Is this a cover?
1: I don't know.
0: Sounds familiar, but that's good. That's good. Okay.
1: Kind of sounds like Ronnie James Dio and Skid Row had a little okay. love child.
2: Yeah.
0: Were they?
1: I'm into it, man. I started listening. I was like, I like these guys.
0: Were they Gojira instrumental?
1: A little background? Bit. Yeah, a mm-hmm. little
2: okay.
1: bit.
2: I love okay. Gojira, too.
1: Me, too.
3: Yeah, they're from somewhere over there, that's for sure.
0: All right, today is July the 7th, back in the day, 224 years ago in 1802. The first comic book was published in Hudson, New York. It was called The Wasp, created by Robert Rusticoat. 98 years ago, 1928, sliced bread is sold for the first time where?
2: Probably St. Louis, Missouri.
0: Chillicothe Baking Company in Missouri.
2: Oh, yeah. Oh,
0: really? Where's that at?
3: Chillicothe?
0: Is it Chillicothe? Is that what? Is yeah. that how you pronounce it?
1: Is. It's yeah. Chillicothe.
0: Chillicothe.
3: Chillicothe is down southwest. Mo,
0: sliced
3: right?
0: bread here in Missouri. 58 years ago, 1968, the Yardbirds performed their final concert. Their breakup was 3 years after Clapton left, 8 months after Jeff Beck left. Guitarist Jimmy Page had to fulfill concert obligations, so he formed a new group and called it the New Yardbirds. Keith Moon said it'll probably go over like a Led Zeppelin, so Page changed the name to Led Zeppelin. And then 46 years ago in 1980, Led Zeppelin plays their final show with the original lineup.
1: Whoa.
2: That's crazy.
1: Weird coincidence. What do you think died the day that sliced bread came out? Like what's saying?
2: Just straight up, just gnawing on a roll, dude.
1: Because Chillicothe, once it came out, you know, it's the best thing since, what was the saying before sliced bread came out? This is the best thing since fire.
0: Best thing since the printing press.
1: Cotton gin.
2: The wheel.
0: Since the forked plow.
1: Yeah.
3: Since the wig.
2: Doesn't roll off the tongue as well.
3: Something it's probably the away. Wig. Like, that was a great invention.
1: And then sliced bread came out and just killed some idiot.
0: Yep. 42 years ago, 1984, Prince scores his very first number one hit on the Billboard Hot 100 with When Doves Cry. Wow. 26 years ago in the year 2000, the first scary movie comes out. And 25 years ago in 2001, Drew Barrymore marries Tom Green.
2: So weird, but I still kind of love it.
0: How long did that marriage last?
2: It was like just a couple years, right?
0: 6 months.
3: Yeah. Oh. And we were talking about being too old to be hammered and all that stuff. It just reminded me of that Tom Green skit whenever he's showing kids why drinking is terrible. And he's kept getting more and more hammered. And it was one of the funniest bits from the Tom Green show. He showed why it's really lame.
0: So that's what happened back in the day.
4: The Rizzuto Show. Crap on celebrities.
0: Chillicothe, Missouri is up north of Kansas City.
3: Oh.
0: Yeah. Okay.
3: I didn't realize it's so close to Shelbyne.
0: All right, time to find out what's going on in the world of music and entertainment with your Crap on Celebrities.
2: And we begin with this. Metallica wrapped up its 3-year M72 world tour in London with an emotional tribute to Ozzy Osbourne. So during the show last night, Robert Trujillo dedicated a performance to Ozzy, saying we love you and we miss you. And the concert came 1 year after Ozzy's farewell show, just weeks after his passing.
0: So yesterday was the anniversary?
2: The 5th was the anniversary of the Back to the Beginning Festival, and then he passed a couple weeks later.
0: He passed away on the 22nd, I believe. Yeah. So the 5th was the show?
2: Was the show. And so they went out there, they played Electric Funeral and said some words about Ozzy. And actually the Osbournes, I believe Sharon and Kelly both were there backstage, and there were some really cute photos that Kelly Osbourne shared of her baby Sydney, who's she has a son with a guy from
0: Slipknot.
2: And he's playing with Phil from Pantera, and it's really cute actually. So and they said, you know, they did this great tribute, said thank you so much to Metallica and
0: Pantera's been on that run with them, I think, the entire time.
2: They have, yeah. I mean, isn't it crazy that was 3 years ago that they were here? We got the first leg of that tour, which was such a great night. But that is wrapped, and they'll get ready for the Sphere.
0: We had fun that night.
2: We did. We had that suite, and it was awesome. Ella Langley has made Billboard history, so she continues her incredible run as Choosin' Texas spends 12 straight weeks at number one on the Billboard Hot 100.
0: I dig that song, man.
2: I don't know it.
1: I'm an Ella fella.
2: Are you an Ella fella?
1: I am.
2: You mind looking that up while I continue?
0: Yeah, she last year played for free at the NASCAR race here.
2: Oh, that's right.
1: She's great.
2: Yeah, I hear her name a lot. So that song puts her among a very small group of female artists with songs that have topped the chart for 12 weeks at least. And she also has 3 songs in this week's top 10, while Bruno Mars sets a radio record with I Just Might spending 20 weeks atop of the radio songs chart. So Choosin' Texas from Ella Langley.
0: All right, here's a little Ella Langley. Choosin' Texas.
3: The Jews in Texas?
0: No, stop.
2: Choosin'.
0: Just when got a nice voice.
2: Yeah.
0: Like this comes on.
2: It's lovely.
0: in the kitchen on my Amazon Echo, and I'm cooking.
1: Start dancing around the kitchen, don't
2: you? Your daughter likes this music?
0: Oh, yeah. Yeah, she does.
3: This is a good part of country music history.
2: It's beautiful.
0: I think it's chill.
3: Yeah,
0: it's she's got
3: so
0: a great
3: good.
0: Voice. It's very old school kind of.
2: Yeah.
1: Mm-hmm. It's great.
0: Female.
3: Yeah, there's a
0: country.
3: Bunch of, like, the females of country are killing it right now.
2: They
1: there's
2: are.
1: A hilarious reel of two Australian guys when that comes on. He's like, oh, they've been overplaying this Ella song. I'm tired of hearing it. He's like, yeah, change it. And then it's like, by the time Choosing Texas comes on, they're outside the car picking each other up like Dirty Dancing
2: yes.
1: style. Dancing in the street together.
2: You know,
0: well, it's her and Megan Maroney. Yeah. Another one.
1: So hot right now.
2: I'm into Margo Price right now.
1: Margo
2: I think
1: Price
2: she's like
1: rules.
2: Outlaw. She's so cute. I just love her whole vibe.
3: Nikki Lane is good.
1: There's a woman named Caitlin Cantry, too, who doesn't get enough credit, man. She's amazing. And she just put out a new album, and every song's a banger.
2: Nice.
1: She's kind of got an old school Americana. Very Margo Price.
2: Yeah.
1: Same vein. You would like her. I think I've sent you maybe some of her music, but her new album is amazing. It's great. I love it.
3: Yeah,
2: go ladies. Let's go,
3: what
2: girls.
3: Country music needs, man.
0: Come on, girls.
1: Need something else.
2: Let's
1: get the
2: go,
1: bros.
2: Ladies.
1: The bros can take a little break.
3: Yeah.
2: In other news, SZA shared on social media that she was formally diagnosed with an autism spectrum disorder. She says the diagnosis.
0: St. Louis's own, huh?
2: St. Louis's own SZA. She says the diagnosis helps her explain a strong pattern of recognition and why she's become so passionate about speaking out about artificial intelligence and music. Fans praised her openness, saying it helps bring more awareness to neurodiversity. So
0: okay.
2: There you go. Rest in peace to Lauren Bennett. She's dead at the age of 37. She's a singer best known for her vocals on the party rock anthem from LMFAO. Remember this song?
3: It was played a couple times.
2: The clean version. I loved this song when it came out.
0: Oh, God. My favorite LMFAO story is they were playing at Six Flags.
2: Uh-huh. Here?
0: And I was broadcasting live. I had no idea who they were.
2: Okay.
0: Here. And this is before this song hit. And they came up to my broadcast table. They go, hey, man, you want a party rock? And I go, I have no idea what the hell that is.
2: The guy with the glasses?
0: They were both.
3: They were super nice, too.
2: Oh, man. Turn this up.

0: Where's her voice? Is it in the mix?
1: It's in the mix somewhere. It's like the female part. Sorry, I didn't edit it.
2: All right. Yeah, I got to do a Hillbilly Fashion Show, and they were the hosts of it.
1: Really
2: fun. Yeah. It was awesome.
1: What are they doing now?
0: They don't get along.
1: Oh, they are just fizzled out. Interesting.
0: They fizzled out. The one guy is the son of Barry Gordy, the Motown founder.
1: Yeah.
0: So he's got
2: it in his jeans.
3: They're LMFU all now.
0: He's set. Probably all the bedazzled jeans he wants.
1: Mm-hmm. Yeah.
2: Yeah, he had that energy, too, where you just like, he was full of confidence and... Like, okay.
1: Well, something good. Lauren Bennett, she had she's dead at the age of 37. Her former group, GRL, or Girl, announced the news, calling her a beloved friend with a beautiful spirit. She also performed with the Paradiso Girls before launching a solo career. So she's very young. R.I.P. Whoopi Goldberg has had a good excuse for missing work days this week. A volcanic eruption. She was absent from The View, and it's because Mount Etna blew, and she is stuck in Sicily. So here's some audio of Whoopi explaining to fans about why she's been absent.
4: I am in Sicily right now, and Mount Etna decided to go off today. We have spent most of the day trying to get back to the United States, and all of the airports are closed here. So I will be back as soon as I can. And I know that we got all kinds of stories about our different vacations.
0: Oh,
4: well, I think my story just takes the cake. A volcano ate my home.
0: Well, I'm going to wait for you to come back on The View. Yes. I can't wait to hear all about it.
1: Man, I don't know if she'll be back today or tomorrow, but I hope she gets home safe. I know you're upset. Guys, Landman gets a huge raise for their cast, so it pays to work for the Landman universe. Ahead of season 3, the show stars have landed major salary increases. So Demi Moore, she is reportedly set to earn around $750,000 per episode, matching Billy Bob Thornton. Allie Larder has more than doubled her salary, while several breakout cast members have also scored big raises. So production on season 3 begins later this summer in Texas, and the staff is pleased. I love this story.
2: Keep it coming.
1: Also, Allie Larder, her comeback to red carpets lately and just being in my feed.
0: She's
1: holy crow. She is so gorgeous her whole life.
0: All right. I like that show.
1: Yeah.
0: Now they got Andy Garcia as part of the cast.
1: Oh.
2: Yeah, he's good.
1: Aren't you related to him? I don't know. Weren't you in Ocean's 11? What's up with you?
0: How am I related to Andy Garcia?
1: He looks like he'd be a part of your family. What? I don't know.
3: They also added... Sam Elliott.
0: Oh, Sam Elliott?
2: Oh, yeah.
1: Ooh. Dude, I saw
3: He makes everything better.
1: He does.
2: And his helper is amazing. That's
1: I
2: really
1: saw
2: funny.
1: Some young photos of Sam Elliott over the weekend, and I'm like, am I having a crush on Sam Elliott now?
3: You should be.
1: I should.
2: He was a handsome boy,
1: I love his
2: man.
1: Voice and his mustache.
3: Wade Garrett is one of the best characters of all time.
0: Wade Garrett?
3: Wade Garrett was his... Wade Garrett raised the stakes of the movie Roadhouse. That's why
0: everything
3: mattered.
0: I
3: so
0: fell
3: much.
0: In love with him.
1: In The Lebowski?
0: As Cher's boyfriend in Mask.
3: Yeah?
1: Oh, nice. Great. Dude, what a disappointment that movie is.
0: What do you mean?
1: Well, as a child. What?
2: It finally gave redheads a spot in Hollywood.
1: Can I explain this? Because I think there's other people our age that are my age that would agree. So, Mask, what you're talking about with Cher and the guy.
0: And Eric Stoltz.
1: Yes.
0: Rocky Dennis.
1: Yes. And then Mask with Jim Carrey came out.
0: That's The Mask.
1: Right. Well, here I am as a child in the 90s when The Mask came out. And my mom would be like, oh, Mask is on TV. And I was like, yes, because it was only in theaters. And then you had to rent it from the video store. So when it hit TV, you were excited. Yeah. And then she turned the freaking mask on. And I saw that guy. And honestly,
0: turned Mask on, The Mask.
1: I never watched the full Mask because I was like... So appalled.
3: Yeah, Jim Carrey's not very funny in this.
2: He looks so different.
0: Poor Rocky Dennis. Remember he put little pins in the board because that's where he wanted to go?
1: I don't because I never watched. I was so pissed.
0: Was that Laura Dern was the...
3: sad movie, dude.
0: Was Laura Dern...
1: What happened to
3: that movie? I will give
1: you
3: this. If you think you're going to watch The Mask and Mask comes on, real mood change.
1: What was that freaking movie about? Man. Because
3: he had like elephant man disease.
2: Yeah.
1: Oh,
3: and he was like,
1: geez.
3: And Cher was his mom, and it was just like he was.
0: And
3: trying
0: she was
3: to,
0: like a bike. She was like part of like a biker group,
3: right?
1: Okay, hot Cher.
0: And
1: cool.
0: it was him, Eric Stoltz, as Rocky Dennis going through
1: elephantitis.
0: It's not elephantitis.
1: Oh,
2: it's
1: smoke it. Like it was just not the same. And I. just remember being really disappointed.
0: He suffers from a facial deformity called lionitis.
1: Oh, God.
2: Tell the truth, man.
1: Like in real life or just for the movie?
0: No, that's Eric Stoltz.
1: I don't know who that is.
0: You know who that is.
2: Yeah, he's the one that got fired, right?
0: He's the one that got fired from
3: because
0: Back
3: of this movie. He had just come off making Mask and was taking himself so seriously as Marty McFly that it killed the vibe of Back to the Future, and they fired him and hired Michael J. Fox.
1: Wow.
0: Rocky Dennis is an intelligent, outgoing, and humorous teenager who suffers from a facial deformity called lionitis.
3: Smoke
0: and has now outlived his life expectancy. While his mother, Rusty...
3: Somebody stop me!
1: For real.
0: While his mom, Rusty, played by Cher, struggles to fight for his acceptance in the public school system, he proves himself to be a highly accomplished student. Though Rocky endures ridicule for his appearance, he finds love and respect from his mother's biker gang family, and even experiences his first love. 93% on the tomatoes.
1: Compared to The Mask starring Jim Carrey.
2: Yeah, and it's based.

0: Because I got him. Rocky Dennis.
1: Oh.
0: They should. Rocky Dennis here. They need to redo Mask with Jim Carrey and
2: please
0: make him
2: it.
0: Play the Rocky
1: it's
0: Dennis.
1: It's a crossover
0: movie.
1: We all wanted.
0: It's a crossover we all need, dude.
2: Terrifying.
1: Oh, man.
2: All right.
3: You look at how handsome Sam Elliott is in this movie.
2: I know.
0: Yeah, he's a hot
2: still
0: guy.
2: He is smoking hot. And he's been with this woman, right, forever. Like his lady got married young. I think they're still married, like 65 years in or something.
0: Smokey the Bear.
2: It's crazy. In other news, Danny Trejo has met Charles Manson.
0: Another hot guy.
2: Yes.
4: Charles Manson is.
2: Charles Manson's so hot. In jail, and the story is pretty nuts, so I'll let Danny tell it. Here's some sound.
3: All right, this is Machete himself.
2: This is.
3: Okay. Danny Trejo.
2: Trejo.
3: Not in the movie Mask.
5: Charlie wasn't the guy that you saw on the TV special. He was like 5'4", 5'5", little scrawny, poor, kind of like a bum, really. He had a string for a belt. He tied his pants with a string because he couldn't afford a belt. Some of the prisoners were going to take advantage of him because they'd take advantage of anybody that's small. And we found out that he could hypnotize you, so we let him sleep in front of our cell, you know, to make sure that nobody would hurt him.
2: Wow.
3: Whoa, so isn't they protected him.
2: They protected Charles Manson. Wild.
4: Dang.
3: There is a...
2: Stars, they're just like us.
3: A great documentary about Danny Trejo. And what's it called? Is it called Prisoner Number One?
0: I don't know.
2: Yes, I watched a little bit of this.
3: Inmate Number One?
4: Inmate
3: Number One.
4: Yeah.
2: About his life and doing time and then getting out?
3: Oh, dude. He was a bad guy.
2: Yeah. And now he's so sweet.
3: And now...
2: He's making tacos.
3: Making tacos.
2: It's amazing.
3: I think it's called Inmate Number One.
4: Yeah, yep, The Rise
3: Very
4: of Danny
3: good.
2: That's on Netflix, too, I think.
3: Very Man. Good.
4: Yeah, I love that kind of amazing,
3: life
4: miracle
3: arc.
4: Turnaround. And, yeah.
0: It's so smoking. Smoking.
1: Jim Carrey is Charles Manson.
3: Eric Stoltz. Danny Trejo. Charles Manson.
1: Prisoner Number One.
2: That's so good. Fresh off.
3: Cher as Rocky.
2: Fresh off officiating the Taylor and Travis Rusty. Wedding, Adam Sandler visited Nantucket on Sunday, where he called the local police department's non-emergency line and asked where he could find a pickup basketball game. And sure enough, a guy who was playing with his friend said Adam Sandler rolled in a car and started playing pickups with the boys. He's like, guys, let me stretch. I'm going to hop in. Can you imagine? I just love him. You're playing basketball. You're at a park. All of a sudden, a car shows up. Out walks Sandman, and he's just there to play ball and take a nice
3: Looks
2: pick.
3: Like a homeless man.
2: He does, but I love him.
3: Do you think he gets out of a limo?
2: Nah, he gets out of like an Uber. Or Jackie.
3: He takes an Uber?
2: Jackie drives him there.
3: No, I'm imagining him stepping out of a stretch limo.
2: Like a really long
3: back,
2: limo.
3: Like a really long one. In the long basketball shorts and the baggy shirt.
2: That'd be amazing.
4: That way he can
3: Ooby
4: relate.
3: Ooby-doo.
2: I love that. Brooke Shields, she crashes parties in a different way, though. So the actress, who also serves as the president of the Actors Union, she surprised management at Casa Bonita by showing up undercover to deliver a letter demanding better pay and safer working conditions for performers. Around 80 entertainers at the Colorado restaurant, owned by Trey Parker and Matt Stone, have been negotiating their first union contract for more than a year. And performers cite low wages, injuries, and harassment, while management says it won't comment during ongoing negotiations. That's so she came in undercover, brother.
4: That's hilarious. I heard the opposite, where everyone's like, yeah, they pay us so good. We got great benefits.
3: Well, Brooke Shields begs to differ.
4: I guess so.
2: She does. In other news, let me see what else I got here for you. Oh, yeah, I'm not really happy about this, but I wanted to tell you. So an AI actress is about to make movie history. So Tilly Norwood will star in the upcoming comedy drama Misaligned, playing an AI character living in a digital world called Tillyverse. And the story follows Tilly after a rogue bot convinces her to ignore her programming and develop human desires, ambitions, and even shame. The film is being made with both human filmmakers and AI specialists, and there's no release date yet, but Tilly's creator says that this is just the beginning of AI performers on the big screen.
3: Okay, well, let's see how this does.
4: You know, it would be awesome if they could charge all the AI bots on the internet money to watch the movie, so that way they can make a ton more, because now they have a whole new audience.
3: What?
4: AI bots.
3: AI watching AI movies?
2: Yeah. That's probably where it's going. I'm not watching it.
0: I'm not even 100% sure this isn't just fake. Like the whole thing.
4: Like an actual actress?
0: Like fake in the sense that they launched this whole... Remember when she got an agent last year?
2: Yes. Right.
0: It's PR. It's all just PR for a movie that they had already planned on making. And I just feel like it's phony baloney.
2: It's dumb.

0: I don't like it.
1: Yeah, no, I think you're onto something there where it's...
2: I don't think
1: putting
2: it's
1: all this,
2: act- I don't
1: they're
2: think
1: putting
2: they
1: all this stuff out there.
2: I don't think you're going to see a bunch of AI actors and actresses get signed off of this. I think it's all like...
0: It's just promotion for AI.
2: Yeah.
1: The no, movie, it's not promotion for AI. It's promotion movie. For the movie.
2: Yeah.
0: I see. And finally, speaking of movies, guys, I asked you earlier, what old movie would you make the next generation watch? Think about movies from your life and your childhood, because Cosmopolitan, they put together a list of 50 old movies that every young person should see. So on their list, it included things like The Breakfast Club, E.T., Dead Poets Society, The Shawshank Redemption, Misery in the Sandlot. But what would you guys
1: So I wrote a list suggest? Of movies that I've shown my son and daughter.
0: Yeah.
1: And what old movie would you pass down to youth today? So I got a couple different categories here.
0: Okay.
1: So I got my action sci-fi, Die Hard, from 1988. This is what an action movie looks like before CGI took over.
0: That's a good one.
1: This is Zero Superpowers. This is a dude in a tank top bleeding, white knuckling his way through a building. Okay. The Matrix.
0: Yeah.
1: It's technically from, you know, the last century, but the philosophy, the style, the practical meets digital action still is awesome in 2026.
0: Right.
1: And then Terminator 2, Judgment Day.
2: Mm.
1: The gold standard for pacing and practical effects, the T-1000 is still scarier than 99% of modern digital monsters. Am I right?
3: Mm-hmm.
1: Okay. So for the comedy stuff,
0: yeah.
1: Ferris Bueller's Day Off.
0: Okay.
1: Dazed and Confused.
0: Good one.
1: Monty Python and the Holy Grail, which...
3: Yes.
1: Which I love that movie. Man, the kids don't really get that humor for some reason. It just... I don't know. Rafe, what do you think it is?
3: It's
1: Monty
3: pacing.
1: Python.
0: I don't get
2: it's
0: it.
2: British humor.
3: Yeah, yeah. It's British humor, and they'll grow to really appreciate it.
0: See, I'm waiting for that. I've never really gotten into Monty Python. I've watched all of them because all the people around me love them, and I never thought it was as funny as everybody else. So that, I don't know. I would put Goonies on that list. A lot of people checking in about that.
1: Goonies, Back to the Future.
0: Mm-hmm.
2: Watch that over the weekend.
1: Back to the Future?
2: It was on, like, in the hotel room. All three of them.
1: It still is great, isn't it?
0: It is. I'd put The Neverending Story in there.
2: Good one.
0: I love that movie, and it's just so whimsical and fun.
2: Obviously Predator.
0: Yeah, obviously.
3: Yep.
2: Which I think was the quintessential 80s action flick where sci-fi, again, before, like, the very, very, it preceded T2 Liquid Terminator with the Predator invisible suit.
1: I don't know. If you gotta pick one... If you got to pick one kind of
2: Predator was
1: action,
2: two good movies.
1: Sci-fi, I think T2 is
3: pretty solid.
2: Predator
0: what?
2: 1. You're out of your mind, dude.
1: Even I'm out of my mind. I'm not taking anything
2: Predator
1: away from
2: was
1: Predator.
2: Was a good movie before the Predator was introduced. Like if the Predator never would have showed up and it was just an action film about these guys going in the jungle to rescue people, it was already good. And then they're like, what if we made this even better? And halfway through the movie, they just dropped an alien in. You're like, when you were a kid, you're just like, what the hell is that thing? You're like, it was crazy good. You're just like, what is that? Where they're seeing everybody in infrared. Come on, dude.
1: Yeah, but as a kid, you know, Edward Furlong's in this thing. He's like, he's me.
0: You can both show these movies.
2: Yeah.
0: You both win. They're both great movies.
3: Yeah. Also, Dirty Rotten Scoundrels needs to be on that.
0: Okay.
3: Planes, Trains, and Automobiles, and Edward Scissorhands.
0: I'd also put like Alfred Hitchcock, The Birds, but you watch it in 3D, so you get the full effect.
3: Oh, even that old, that far back too.
0: Oh yeah.
1: Oh, yeah. Spaceballs. Oh, yeah. Maybe Spaceballs got to be in there.
2: I would put Spaceballs. And I have shown this. It holds up, and I've shown it to kids, and they had an appreciation for it.
1: That's right. Fight Either. Club.
2: Yes. What? Debbie Does Dallas. No. City Lights or Modern Times, like the old Chaplin films, are
1: no
2: they're still
1: to see
0: they're
1: that.
0: So weird. They're like
2: still funny.
0: Minutes.
2: They're still funny. The comedy holds up, and it's really interesting at how timeless those movies are, considering what they are, like black and white, almost silent. Like go watch Modern Times or City Lights, and tell me that movie's not still entertaining and funny because it is.
3: It's
2: crazy.
1: Okay.
3: And Peter Sellers, just drop any of his old flicks in there.
1: Like the Pink Panther.
3: Pink Panther. Yeah, there's so many great ones. And then The Magnificent Seven. Got to show that.
2: Original.
0: The Clash.
3: Oh, yeah, yeah.
2: Young Guns.
3: All those Young Guns, spaghetti yes. westerns. Anything yes. John Wayne was in.
1: All right.
3: They have to love John
0: it's
3: Wayne.
0: It's an interesting question.
1: I think we got a good list. So, yeah, yeah the question. List. What was the question one more time? People think
0: what
1: about
0: movies
1: it.
0: Would you show a next generation?
1: Yeah. Would you make sure they saw?
0: Yeah, that they have to see.
1: All right, celebrity celebrating a birthday today. Sinister Gates from Avenged Sevenfold is 45. There's not many today. Michelle Kwan, figure skater and Olympic silver medalist, is 46. Jim Gaffigan, comedian, is 60. Ringo Starr is how old?
0: 81.
3: 85.
1: Ringo Starr, Rafe.
2: I'm going to say he is Shining Time Station. Mr. Conductor is 79.
1: 86.
3: 86. Got to see his caveman, too. Show the
1: and still out. Not the oldest of the birthdays today. Doc Severinsen, band leader on Johnny Carson's Tonight Show for 25 years. He retired when Johnny did. Doc Severinsen is 99.
0: Dang.
3: Awesome. Today.
2: I would like to say glaring omission was the Princess Bride.
0: Oh, yeah.
2: Just before That's we get chastised one. By everyone, because that is a truly timeless thing you should be showing your everyone.
0: As you wish.
1: Yeah, no, you're, right. You're right. As Thank you wish. All right, today's porno birthday is Angelina Hart. And today's birthday girl has been in 26 fine films, including Big Sausage Pizza 7.
0: Wow.
1: City of Flesh 5 and 6. Fantastic Whores 1. Like Mother, Like Daughter. Miami Maidens 1. The Pants Party. The Whore at My Door 2. And who could forget her role in 2005's Mr. Cameltoe?
0: It's a mystery.
1: Angelina Hart is 49 years old. That's your porno birthday. Those are your crappy birthdays. And that was your crap on celebrities. All right, let's take a break. Who's got leftover fireworks at home? Maybe some stuff you didn't shoot off. Well, we got leftover fireworks here in the studio. So we'll play a quick game called Real or Fake Fireworks Leftovers Edition. So you know some of these fireworks have very strange names. Mm-hmm. 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We've got, let me see here, Evanescence tickets, four packs of lawn tickets to go see Evanescence July 28th at the Hollywood Casino Amphitheater. 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
1: All right, 804, Tuesday, traffic and weather. We're coming at you.
0: 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We have an accident southbound 270 just before 40, stop-and-go traffic from Page due to that earlier accident. Also, westbound 270 past West Florissant. The accident there has two left lanes blocked, stop-and-go traffic from Highway 367. Okay, be careful. Weather today, few storms are still possible this afternoon, but not widespread. Those chances will increase on Thursday. High of 87 today, a low of 70, and currently it's 74 degrees at 8:05.
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0: Hi, this is Chris Kattan. You're listening to the Rizzuto. I'm sorry. Okay. Hi, this is Chris Kattan. You're listening to the Rizzuto Show. Happy birthday, Riz.
1: And remember yesterday we were talking about the rich people getting these snow rooms?
2: Yeah.
1: So actually, building rooms where they press a button and it starts snowing.
2: Right.
1: And the walls are covered with ice. So the super wealthy could, you know, drop hundred, and it's like $300,000 to do this thing. And they could afford to drop hundreds of thousands on snow rooms to keep cool. But what if you're trying to beat the heat and you're just regular rich.
2: Yeah.
1: Not super rich. So a line of quote-unquote luxury tracksuits debuted at a fashion show in Paris recently, featuring built-in air conditioning.
3: That's sweet.
2: Like mascots.
1: So it's a partnership between designer Rick Owens and Adidas. And they're different than the existing hot weather accessories like neck fans or cooling hats, portable misters. They're normal tracksuits that can inflate with cold air. So they're not form-fitting.
2: Yeah.
1: Or subtle. You basically look like Violet from Willy Wonka and the Chocolate Factory.
2: Or Missy Elliott in that one music
1: yes.
2: video.
1: Yes.
3: I hope whenever it inflates so it has a ridiculous rain. Noise like a... then it's all swole.
1: Yes. Oh. So it expands like a balloon as it cools.
2: We look like tubby lumpkins. Great.
3: And I'd wear it.
1: The models on the runway are trying to make it look fashionable, but it's targeted at high-performance athletes who need to be able to cool down. You know, not for everyday people.
2: Right.
3: Oh.
2: It's like the big jackets that the NFL players wear when it's freezing out, those huge coats that are probably heated.
1: But this looks blown up.
2: Yeah. Well, those coats are massive. They look like Viking capes.
3: Looks like cartoon characters
2: Game of Thrones.
3: Wearing them.
2: Yeah.
1: Almost all the photos show these suits in black, and that seems strange because cold air or not, it seems like a bad idea to be outside in 100-degree weather inside a black trash bag, but that's just me. And it's too early to say how much these AC track suits will cost or whether they'll be available for us, you know, normal humans.
2: Or the unwashed.
3: Normies.
1: Us normies. But all that was kind of amusing to see these things on a Paris runway.
2: Yeah.
1: Looking just like Missy Elliott. From I Can't Stand the Rain.
2: Great video.
1: Let's give away some stuff.
4: The Rizzuto Show. Here, have some free sh.
1: All right, today's contest is sponsored by
2: Universal Windows Direct. You'll be saying, I love my windows.
1: All right, so maybe you got leftover fireworks. You didn't shoot everything off on Saturday. Well, I heard some last night.
2: Yeah.
1: In my neighborhood. Come on.
2: Rebels.
1: Come on, it's past 9 o'clock. It's Monday night.
2: I know.
1: What are you doing? My dog was in the bathroom hiding.
2: That sucks.
1: I know. It's fine. Maybe that was the last of them. We still got some leftover fireworks here in the studio.
2: Mm-hmm.
1: So we'll play a game called Real or Fake Fireworks. 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All right, 314-624-3833 or 618-398-3833. Should you need Lauren as a lifeline, she's there for you. Let's go to Kyle. Hello, Kyle.
5: Hey,
1: hey,
5: hey,
1: Kyle. All right. Hello. Kyle, are you ready to play Real or Fake Firework?
5: Yes, sir.
1: Here we go.
6: Good luck, Kyle. Kyle, your first firework is called the Wizard of Oz. Oz is spelled A-H-H-H-S.
1: So like Oz.
6: Wizard of Oz.
5: That's really specific. I want to go real.
1: That is, yes, real. 1-for-1.
6: All right. Number 2. Good luck. Your firework is called the Popo Magnet. The Popo Magnet.
5: I want to go fake.
1: He says fake. That is real. That is a real firework, the Popo Magnet. All right,
6: finally,
1: comes down to this.
6: For the win, and don't forget you have a lifeline, Kyle, should you need it. Sparkle fart.
5: I'll go fake.
1: You say fake. Sparkle fart is... Yes, it... Fake firework!
2: Wow!
5: Awesome.
2: That should be a real one, though.
1: It should be. All right, hang on, Tom. Let's go to James in Old Monroe. Hello, James.
7: Hello.
1: All right, that James.
7: Birthday,
1: thanks, buddy. Real or fake fireworks?
6: James, your first firework is called Neighbor Hater. Hey, baby, give me one of the neighbor haters. I'm going to set it off.
5: I'm going to say fake.
1: You say fake. That is real. 0-1. Next.
6: The neighbor hater. Very real. Next up, cats get fever. This is not just something that is on the rage at Learn's home. It is a firework. Or is it?
1: Cat scat fever.
5: Cat scat.
1: Mm-hmm.
5: Fake.
1: He says fake, and we say goodbye to James.
6: See you later, bud. 0-2. Didn't use your lifeline.
1: All right, let's go to Nick. One. Hello, Nick.
7: In Kirkwood. Hello.
1: All right, Nick, here we go.
6: Nick, your first firework is Shimmer Me Timbers. Shimmer Me Timbers. S-H-I-M-M-E-R. Shimmer
7: We're
6: Me
7: We're
6: going
7: to go with real.
1: You say real.
7: Kind of like a real one.
1: It is real, yes. Nice. 1-1.
6: 1-1 for the win.
7: All righty.
6: Nick, your next firework is called Hashtag Light and Run. Hashtag Light and Run.
7: Can I use my lifeline word?
1: Sure.
2: Light and run.
6: Hashtag light and run. So there's.
2: I'm going to say that's fake.
1: You say fake. That is real.
2: Damn it. Sorry, bud.
1: All right, okay. Nick. Comes down to this.
6: Nick, your final firework is called Ground Control to Major Tom.
2: Oh, David Bowie.
6: Ground Control to Major Tom.
7: We're going to go with real.
1: He says real, and we say goodbye to Nick.
6: Ground Control. Nick, I want it to be real.
2: It's real to me, David.
1: 314-624-3833 or 618-398-3833. Keeler in St. Louis, hello.
8: Hey, how's it going?
1: All right, real or fake firework?
6: Keeler, your first firework is called Unicorn Puke. Unicorn.
8: I'll go fake.
1: He says fake. That is real.
6: Unfortunately, that's not one. Just Learn after her Sky Lounge show. It is a real firework. Here we go for the comeback. God bless America. No A, just an M. God bless America.
8: Real.
1: And yes, that is real.
6: Yes.
2: Standing work.
6: I bite butts. Here we go.
1: Comes down to this.
6: For the win, Keeler, your final firework is called Bada Bing, Bada Boom. Bada Bing, exclamation point, Bada Boom, exclamation point.
1: These are exclusive to my house. That's it. Bada Bing, Bada Boom.
2: Bada Bing, Bada Boom.
8: Let's go fake.
1: He says fake, and we say goodbye to Keeler.
2: Bye. Yeah.
6: Okay.
1: That's real. Bada bing, bada boom. Heather, hello.
9: What's going on here? Good morning.
1: All right, Heather, here we go. Real or fake firework.
6: Heather, your first firework is called Put It in Reverse. Back it up, Terry. Put it in reverse with an exclamation point at the end. Put it in reverse. Real or fake firework?
9: Fake.
1: Real.
6: Back it up, Terry.
1: Next.
6: All right, for the comeback. Your next firework is called Danger Noodle. Danger Noodle. Danger Noodle. Sorry.
2: Danger.
1: Yeah, that's danger.
2: You have a.
1: I don't want to correct you, but.
6: Danger Noodle. It's danger.
1: Danger Noodle.
9: Danger Noodle.
1: Danger,
6: danger Noodle.
9: That's got to be fake.
1: That is fake, yes. Right. Comes down to this.
6: You do have a lifeline if you need it. Your
2: she's
6: final
2: she's
6: firework.
2: She's not very good, though.
6: Well, it could be related. Laser Kitties. Laser Kitties, and it is spelled LazerKittyz. Laser Kitties.
9: Learn, don't let me down.
2: Laser Kitties.
6: Learn, Laser Kitties.
1: Laser kitties with kitty. A Z at the end.
2: Oh, there's a Z at the end?
6: Now, we all like a good kitty laser.
2: Laser Kitties.
6: Very big
2: I'm
6: in
2: gonna
6: the 90s.
2: This. I want this to be real, so I'm going to say it is.
1: Laser Kitties is... Real!
2: Yes!
1: Okay. Chris Manchester, hello.
10: Yeah, good morning, guys. Happy birthday, Riz.
1: Thanks, buddy. All right, Chris, here we go. Real or fake firework?
11: All right, Chris, listen up here. This is the Court of Swamp Justice. Chris, your first firework is called Here Come the Judge. Here come the judge, exclamation point. Here come
10: I'll go
11: the
10: with
11: judge.
10: Real.
1: That is real, yes.
10: Oh, real.
6: Well done. For the win, Chris, your second firework is called Wacky Tobacky. Wacky, Wacky Tobacky.
10: We're going fake.
1: He says fake. That is a real one. So it comes down to the final.
6: Chris, you have a lifeline should you choose to use it. No pressure for the win. Final chance. Your final firework is called Pizza Apocalypse. Pizza and the word apocalypse without an A. P-O-C-A-L-I-P-S-E. Not to be confused.
1: Real. Okay. He says real. Lauren, if he would have gone to you, what would you have said?
6: This is not to be confused with pizza prolapse. This pizza apocalypse.
2: Pizza apocalypse is real.
1: Chris says real. Lern says real. And it is real. Yes.
2: Let's go.
1: Hang on, Chris. Nice. Two in a row. Scott Hillsborough. Hello.
12: Oh, good morning.
1: All right, Scott, here we go.
6: Good morning, Scott. Your first firework is Psycho Peacock.
1: Psycho Peacock.
6: Psycho Peacock.
12: I'm going to go real.
1: Okay, that is real. Yep. And one for one.
6: All right, your second firework is Death Blossom. Death Blossom.
1: Mm. Whoa.
6: Death Blossom.
12: Can I do a lifeline?
1: Yes, you can.
2: Death Blossom?
1: Death Blossom.
2: That sounds cool as hell. That's a heavy metal firework. Yes, that is real.
1: That is real.
2: Winner.
1: Three in a row. Can we go four in a row with Steven in O'Fallon? Good morning, Steven.
13: Good morning. Happy birthday, Riz.
1: Thank you, Steven. Here we go.
6: Steven, your first firework is Nuclear Nostalgia.
13: Let's go with real.
1: That is fake. Okay, that's fine.
6: Nuclear Nostalgia.
1: Still got two more chances.
6: Phony baloney. Here we go. Your next firework for the comeback. Raging Rottweilers.
13: Fake.
1: Goodbye, Steven.
2: Goodbye, Steven.
6: Okay.
1: All right, final contestant, Ricardo in Granite City. Hello, Ricardo.
14: Hey, good morning. Happy birthday, Riz.
1: Thanks, Ricardo. Here we go.
6: All right, Ricardo, good luck. Your first firework is called Dizzy Disco.
14: I'll say that's real.
1: That is real, yes.
2: Outstanding.
1: Next.
6: Your second firework for the win. It's called Wicked Pissa. Wicked Pissa. We went to the Sox game, and that was a Wicked Pissa of a fireworks show. I can tell you that. Wicked.
2: Why did he become Chicago?
6: I ran out of Boston accent at the end.
1: Wicked Pissa.
6: Wicked Pissa.
14: I'm going to use my lifeline on that one.
2: Wicked Pissa.
6: I went to Harvard Yard. And there was
2: Matt Damon, why don't you light this bottle rocket off of my nads? That's fake.
1: That is.
2: Damn it.
1: Steal that one. All right, comes down to this.
6: Dang. Your final for the win. Firework is Badassical Blast. Badassical Blast.
1: Cool fart, dude. That was a Badassical Blast.
6: Bad. Assical Blast.
14: Bad Assical Blast. I'm saying that's fake.
1: He says that's fake, and... Goodbye, Ricardo.
2: Goodbye.
6: That's so real.
1: Can't end that way. All right, Greg. Greg in Wentzville. Hello, Greg.
15: Hey, guys. Good morning.
1: All right, Greg. This is it. Final contestant. That's it, and we got to move on. Greg, let's end as a winner. Here we go.
6: Greg, your first firework is called the Flaming Flamingo.
15: I'm going to say that's real.
1: That is fake. Okay, not a great start.
2: Okay.
6: So your second firework is called Karen's Complaint.
15: Fake.
1: He says fake, and it is. Fake, yes. Okay. Here we go. For the win.
6: Your final firework. Sonic Boom Shakalaka. Sonic Boom Shakalaka.
15: That is real.
1: He says that's real. And congratulations, Greg. You lose.
2: Whoops.
6: Well, we did what we could.
1: We did.
6: You tried to give away another pair of tickets.
1: But, hey, we had like, what, four in a row?
2: Yeah, that was
1: four
2: pretty
1: in a row.
2: Good.
1: That was good.
2: People won.
1: Because, yeah, people won.
6: Some folks won. We had just enough for one more caller. Too bad there wasn't one on the line.
1: Yeah.
6: Well, maybe next time, guys. had lifelines. She started doing it. You missed one, and then you were on a roll.
2: I think
6: you got two or three in a row.
2: Dang it.
6: And then they stopped going to you, and the winning stopped. That's all I'm saying. Yep.
1: All right. Well, let's take a break. We'll come back with some of your emails.
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1: Some of your emails and today's headline news story. It is 8:30. It's Tuesday. Traffic and weather. We're coming at you.
2: 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Accident stop and go traffic from Bowles Avenue on eastbound 44 at Mraz Lane. Also, the left lane is blocked due to an accident northbound 270 at 44. Slow traffic out there everywhere else. No storms tonight, really, but Thursday, that will be a different story. 87 will be the high today, 70 tonight. And right now, it is 76 at 8:30.
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0: All right, so some stuff you should have on your calendar. 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
4: Yes.
0: In just a couple weeks.
4: Yep. 2 to 5 on Sunday the 19th, and it's going to be an incredible show. Also, if you guys want, I was trying to think of this, because I got a lot of songs lined up, but it would also be fun if you guys had any suggestions that you think I should try and attempt in a world's
0: suggestions.
4: First.
0: Suggestions?
4: Yeah. Like, what's a song that you guys want to hear a real life?
5: I'd like to hear you do, and this is not a joke, who sings that? Wide Open Spaces song, that old country
0: the
5: song.
0: The Dixie Chicks?
5: Is that the Dixie Chicks? Yeah,
4: oh,
5: or the Chicks?
4: That's a great one.
5: I think doing an acoustic kind of like, because you're just, it's just you, right? You're not,
4: yeah.
5: Okay. I think doing like an acoustic version of that song with a man singing would be really nice.
4: Okay.
0: All right, how about America's Horse with No Name?
4: Okay, Horse with No Name.
5: Go on.
0: That's a great song.
4: Yeah, it is.
0: How about The Highwaymen?
4: Oh. I already got that in there.
0: I'm sorry.
4: It's a must.
6: Staple.
5: Silver Stallion.
6: That's a good Highwayman song.
4: What's that?
6: From their second Highwayman album, Silver Stallion. It's basically the Highwayman from their second album.
0: You got to play the hits, though. You got to do that. Don't do anything obscure.
6: It's not obscure. It's amazing.
0: It's obscure. If I'm going to see him, I'm going, what is that song?
4: Well, I'm also throwing in
5: I'm
4: some.
5: I'm going to find me a Silver Stallion.
0: No, you want to play hits.
5: What?
0: You want the sing-alongs.
5: No, it's day rock. You want day or day country? Are you gonna do? You're gonna
4: this
5: do.
4: This is
5: like,
4: kind of Americana. Yeah.
5: It's acoustic. Yeah. It's,
4: I went aloft.
0: No,
4: and
0: I know, but you
4: the
0: want,
4: main sound in the blow.
0: You want people to be engaged and not going, what the hell's that?
5: You should try to take a Beastie Boys song and do an acoustic version of it.
4: That's hilarious. Okay, I could.
0: What's the name of that song? Silver Stallion.
5: Silver Stallion, and it's all of them, and it's beautiful, and it's a gorgeous song.
6: That song rules, dude.
5: You
6: know what he's talking about.
5: He doesn't
0: make
5: know what
0: it
5: he's
0: out
5: saying.
0: Of here. I know what I'm talking about.
6: You're talking about country, and you are. That is your blind spot, for sure.
0: Yeah, but I know some of the hits.
6: Like four.
5: You'll enjoy this song.
6: Yeah, this is just basically the Highwaymen Part 2,
4: yep.
6: Dude. American Remains also is a great
4: song. I love
0: American Stick
4: Remains.
0: To the hits, buddy.
5: Listen to it.
4: Jim
7: I'm gonna steal me a silver stack.
0: Never heard this.
5: It's a gorgeous song.
6: You don't listen to this.
7: Not a mark upon his silky hide.
6: Tell him, Chris. Teach him he can trust me like a brother. Wait till Johnny. Johnny, hit him with the chorus, dog.
5: Mm.
6: Crank it up, brother.
5: Get that lip out, Johnny. Let's go.
7: And we're gonna ride. We're gonna ride.
5: Don't you dare buzz this.
0: I'm not buzzing anything.
5: What are you doing?
6: Ride like a one-eyed jack of diamonds with the devil. Close behind, you're the fire horse.
0: All right.
5: That's good.
4: Yeah, that is a great
0: song. Don't play
4: that
0: one.
4: I didn't know.
0: You don't need to do that.
6: I'm hard as a brick right now.
0: Hey.
6: In my mind.
5: Clean up on aisle 7.
0: Desperado.
5: Desperado. Why don't you come to your senses and come down from your fences.
4: Should I take out a certain
8: do
4: other
8: Seven
4: song?
8: Bridges Road like, with no one to help you with hotel? Harmonies?
4: I was going
8: to
4: do that.
5: Oh, don't do Hotel California.
9: I know that song.
5: Okay, we'll do it.
4: No, I'll do Desperado. I'll
5: take it easy, Tuesday, hey, good one. Everybody gets singing that.
8: You got to do a bit where you do Seven Bridges Road and you thought a bunch of guys were going to show up and help you with the harmonies, but
5: love
8: they
5: it.
8: Didn't show and you commit to doing the song anyway.
6: There are stars in the southern skies.
10: And look around. Just you. Oh, my God, just me. Okay.
8: Like, this was really good rehearsal, I promise. Just keep filling in the blanks.
10: Right, well, good luck. July 19th?
4: Yeah.
10: July 19th at Copper Bar.
4: 18th. I thought it was the...
5: Is it 18th?
10: Okay, we got to get this straight.
4: It's a Sunday.
10: He said 19th at first.
5: Okay, I could be wrong.
4: No, she's probably right.
5: It's a Sunday, right?
4: Yeah, 19th.
8: Baby's got her. Well, you can do that.
10: So, what is it?
4: Yeah.
8: Do you do
10: 18th? Seriously.
5: I'm trying to
10: stop confusing
5: it.
10: People.
8: Can you do Mel McDaniel, Louisiana Saturday Night? That's a great
4: I was wondering.
5: It's July 19th. Scott was right. My apologies.
8: Can you do that song?
10: Nobody knows that song.
8: Everyone knows that song, dude.
4: You know
8: don't
4: it.
8: Know these songs.
4: Riz, you'll know that.
6: Well, you get down the fiddle and you get down the bow. You kick off your shoes and you throw them on the floor. Dance in the kitchen till the morning light. Louisiana Saturday night. Don't you see?
8: Everybody is singing along in their car right now.
9: Yeah. You're no, the fire horse.
10: No. No. Play the hits.
8: That is a hit.
10: That is not a hit.
4: Huge hit.
8: You don't know
10: and
8: Jack
10: Shalbina. Listen, there
8: it was number one. It was number one in Shalbina.
10: Number one with a bullet.
8: 300 weeks in a row.
4: It still is. It's still number one.
10: Listen, maybe people are screaming in their cars. How does Riz not know this? How does he not know
5: music
10: these songs?
5: Is subjective. Mm-hmm.
8: Louisiana Saturday Night is number one on Shalbina's Real Rock Radio.
9: That's as rock as they get.
5: That's right.
10: You want some, because, you know, a lot of people were upset yesterday with that fact that 46% of Americans didn't know what the 250th anniversary
5: was for.
10: On 4th of July, what that meant. It was for the signing of the Declaration of Independence. It was the adaptation of it. People didn't know that.
4: Yeah.
10: 46%. It's wild.
4: Wow.
10: So there was a Reddit thread asking people for their absolute biggest, how do people not know this facts? Did you know? Here we go. These are neato things.
5: Okay.
10: You know what? I'm going to learn you guys today. Here we go.
5: Hit it.
10: Green bell peppers. They aren't a special variety. Do you know what's special about them? They're just immature red peppers that were picked before they had a chance to fully ripen. That's a green pepper.
5: I did know neat. That. It is neat. And I grow those.
10: You know, peanuts are not nuts.
5: No.
10: They're actually legumes. Because of this, about 20% of people with a peanut allergy are also allergic to lentils and chickpeas.
5: That's neat.
10: The microwave dead spot. So don't center your plates or bowls in the microwave. It heats much better if you place them off center on the turntable because there is a literal dead spot right in the middle.
5: Hmm.
10: And that's why your bowl gets scorching hot while your food stays freezing cold.
5: Wow, that's really neat.
10: Cleaning spray needs to sit. So if you spray a disinfectant and immediately wipe it away, you're not actually killing germs. Check the bottle. Oh. Most products require you to let the wet spray sit for a couple minutes to do its job.
5: My God, that is the neatest thing I've ever heard.
10: Where milk comes from. Cows just don't regularly and magically produce milk. Just like humans, they have to get pregnant and give birth to start producing milk.
5: Four letters. N-E-A-T.
10: Okay. The chicken egg yolk. The yellow yolk is actually the food source for the developing embryo. It is not the part of the egg that turns into a baby chicken.
5: Neat.
10: The daytime moon. The moon is up in the sky during the day just as much as it is out at night.
5: Wow. That's really neat.
10: Did you know not everyone has a little narrator voice in their head? Like, so there are some people that have no internal monologue.
8: This is crazy to me.
5: That is crazy.
8: My sister-in-law is one of them.
10: For a huge portion of the population, thoughts are purely conceptual or visual without any actual spoken words.
5: My God, that is the neatest thing I've ever heard.
4: We had a guest on here recently with that, right?
8: I don't know. My sister-in-law and I had a long conversation about this because I go, well, when you think something in your head, what do you hear? And she's like, nothing.
5: It's wild.
8: I don't think anything. What do you mean? I go, well, so when you have a thought like, oh, I'm hungry. And she's like, I don't know. I don't think anything. Like, she's like, my head is empty most of the time. I was like, that's wild.
5: That's neat.
10: Right?
5: Neat.
10: Whales used to walk. So the evolutionary ancestors of whales lived on land and literally had legs.
5: Wow. That's really neat.
4: It's really rude, Riz.
10: What? Flammable versus inflammable.
5: Okay.
10: These two words mean the exact same thing. Mm-hmm. Inflammable comes from inflame, meaning it could easily catch fire.
5: My God, that is the neatest thing I've ever heard.
10: Blue veins are an illusion.
5: Okay.
10: Your blood is never blue.
5: Oh, it's no oxygen. Yeah.
8: You're telling me a blue vein throbber is not a real thing.
10: Inside
5: we bleed
10: your
5: blue
10: veins,
5: in this town. What are we talking
10: inside
5: about?
10: Inside your veins... It's just a darker, deoxygenated shade of red. Your veins only look blue because of the way light penetrates and reflects off your skin.
5: My God, that is the neatest thing I've ever heard.
10: Do you know plants can scream?
5: Yeah.
10: When plants are in danger or facing extreme stress like drought or being cut, they actually emit ultrasonic screams at frequencies humans can't hear.
5: Four letters. M-E-A-T.
10: Okay.
4: Leave me alone.
10: Credit card numbers. Mm-hmm. The first digit of a credit card tells you the network. So like all Visa cards
5: are four.
10: Start with a four.
5: Yeah.
10: MasterCard start
5: five.
10: With a five.
5: Yes.
10: Amex starts with a
5: eight.
10: Three.
5: Damn it.
10: And Discover starts with a
4: six.
5: Zero. My God.
10: Six.
5: That is the neatest thing I've ever heard.
10: Quarts and gallons. There are four quarts to a gallon because they are quite literally quarter gallons.
5: That's neat. Mine is blown.
10: Okay. The Great Wall of China.
8: How many pints in a quart?
10: I didn't think there was going to be math on this.
5: Stop this.
10: On this test.
5: This is not a baking class.
10: The Great Wall of China. Despite the famous myth, you absolutely cannot see the Great Wall of China from space with the naked eye.
5: My God, that is the neatest thing I've ever heard.
10: The Better Business Bureau. The BBB.
5: Yeah.
10: Is not a government agency and has zero legal or law enforcement power. It is essentially a legacy version of Yelp.
5: My God, that is the neatest thing I have ever heard.
8: You can also pay, I believe, to improve your rating on the Better Business Bureau.
10: The undercover cop myth. Undercover police officers do not have to tell you they are cops if you ask them.
4: Trust me.
10: They are allowed to lie to you, but it is a crime for you to lie to them.
5: Four letters. Jeopardy. And... E-A-T.
10: And butterflies have four wings, not two.
5: Neat.
11: That's right. Wow. They got the little baby wings.
10: No, it's not entrapment. Undercover police officers do not have to tell you they are cops.
11: Well, I am not telling you.
8: You know what? It's rude.
11: About who I am.
10: It is rude.
8: I have one. I learned this yesterday. You want to hear
10: a neat fact?

0: get to some of your emails and instant feedback messages. Richo at 1057thepoint.com.
1: All right. Is there a sponsor for emails?
2: No, there is not.
1: Well, then let me get right to it.
0: Let's get to
1: Sponsored by me. Speaking of learning something, this one's just titled, What's Up With Men? All right.
3: Feminism.
1: Here we go. What's Up With Men? I'm listening to an old podcast, so based on the conversations of what I've listened to today, there are grown-ass men literally still latched to their mothers. They wash their underwear every 5 times, and they're scared of being or becoming or seeming gay by washing their own beeholes. Is it really any wonder that the marriage rate is declining? No woman wants to marry a child, which is what men are increasingly acting like. Boys, what's up with y'all? Valerie.
2: Valerie.
0: Wow.
1: Now, I must not have been here for this conversation.
0: I think this may be just out of the blue.
1: Yeah.
0: This may be.
1: And she may have just been listening to a different podcast.
4: I think we did talk about this.
0: What, men acting like little children?
4: Yeah. I do recall.
1: Yeah.
4: Or maybe somebody's telling me that I'm acting like, well, I don't know.
1: Like mama's boys?
2: Hmm. Yeah. I don't know.
0: There are strong, independent men out there that are.
1: Yeah.
0: Not mama's boys. You're just going to the wrong places to find them.
1: And who's not washing their butt because they think it's going to turn them gay? Like, how did I miss this?
2: What's going on out there?
1: Oh, no. I'm not putting any kind of soap in there.
0: What if I like it?
2: What if it gets lost in there?
0: Slippery, slippery slope.
4: Oh.
1: I ain't lubing it up and making it easier on nobody.
2: No suds around this anus.
4: Yay.
2: What? Please wash your butts. Please.
1: Yeah.
4: Fine.
2: Literally the bare minimum of this world.
1: Yeah, right?
2: Can we all just collectively, like, arms in, like, butt wash, like, 3, 2, 1.
0: Yeah. I don't think we need to do that.
2: What's wrong with everyone?
1: One sud touches your dark star and you like musical theater.
4: I get it now.
1: I am with you, Val, on this. I don't know what's up with us. I do think sometimes.
0: What's up with men? Acting like
2: what's
0: boys.
2: Up?
1: What's up with men, dude? And what's washing your underwear every 5 times? I can't even imagine. That is not on my docket. Like
0: every
1: 5 times. One wear and they're ready to go in.
0: Mine disintegrate off. It's so gross.
1: Yeah. I couldn't imagine putting on underwear that I had on all day, like the next day.
0: That you mean taking them off and putting them back on?
1: That's what it appears to be. It says they wash their underwear every 5 wears. And I'm like,
0: has
1: what?
0: This happened to Valerie?
1: Who are you dating?
2: Hey, yeah. Girl, we need to talk.
0: Where are you going to find these dudes?
1: I like to keep the stink on me because that's also gay-proof in my underwear. I think you just dated one guy who was real weird. And I'm hoping that this isn't like a thing that's a reoccurring process in your
0: Valerie,
1: life, Val.
0: You need to go find a rich man. Go find yourself a rich guy. Go hang out at Napoli in Clayton.
2: Yes.
0: Put on a tight black dress and just go sit at the bar.
2: Dye your hair blonde, girl. You're going to Napoli, you got to be blonde.
0: Oh, you do?
2: Oh, yeah. It's a rule.
0: I didn't know that.
2: Yeah.
1: Now, I can't help you with the mother thing. There are a lot of dudes that have weird relationships with their moms. And I've witnessed this and find it bizarre as well.
0: It's very bizarre.
1: So you just got to find you one that, you know.
0: I've seen it ruin relationships, actually.
1: Yeah.
0: A dude is such a mama's boy that it will ruin the relationship. It's pathetic, honestly.
1: But if
0: you don't
1: not,
0: find that pathetic?
2: Yeah. I mean, I've never dated like a Norman Bates before. So, I mean, like all the guys I've never had that. Like I've never had like a guy. But it would be a turnoff. I'd be like, what?
0: Yeah. What's going on?
2: What's
0: here?
2: Going on there? You got to wear her wig?
0: Let me
2: what's
0: run
2: happening?
0: It by mommy first.
2: Mother.
0: Mother.
4: It's the best.
0: Mother.
4: Mama.
1: Yeah, or just like, eating, not necessarily even the, you know, mommy does my laundry, mommy does this for me, mommy does that for me. But even like, I know, you know, I've had people tell me that like, you have to behave differently when we are around my mummy. She doesn't like it.
0: Well, it depends on what that means.
1: Yeah. I've seen some real weird behavior, like.
0: I mean, if there's like, hey, you know, my mom's pretty religious, so let's not have a potty mouth.
2: Right.
0: Like, clean it up a little bit.
1: Yeah.
0: That's different than being, you can't act like you, be a totally different person.
1: Yeah.
0: And you're Jewish. And pretend you're Jewish.
2: Okay.
1: And,
2: so many rules.
0: Pretend you're Jewish.
1: Put the yarmulke on. I don't know. Sorry, Val. Sorry you're going through that.
2: Yeah.
1: And fellas, wash your ass.
2: Thanks.
1: There's nothing gay about washing your ass, boys.
0: What?

0: That's just good hygiene. And these days, everyone's, you know, it's hot right now. I don't know what I can say on the radio, and I'm guessing Grizz doesn't want me to say it.
1: No, I don't.
0: So I'm going to say it.
1: Don't make me jump.
0: Everyone's eating booty these days. So you got to be ready.
1: Okay.
2: Okay.
1: No. Let's not go down that road.
0: That's okay. All I hear. That's all I'm seeing.
2: I'm not going to say anything that you're going to be upset with. But I will say, everything does go back to Sex and the City, and there was an episode where Miranda, she's dating a guy who runs the Marathon Man. Okay. And what does he do? That. And who does it to their husband? Freaking Charlotte, dude.
0: There we go. Okay.
1: Next email, please.
0: I'm just saying. Hey, next email. My new struggle. This is going to be a hard pivot, guys. Good morning, all you guys and lady.
3: Hi.
2: What's up?
0: My name is Nick, and I've been going through a rough spot. I've recently been diagnosed with Parkinson's disease.
1: Oh.
0: And could really use some words of encouragement. Sorry we don't do that on this show, Nick, but I have a great support system at work and at home, and the daily funk has just got me today. I got a ton of pain from all the stiffness every time I look at my hand and I watch it tremor, my eyes tear up. Thank you in advance for any words of encouragement and love you may have for me. Cheers, Nick. Nick, we don't do words of encouragement and love here, man, but if we did, I would say that's a tough thing. We are rooting for you. We're on your side, man, and try to keep your head up.
1: Yeah, man.
2: Yes.
0: We love you.
2: And there's community out there. There's so many people going through it, and I would suggest having a community, even if it's small, of people that know that diagnosis because it is so personal, and it has to be so heavy at times. So I would say absolutely keep listening, and we'll try and entertain you, but also find some people that are also going through that so you can talk to each other.
1: Is this Nick?
0: This is Nick, yeah.
1: Nick, listen, stay strong. Keep your head high. Never forget how incredibly tough you are. And Scott is backing you all the way. So if you need 100%. Anything,
2: 100%.
1: If you need anything, yep. King Scott at 1057thepoint.com.
2: Money.
3: I'm here for you.
1: Money.
2: Clothes.
1: Yeah, clothes if you need.
2: Groceries.
1: Groceries. Scott will be over within 30 minutes.
0: Mm-hmm. And you can
1: and that's
0: do
1: a
0: it.
1: Guarantee.
0: It's gonna be a fight, man, but you can do it.
3: Yeah, you got it, man.
0: One of my favorite. I had a mentor one time tell me sometimes you gotta believe in other people's belief in you until your own belief kicks in. So if you're feeling low and you're feeling like it's a hard time to believe in yourself, we all believe in you.
2: That's right.
1: And be proud of your fight and take it one day at a time.
0: 100%, mm-hmm. Brother.
1: Yeah. Right, Nick.
0: We love you, my man.
2: Big love.
0: And if we did words of encouragement, it would probably
1: it
0: sound
1: would, it
0: something
1: would sound
0: like
1: something
0: that.
1: Like that. But please do email Scott. Email Scott and Scott, you got him.
3: Yeah.
0: Scott's got you.
3: I got you. If we want to be friends, I'm just kidding.
1: Okay, let's not give our Venmo out. Okay, thank you. Next.
2: He needs money.
0: Next up, Gator Tips.
1: Gator Tips?
0: Gator Tips. And I was like, you knew, which I was hoping was a new hairstyle, but it's not. Gator Tips. Hey!
3: Hey.
0: Listening to you guys talk about a gator attack last week.
1: Oh, yeah, chomped a woman's arm off.
0: Yeah. Wanted to share some tips with you as a former Floridian of 20 years.
1: Hang on, because I'm going to be moving down there at some point.
0: So that's why I pulled this email. Here we go. This is for you.
1: Okay, thank you.
0: Riz, take notes. Late spring, early summer is alligator mating season. So if you're trying to bang an alligator, this is a great time This is a great time to oil up, put on a G-string, and go out there and flaunt it for a little gator booty. Or avoid. Honestly, swim at your own risk in any lakes or rivers in Florida.
1: I'm not swimming in any swamps.
0: Yeah.
3: Why not?
0: Well, they're not just swamps. She says they're pretty much everywhere.
2: Initiation.
1: No, it's not. There's a pool. There's an ocean.
0: Well, Amanda's saying swimming at your own risk in any lakes and rivers in Florida is at an all-time, be aware.
1: Especially during horny season.
0: But much less during mating season. Gators are extremely aggressive during this time. A gator going to get you, and a gator going to love you down in a way you don't want to be loved down. She said, as a Floridian, the first thing you learn is that if there's water around, there's a gator around. And if probably, in all honesty, a water moccasin, too.
2: Wow.
3: Oh.
0: Which now, that was for learn, because I know she'd be thinking about water moccasins.
3: Yeah, those water
0: honestly, trees. The only safe water to swim in Florida is the ocean, and that has its own deterrents, like parasailing. Love you all.
1: Well, I learned nothing from that email.
3: Me either.
0: I think you learned that maybe Boca Raton's not for you, bud.
1: Boca Raton is for me.
0: Well, then you got to be ready to deal
1: There's
0: with
1: There's no gators,
0: gators
1: in Boca.
0: In Paris.
1: No gators in Boca.
0: Gators are sharks, my
3: There's
0: man.
3: Signs up
1: it's
3: to
1: in
3: say
1: the
3: that.
1: Pamphlet.
0: I don't think Boca's gator free. That is interesting to know when mating season is, though.
1: That is
0: I think this gal did climb in spring. That's when she went and sat on the log and took her photos.
1: A couple weeks ago. Let me see. Are there gators in Boca?
2: Here we go.
3: They're common natural residents of Boca.
0: There has to be, right?
1: Yes, there is.
2: Whoops.
1: Because it's surrounded by freshwater lakes, marshes, and extensive networks of canals, alligators live in the area and are frequently spotted in local neighborhoods. In parks.
0: In neighborhoods.
1: Yeah.
0: You couldn't get a baby deer.
1: Uh-oh.
0: Brother.
1: There goes the neighborhood.
0: Yeah.
1: The gators have moved in.
0: The gators are here.
1: Did you hear the gators moved in next door?
2: Wow. Mm. Had no idea.
1: Crazy.
0: Don't wash your ass. A gator will get you.
1: Next.
0: Next. Howdy, y'all.
3: Howdy.
1: Hello.
0: Just sitting here in our Airbnb catching up on pods after graduating Navy boot camp. Congratulations.
1: Hey, congratulations.
3: Yeah, that's awesome.
0: Just wanted to let y'all know you're actually on my mind the whole time I was in. The morning routine of hearing the same voices and crazy stories and the mundane and consistent schedule I used to have came back into my mind quite a bit while I was getting my ass kicked in Navy boot camp. I hear you, brother. Or sister. The hardest times you guys have gotten me through are between evictions, friends that I've lost, the passing of my father, job changes, babies, marriages, all of life's ups and downs. I knew I could always get a laugh or catch up with some news to some familiar voices. I wanted to let you know, you really do impact people's lives. And I think you do a wonderful job of making a positive impact overall in the community. I don't know why I said overall. I may not be in St. Louis anymore, but always will be in my heart, and I hope the airport gets better. Thanks for being a big part of my life. Humble Team Riz member sent from my Toyota Tacoma.
1: Oh, well, thanks, man.
3: Yeah, that's
1: congratulations
3: awesome.
1: On graduating boot camp.
3: Yeah, that's excellent. Amazing.
1: And good luck with
0: that's
1: your
0: That's a big
1: career.
0: Step. There was a young man at our meet and greet that was getting ready to. He was trying to decide between the Army and the Navy. I believe it was the
1: Air Force.
0: Air Force. And I said, go to the Air Force.
3: But yeah, if you meet a guy named Bobby from Shelbina, tell him hi. He's in the Navy.
1: Okay.
3: Yeah.
0: That's beautiful.
1: all right, next.
0: They'll probably run into each other.
3: Yeah, sure.
0: This next one is just titled Learn Soul Person.
2: Oh.
0: Longtime podcast listener, first time emailer. Congrats on being a first-time emailer. This weekend was 4th of July, Independence Day. Has been on a lot. It was PG-13 when it was released, but it's rated...
1: Oh, the movie Independence Day.
0: Movie Independence Day.
2: Bill Pullman.
1: Yes.
0: Got to get me one of these. Will Smith. Was supposed to be Ross from Friends.
2: Oh, wow. But
0: he passed to make Four Weddings and a Funeral, and Will Smith got the role. Would have been a very different movie with David Schwimmer.
3: Yes.
0: In the Will Smith role.
1: We'll read that again. So
2: Will Smith's character was going to be David Schwimmer.
0: I'm just giving you this information. Okay. David Schwimmer was supposed to be Will Smith's character in Independence Day. He passed to make Four Weddings, or The Pallbearer, I believe it was.
1: Yeah, because he wasn't in Four Weddings.
0: The Pallbearer, which was a friend of his indie film. And he's never really been a movie star
2: since.
0: Thank
2: God that happened.
1: Well, I know. Thank God they'll all be okay. They've all made enough money. They're set.
0: Yeah. It was PG-13 when it was released, but it's rated TV-MA on FX. That's a conversation for another day. I decided my 10-year-old daughter was mature enough to watch this movie. After all, it was only PG-13 when I was a kid. Well, first of all, let's stop right there. PG-13 when we were kids is way different, dude.
2: Mm-hmm.
1: Yeah. Yeah.
0: The Goonies was PG, and when we started watching it, when we did our double feature, and I saw people's parents... When we did the Lost Boys Goonies double feature and Mouth started talking about where the heroin was in the cabinet and the statue of the wiener on the...
1: Yeah.
3: Yeah.
0: I saw people being like, I brought my 7-year-old and there's going to be some parents with explaining to do. So never...
1: Well, you know why? Because we saw a lot of those movies on TV where that stuff was edited out.
0: Maybe. I remember the ween being in there, though.
1: I remember the ween being in there, but some of the more salty language was edited out of TV, whereas we saw it most of the time.
0: But these were also theater rated. It was a lot easier to get like a PG rating back then.
1: Oh, yeah.
0: I think times have changed, so don't ever apply our rating system to modern day. Anyway, we started watching it from the beginning, and this is the part that reminded me of Learn. It was a part in the initial city attack with the scene of Will Smith's girlfriend and her son and their dog in the car.
1: Yeah.
2: Yeah, and I remember they go into the overpass. The yeah.
0: Mm-hmm. My daughter got so worked up.
2: Yes.
0: Over whether or not this dog was going to be okay, even though it was not really important to the scene. She could not get off of it and could not focus on the rest of the movie. I'm talking tears running down her face.
1: Well, the dog's fine.
0: Heavy breathing, worked up, wouldn't stop crying. I'm in trouble. My wife's totally pissed at me. She even asked why we didn't watch it. Shout out to Learn for always standing up for the animals. My daughter has King Scott's hair and Learn's heart.
2: Oh.
0: And like I'm in big trouble.
1: Do you remember the dog's name?
0: In Independence Day?
1: Yeah, Boomer.
2: Boomer. That's right.
1: So Boomer was played by a dog actor named Dakota. Now, make sure you tell your daughter this.
2: Okay.
3: Oh, no.
2: What happened? Stop this.
0: Dakota overheated on the set of Independence Day.
2: Stop it.
0: This can't be good if she's laughing.
2: Oh, no. Also, how hot is Vivica A. Fox in that movie?
1: Boomer died in 2016.
2: Of natural causes.
1: Of natural causes.
2: Very good. That dog was living that cush life, that actor dog life.
1: Boomer.
0: He's a heroin addict.
2: Yeah. Boomer lives.
1: Boomer was really named, what did I say it was? Boomer was a lab.
0: Mm-hmm.
1: And pet dog. Let's see. I'm trying to, what the real dog's name was.
0: Yeah. Was he in any other movies?
3: I bet he was.
0: Animal actors. Was he one of the Air Buds?
1: Okay, Dakota was the dog's real name. Dakota, I don't know. Can't find anything else.
0: Hmm. Well, let your daughter.
1: Boomer's dead.
0: Boomer is dead. Make sure your daughter knows that dog is. You were watching a dead dog. Independence Day.
2: Jeez.
1: Thank you for your emails. Yeah. There is Uno Show Headline Hoosh. All right, Headline Hoosh is sponsored by
2: Zero Res. Spell it backward or forward. It spells the same.
1: All right, today's Headline Hoosh story comes to us from the seaside town of Oban, Scotland. Now, we're going to Scotland because the locals there have apparently decided that regular weapons are far too boring. And it's time to start weaponizing the local wildlife. So picture this. It's your typical Saturday afternoon around 5 o'clock. People are hanging out near the town's busy station square out of nowhere. An absolute madman decides he has a massive grievance with a random member of the public. But instead of throwing a punch, pulling a stick, or throwing a rock, our fellow decides to look at the sky for inspiration. According to witnesses, the suspect literally reached down onto the pavement, snatched up two live adult seagulls right off the street, and proceeded to use one of the screaming, flapping birds as a blunt force weapon to attack his victim. Now, if you've ever encountered a seagull at the beach, you know they are already aggressive, you know, French fry-stealing psychopaths.
3: Mm-hmm.
1: Wrapping your hands around one and using it to beat another human being is a level of chaotic energy that usually requires a lot of cheap liquor. Panicked onlookers immediately dialed the police when police in Scotland arrived on the scene. They managed to separate the man from his avian artillery. In a bizarre twist of standard police protocol, the cops didn't actually arrest him on the spot. Instead, they just drove him home while they tried to wrap their brains around what exactly happened. After doing some follow-up paperwork, they officially charged the man with assault. The best part of the entire police report? Authorities confirmed that despite being used to smack a dude in the face, no seagulls were harmed during the altercation. Both birds apparently flew away completely unscathed. So the takeaway here is if you get into a heated argument out in public, stick to your words. The second you decide to pick up a pair of wild, angry coastal birds to use as organic nunchucks, you have officially crossed the line from a standard disagreement into peak, top tier, international Hoosier territory.
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1: 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We'll come back. We've got sports and your headline goo.
3: Ooh.
2: Oh, my goodness.
1: That's right.
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1: It's 9/11.
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1: 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Tuesday, traffic and weather. 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
2: 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Stop and go traffic eastbound 44 between Jefferson and 55. But other than that, things look pretty good. Your point weather today, we will get up to 87, a low of 70. Some storms headed our way on Thursday, so keep that in mind. Right now it's 77 degrees at 912.
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2: Heavy Smoke Barbecue.
1: Boy. U.S. men's soccer, huh?
3: You killed it.
1: Well, the fairy tale is officially over. The United States men's national team was eliminated from the 2026 World Cup last night, dropping a highly emotional, physical 4-1 decision to a relentless Belgium squad in the round of 16. Here's some highlights.
4: In field, the U.S. is hesitating. A bouncing ball picked up in the box, and that's the opening goal for Belgium. It was De Ketelaere, first to react in there on the cross, and now they are in an early hole against Belgium.
5: There's a man lying down behind the wall. Tillman over the last goal!
1: Was cool. Remember that part where they tied it up?
3: Yeah, that was neat.
1: Remember that part, Learn?
2: Yeah, of course. I was watching.
1: They tied it up. I'm like, yes!
3: Yeah!
1: We're back, baby! USA!
4: Lightning strikes twice, and the United States has tied the game!
5: Trossard to the byline, gets across, into Ketelaere's rising up, and Belgium retake the lead. Moments later, his second goal.
1: Yeah, that was about, what, 90 seconds later?
3: Yeah. The goaltender... Oh, yeah.
1: No, that was the next goal.
5: Well, don't concede another. Lukaku on the loose ball scores. Romelu Lukaku.
4: Now they will ride momentum down to Los Angeles.
1: All right, well, the U.S. officially sent packing. The tournament shifts into a razor-sharp quarterfinal bracket. Spain versus Belgium live in L.A. on Friday, July 10th. And despite the American exit, the tournament's top superstars goal scorers, Messi, Mbappe, Haaland, have all successfully advanced their squads into the final stages.
3: So who are we rooting for now? Is it Messi or Haaland?
1: I'm going to leave it up to Rafe.
3: Rafe?
6: I like Perkins.
2: Perkins?
6: Yeah, it's Perkins. Long shot.
2: Good old Bobby Perkins?
1: Spot. Okay.
6: Perkins family restaurant.
3: Yeah.
1: Okay. Yeah, earlier yesterday, an absolute titan of the game took his final bow. In Arlington, Texas, Spain eliminated Portugal following a 91st-minute stoppage time goal. Following the final whistle, Cristiano Ronaldo burst into tears on the field, wiping his eyes as he applauded the stadium fans. Ronaldo confirmed to reporters, "That's it. No more World Cup for me. It's over." He exits the global stage completely empty-handed of a World Cup trophy, but holding the immortal record as the only human to ever score in six different World Cup tournaments.
3: Jeez.
1: Moving downtown to the Diamond, the St. Louis Cardinals opened a huge five-game division series against the Milwaukee Brewers last night, and it resulted in an absolute stomach punch of a 4-3 defeat.
3: Yeah.
1: The tragedy of last night was that our pitcher, Dustin May, threw a masterpiece. After enduring two incredibly rough, ineffective starts, Dustin May returned to Busch Stadium completely dialed, and he mowed down the Brewers lineup over 4 1/3 scoreless innings, surrendering just 4 hits while striking out 7 and issuing 0 walks. But the bullpen blew it.
3: Yay.
1: They built a seemingly comfortable 3-0 lead by the 6th inning. Then the 7th inning arrived, and the bullpen strung a catastrophic leak. The Cardinals' offense completely paralyzed over the final 3 innings, managing just a single base hit in the 9th before the end of the game.
3: Yeah, my wife's really into the World Cup, so we watched the U.S. last night, and it's like, well, hey, the good news is the Cardinals right now are winning, so at least we got some good news. And then it quickly turned.
1: So the loss last night highlights an incredibly alarming trend. The Cardinals are now a miserable 1-5 against the Brewers this season. And in all 5 of those losses, our bats have failed to score more than 3 runs. Even more jarring, St. Louis hitters have logged a combined 193 at-bats against Milwaukee pitching this year and have hit 0 home runs.
3: Come on.
1: There's a doubleheader today.
3: They have to win. They're going to win both of these. Because the Brewers are just whatever.
1: So Michael McGreevy will start one of the matches, while the other game features that Jacob Mizorowski kid. That's a kid that throws like 107, right?
3: Yeah. He's gonna eat it today.
1: First pitch for game 1 this afternoon is at 1:15 our time. A little day baseball. And we close this morning on the ice. the St. Louis Blues, the NHL officially unveiled the brand new, highly slimmed down exhibition schedule for the fall under the league's historic new collective bargaining agreement. So starting this September, training camps will be shorter, regular seasons expand to 84 games, and teams are restricted to just 4 total preseason games, down from the traditional 6. Even stricter, any veteran player who has logged over 100 career NHL games is legally restricted to playing a maximum of 2 exhibition games total. So the preseason schedule, September 19th, opening night versus the Dallas Stars over at Enterprise. September 21st, travel to Dallas for the road rematch. September 24th, hosting the Blackhawks in town. And September 26th, the preseason finale up at the United Center in Chicago. All right, that is your sports, and shall we end with some laughs?
2: Yes.
3: Let's do it.
2: I'd like to.
1: Yes. Ladies and gentlemen, your headline goo.
7: Hey! What's going on in the news today?
1: All right, King Scott, a headline goo sponsored by?
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1: All right, Steve. Scott.
3: A NATO summit takes place in Turkey this week, and it's the largest gathering of world leaders since Travis and Taylor's wedding.
2: Yes.
1: Yes.
3: Turkey prohibited an all-gay cruise from docking. Knowing what I do about the passengers, they'll figure out a way to enter through the rear.
1: Yes. Yes.
3: Xbox is laying off 3,200 employees, probably because they spent all day playing video games. 4 in 10 people consider cars their happy place. Wow, that's a lot of people who Joe on the road. Taylor Swift's bouquet was caught by the sister of a Chiefs player, and her wedding cake was eaten by the mouth of a Chiefs head coach.
2: Andy, out of there.
3: Taylor and Travis reportedly adopted a dog, and she's already taught him how to obey all her commands. So now she's going to start training the dog.
1: Yes! Yes!
3: Got him.
2: He whipped.
3: Ringo Starr is celebrating his 86th birthday, and nowadays he gets by with a little help from his home health care workers.
2: Instead of his friends, it's cute.
3: 100-year-old Dick Van Dyke says he never wakes up in a bad mood, and neither would you if you went to bed not knowing if you were ever going to wake up. Morrissey is upset that the BBC won't play his next single, and he's so upset that it made him sick. So sick, he had to cancel his next 3 tours. AI actress Tilly Norwood just got her first starring role in a movie. No thanks. If I want to see fake acting, I can watch anything by Keanu Reeves.
8: I don't lose. I win. It's what I do.
3: And finally, the World Cup is delivering blockbuster TV numbers, with Fox averaging 5.1 million viewers per match and Telemundo pulling in 4.6 million, which means they far exceeded their goal!
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1: 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Are you always waking up exhausted? Is that dad bod starting to weigh on you? Are you finding it harder to get excited about

0: out of whack. So let's get back to the old you. You remember that guy? The sharp guy, the full of energy guy, the fun guy. The guy that people enjoyed actually being around. And this is where mentality comes in. 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
8: 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Alex Gowan patented hypnosis. 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
13: I got it in there. 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
11: 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Met. 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Joe Campman is our team Riz Member of the Day. And Joe wants to hear this. Here it is. It is Joe time. And we will see you tomorrow. Have a great rest of your day. Bye.
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That is the Foo Fighters on 105.7 The Point. Welcome to the Tuesday show, St. Louis. We got a lot to do. Black Keys tickets for you. Avenged Sevenfold and Good Charlotte tickets, as well as Turnstile Vince Staples tickets. So we got a lot happening. We've got Alt 101 coming up just after 12 noon, and we will talk about the Radiothon, which will begin around this time on Thursday. A lot to do during this Tuesday midday.

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We're doing it this year to benefit, like we have for the last decade or so, the Ronald McDonald House Charities of St. Louis. Get those business plugs ready, those song requests ready. 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
1: Muse will be at Hollywood Casino Amphitheater with Block Party this Sunday night, July 5th. The Black Keys will be at the Factory on July 19th. 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The Urge will be headlining the Big Throwdown with Less Than Jake and My Posse in Effect on July 25th at St. Louis Music Park. Evanescence will be at Hollywood Casino Amphitheater with Spirit Box on July 28th. Avenged Sevenfold and Good Charlotte will be co-headlining on August 1st at Hollywood Casino Amphitheater, and see Young the Giant with Cold War Kids on August 8th at St. Louis Music Park. 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

So U-Man, just a couple of weeks ago, John Hewlett, U-Man from KC95, celebrated 50 years in radio a couple of weeks ago. And I was thinking about this time. So remember when Metallica played Busch Stadium? Well, they did a pop-up shop. And while we were at the pop-up shop, both myself and U-Man had a chance to interview Robert from Metallica. And he was amazing. So I interviewed him first, and I felt really, really good about the interview. And then I watched the U-Man interview Robert from Metallica. And it was like, U-Man was so good. His interview was so much better than mine. He's such an amazing human being and so talented at his job. I love him to pieces, man. U-Man forever.

Well, it was a Tuesday. You know, lots of yelling and getting butthurt, but that's what the show's all about, right? Riz created a list of rules that we're all too old to do anymore. I had a major issue with one of them, go figure. We also broke down what it would be like if Jim Carrey was in that other mask movie with Cher. And it was another day of neither Riz nor Rafe paying their Taylor Swift bets. So we'll see what happens tomorrow. Chris Kerber joins us, so be aware of that. We're going to talk blues and follow us on the socials at Riz Show. 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
1: Welcome to Alt 101 on a Tuesday in St. Louis. Alt 101 brought to you

we go back to the 90s for that one. The great Neil Young. That was his 23rd, that was his 23rd solo album. The album is Mirrorball, and the backing band for Neil Young on that record is Pearl Jam. That song is Downtown. It was the only single from Mirrorball, but that's Neil Young and PJ for you in Alt 101. I've got one more thing for you. I want to give away some tickets to see Avenged Sevenfold and Good Charlotte. They are here on August the 1st out at Hollywood Casino Amphitheater. My winner will get a four-pack of lawn tickets for Avenged and Good Charlotte. 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And we're going to wrap up Alt 101 with Good Charlotte. 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

0: That rhymes. 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

a band we haven't been playing for very long. They're called the Buffalo Traffic Jam, and they're a duo. They have a fantastic new track out called Fool's Gold. 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

o'clock hour, we will take a quick look at sports. Your Cardinals have a doubleheader today. And we'll also give away some tickets to see the Black Keys, as they will be in St. Louis on July the 19th over at the Factory.

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the Black Keys and Little Black Submarine, and the Black Keys will be here next Sunday night, July the 19th at the Factory. 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

It's time to take a very quick look at sports, and holy hell, this Egypt-Argentina World Cup game just got absolutely crazy. It's done. I'll tell you about it here in just 1 second. But in the meantime, Sports Today is brought to you. 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So Argentina was behind 2-0 late in the second half against Egypt. They get goals at 79 minutes, 83 minutes, and again at 92 minutes to beat Egypt 3-2 to move on to the round of eight. An absolutely incredible finish to that one. Even had Messi himself in tears. Now, coming up today at 3 o'clock, you've got Switzerland and Colombia as the round. I believe that that is the final game in the round of 16. Your Cardinals will begin their first of two games today. They have a doubleheader against the Brewers. 1:15 start time for the early game, 6:45 for the later game. So a little baseball on television for you as well today and this evening. That's sports. This is Sublime.

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sometimes, and I've never really talked about this on the air before. Hopefully I don't get in trouble now. But one of the things that I don't understand in life is when you go to a dispensary and you see people there, customers, that are being real crab asses to the people that work at the dispensary. And I'm thinking to myself, of all of the places that you don't need to be crabby about or to the people, it's at a you would think when you go into one of those things, it's just going to be happy and fun people. That's not the case. People get crabby as hell. I can't stand it. Don't be rude to the people that are working there. That goes for anything, not just a dispensary. Anywho.

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1: Well, it was a Tuesday. You know, lots of yelling and getting butthurt, but that's what the show's all about, right? 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I had a major issue with one of them, go figure. We also broke down what it would be like if Jim Carrey was in that other mask movie with Cher. And it was another day of neither Riz nor Rafe paying their Taylor Swift bets. So we'll see what happens tomorrow. Chris Kerber joins us, so be aware of that. 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
3: Hey, what's good, everybody?
4: What's up, Woody?
3: Today is Tuesday, 2 of 5. It's July the 7th, 2026. We are the Woody Show. I'm Woody. That's Greg Gorey.
4: Hoy.
3: We got Menace around here somewhere.
5: Well.
3: He better come back. I got something for him.
5: Oh.
4: Better.
3: All right. Menace around here somewhere. We got Gina Grad.
5: Hello.
3: There's Seabass. Sammy just ran out of the room to go find Menace.
5: Everybody's leaving.
3: She was here
5: A
3: second ago. Jeff G.
6: Yo.
3: What's good?
6: What's good?
3: We got, Morgan, Dumbass Tyler, Vaughn, Bort, Menchie. Everybody's here today. We'll get through the Tuesday together. We have more chances to win your tickets. We got tickets for Rob Zombie and Marilyn Manson. We got the Black Keys. We got the Turnstile tickets for you today. We'll have those Turnstile tickets for you here in the 2 o'clock hour, so sometime between now and 3. And the next hour, Black Keys tickets up for grabs, and then the Marilyn Manson and Rob Zombie tickets. Them's be later.
5: Okay. All right.
3: Comedian Greg Fitzsimmons is going to be joining us today.
4: Nice.
3: We love him. He's awesome. He's got a couple cool podcasts you check out. Also, he's touring all over the place.
5: He's always everywhere.
3: Hitting up all the different comedy clubs. Also, we're going to be doing Does It Hold Up? So, these are different food items from our childhood.
4: I'm so excited.
3: Does it still slap? Is that proper to say?
5: Anymore?
6: It is.
3: Is it still good?
4: Yeah.
3: You know, does it hold up?
4: Yeah.
3: We'll find out. That's coming up a little bit later. We got the news headlines. We got the birthdays, porno birthday coming up here in a second. Menace is back.
6: Yes. Hi.
3: And Menace, today in history, I know you love these.
6: My favorite.
3: And today, especially, today in 1947, the alleged Roswell UFO incident occurred.
6: Ooh.
4: In
6: 1947?
3: Yeah, 1947.
4: Oh. I would have thought that was like late 70s.
3: Oh, really?
4: No. Yeah, what? I didn't think that alien stuff was that old time.
3: Yeah. No, I would have pegged like for like the 50s.
4: Maybe 50s. 60s, maybe 50s.
6: Don't you ever watch Ancient Aliens, Greg?
4: I sure
5: Greg.
6: They've been here for a while.
4: The 40s.
3: It was today in 1928.
5: Oh.
3: Sliced bread was sold for the first time
5: by
3: the Chillicothe Baking Company in Missouri.
5: Wow.
3: Using a machine invented by Otto Frederick Rodweder.
4: Oh, yeah.
5: Sure.
4: He was
3: great. It was described as the world's greatest forward step in the baking industry since bread itself was first
5: invented.
4: How, like, what low standards they had.
3: I know.
6: It was exciting during that
4: time. Yeah, right.
3: July 7th is also World Chocolate Day. Who can hate on that?
6: Yes.
3: It's National Macaroni Day.
5: Yes.
3: Which Jeff G. just heard one of our conversations when we were on break and everything. No, we're talking about macaroni and cheese.
6: Yeah.
3: And which one's the best. And you say the superior is?
7: The Velveeta one with the sauce and
5: the shells and cheese.
7: Yeah. Absolutely. Yeah. Cheese, yeah.
6: You don't know.
5: No.
4: 100%.
6: Kraft all day.
3: I like Kraft, but I'm saying like if I had to pick one or the other is which one's better, the Velveeta.
5: You just want to splat out the processed cheese.
3: Oh, it's so
4: don't
3: good.
4: Don't get mad at Jeff for reading a page from the Book of Truth.
3: Well, you know what's funny today is Tell the Truth Day.
4: Oh,
5: yeah. Perfect.
4: Which he just did.
6: I'm Jeff, not even tell the truth. Weird.
3: Tell the truth. Then.
4: That's weird.
3: Look, you don't believe me? Look it up.
4: Yeah.
3: It is also National Koi Fish Day. I don't understand why those things are so expensive.
5: They're just giant goldfish.
3: Yeah.
5: That's what they look like.
6: They take forever to grow, don't they?
5: I mean,
3: it's fit. Like, I don't know. Like, it's a fish. Like,
5: it
3: what's so.
5: A thing.
4: I don't know.
5: They're pretty.
3: Yeah, like a tuna or a salmon, like you get like
4: millions of dollars.
3: Yeah, because and then
5: well, they're giant
3: because they sell that and then people eat them.
5: Yeah, mm-hmm.
3: Like a koi fish.
5: Wonder if you could eat a koi fish.
3: Kids,
6: I think they're like carp. They're very bony.
4: Oh, just bones.
3: Yeah. Yeah, but like you know, kids just throw like stuff into the water.
5: Pennies out of
3: they eat pennies, don't they?
5: They must be rare.
3: Something like that. Oh, it's National Strawberry Sundae Day.
5: Of Can do.
3: Sunday day.
5: Sure.
3: And Global Forgiveness Day.
5: Oh, you guys, I'm sorry.
3: I actually had a thought recently. I, you know, like kind of like these weird, you know, when you have those quiet moments.
4: Yep.
3: And I'm like, you know what? I'm going to try to be more forgiving.
5: Really?
3: Yeah. Yeah. Not like a resolution of any kind, but like
5: just a long term.
3: Just in general, because I keep hearing these different people talk about like, you know, life changes when you can find ways to like just let go of certain things.
5: Absolutely.
3: Like, there are people out there, like, you know, these are people that I've had, you know, interactions or whatever with. And it's like I hate them to their core.
4: Yeah.
3: And I hate them as much today as I've ever hated them in my entire life, or, you know, since the beginning of hating them.
8: Right. Hasn't faded.
5: It hasn't changed.
3: It hasn't faded. And, you know, I'm getting better at kind of, well, what effect does this person have on your life at all? And it doesn't. Yeah, and they don't.
4: Yeah.
3: But you're letting them hold so much, you know, power.
4: True.
3: In a way.
5: I kind of disagree. I think it's okay to keep hating.
3: Yeah.
5: There are two people in the world. I'm not a hater. I'm very like easygoing.
3: Same.
5: There are two people in the world that I hate.
3: Two.
5: And I'll never let go of that
6: hatred.
5: It's
6: so crazy you're saying this because I just had a discussion about this with a group of people.
3: Really?
6: And there's like, yeah, it's okay to
3: That might have been the last thing they put in the chemtrails. we'd all have that same conversation.
6: I know. Yep.
3: Must be this. Thought control.
6: We all came to the decisions like, yeah, it's okay to hate people and have beefs, but having you know, any time thinking about it is taken away from your life.
3: Yeah. That's the thing. I don't sit around thinking about it until I think about it. Like that person or that thing comes up or that situation. Like then it's like, oh man,
6: yeah.
3: You just kind of get like, oh yeah, I really, God.
4: Mm-hmm.
5: Does it do anything positive for you? Because some hatred motivates you to do better or go harder.
3: No, my life's pretty great.
5: Yeah, it is pretty good.
3: You know what I mean? Mm-hmm. And so like, and that's what you have to kind of remind yourself. Like, you know, it's not like, I don't know. It has no real effect.
4: Yeah, I know what you mean.
3: You know?
4: You don't think about it until it comes up.
6: Yeah, if I don't F with you, I don't F with you, and that's it.
3: Yeah, exactly. All right, 877-44-WOODY. Send us a text over to 22987. Sammy's already.

0: does rule.
1: He's a cool guy. He's a nice dude.
0: Yeah.
1: Jim Gaffigan is 60 years old today.
0: And he's a good dramatic actor, too.
1: Yeah.
2: And he has like 1,000 kids.
0: Right.
1: It's Ringo Starr's birthday.
2: Oh.
1: Ringo is 86. What band was Ringo in, Maz?
3: Ringo Starr. That
1: Ringo Starr.
3: The Beatles?
1: The Beatles.
0: The Beatles.
1: Yes.
0: Beatles.
1: The Beatles.
3: I just went to Abbey Road.
1: You did?
3: Yeah, it was
0: fun. Cool.
3: Yeah.
1: Michelle Kwan, the 2-time Olympic medalist.
2: Yeah.
1: The figure skater is 46. Tom Sandoval, you know who that is, man?
3: Yeah.
1: That there's no hesitation.
0: Sandoval.
3: Huge and bravo.
2: Did he just like have a mustache? That's all I know about him.
3: No, he was part of the Scandoval.
2: But he never had a mustache?
3: Well, he had one for a little bit, yeah.
2: Thank
3: he looked
2: you.
3: Like a... I don't know, like Zorro or something.
1: He's 43.
3: Very
1: and
3: brief.
1: I know one of the other members just died from the Village People. Was the cop?
0: Oh, the cop
2: Victor
0: died,
2: Willis.
0: Yeah.
1: Is that his name?
2: I think so, all yeah. Right.
1: Well, David Hodo, the construction worker.
2: Aww.
1: It's his birthday.
2: Oh,
0: nice.
2: Happy birthday.
1: He's still with us. 79
2: Good.
1: Years. Excuse me.
3: Mm-hmm.
1: 79 years old today. And you got today's porno birthday, which is Kenzie Reeves.
2: Mm-hmm.
1: And today's birthday girl, she's been mounted more times than a flat screen TV. 749 fine Jeez. Adult films on her resume, including Constructive Slutty Behavior.
2: Mm-hmm.
1: But you want it to be constructive.
2: Obviously. Right. Don't waste time.
1: She was in Banged Until Her Eyes Roll Back.
2: Jeez, girl.
1: She was in The Anal Awakening, Volume 1.
2: Yeah.
1: Seducing Your Dad, Volumes 2 and 8.
0: Oh, okay. God.
1: She was in Lending Out Her Labia, Volume 1. Just lending.
0: Yeah.
2: Yeah, you can't keep it.
1: She was in Little Humpette. Also, okay. Scissoring After Volleyball Practice.
0: Yeah.
2: Your favorite.
1: She was in Diagnosis Squirter. That really got you good, huh?
2: No, it's instead of a diagnosis, murder. That's fantastic.
1: And then who could forget her unforgettable role in Nightmare on Wank Street?
2: Oh, sure.
1: That's Kenzie Reeves, who's 29 years old today, and that's your porno birthday, your celebrity birthdays. Here on The Woody Show.
0: Okay, I got to confess, I didn't get the diagnosis murder.
2: But now
0: thing.
2: Do you think it's
0: but
2: funny?
0: But now it's funny.
2: Now it's hilarious.
0: But when I hear squirt, it's gross.
2: Oh, it's disgusting.
0: Ugh.
1: All right, we're going to take a quick break. More Woody Show is next. Hang on.
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27: 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We've got more cloudy skies in St. Louis today and possible thunderstorms coming up this evening. There's a high of 87 today and a low of 73.

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1: Yeah.
0: All right, so we got Donnie's 28-hour Radiothon. That is back. 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Right now we got Architects. 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

0: Amanda, you feel me?
1: Oh, okay.
2: You feel me?
0: Well, this dude, he had a bit of a meltdown over people on bicycles. Not motorcycles.
3: Actual
1: cyclists.
0: Bicycles. Cyclists, yes.
1: Okay. Well, as he should.
0: Yeah, not everyone on a bike. I think we all know the type that that he's talking about. But hear his rant. And let's just say for the sake of argument that he's saying, you feel me?
4: I cannot stand these f***ing bicyclists. When I'm doing 30 and a 50 because I'm stuck behind 8 grown men dressed like radioactive highlighters, I start to develop opinions. Why the f*** are you guys riding 3 deep down the road? Like, they're not handing out gold medals at the end of this f***ing cul-de-sac. And why the f*** do you wear the spandex with all the sponsor names? Like, nobody is looking at you and saying, oh, this 43-year-old might be the future of athletics. Meanwhile, traffic is backed up 3 f***ing zip codes because Chad, in his tour to midlife crisis, thinks the f***ing road belongs to him and Team Spandex Thunder. And then when you go to pass them, they throw their hands up like you're the f***ing villain. True. Like you just violated the Geneva Convention. Meanwhile, you just spend $10,000 to be the world's most expensive inconvenience. And why do these guys travel in packs? One bicyclist, sure, I can handle that, but 8 of them?
0: Yeah.
2: I mean, these are all decent
1: very
2: points.
1: Passionate.
5: They're some of the worst. And they're very, and they pick and choose when they follow the rules of the road, except when it comes to
3: flying through a stop sign.
5: Yeah, exactly.
0: Yeah. He's right.
3: He's totally right.
0: I mean, most of them
3: ride where there's a bike lane, they'll ride just outside the painted line of the bike lane.
5: Because you understand
3: the bike lane is for the bike.
5: They're part of the road, Greg. They're just the same as cars.
3: Well, that's legally identical.
0: That's for them to be able to make their point.
5: Yes,
0: mm-hmm. Right.
3: I'm not going to ride this lane.
0: And then they get upset when people rage at them. Because you're holding up this big long. It's like you ever get behind like someone's moving a construction guy's moving like a backhoe from. You know, one job site down the road. He's driving on the main road.
3: Yes, and I get jealous.
0: Or you get behind like a tractor. If you're going through like a rural area, you'll get behind a tractor. And they at least will like every once in a while pull over, let a bunch of traffic pass them before then getting back on the road. Not cyclists.
1: No.
0: Oh, no. We're going to make a point. It's like the person who's on the highway and they're basically speed monitoring everybody. Like, nope, I'm going the speed limit. I'm going to stay in this lane.
5: Technically, I'm allowed.
0: And I'm going to keep everybody else from being able to go faster. Uh-huh.
5: And yeah, it's your as you said, your recreation is a burden to everyone else.
3: Yes.
2: It's not victimless.
5: As you said, you look terrible doing it. He hit everyone.
0: Well, in this, okay, so you could be into something, right? Like you could be into cycling or whatever. It doesn't mean that you're immediately, a jerk. Mm-hmm. But man, when you start getting like the full body suits, like again, there's no medals at the end of the cul-de-sac, as he pointed out.
1: Yeah, but it's for aerodynamics.
0: Well, it's like people who recreationally swim shaving down.
2: Yes. Yeah.
0: Right?
2: Like the arms.
0: You're just recreationally swimming. You're not in the Olympics.
1: Yeah, but they have personal goals. They're trying to achieve.
0: I'm trying to close all these circles.
1: Yeah.
3: I hate it when you get stuck behind them at a red light and there's the 3 guys on the bikes.
0: Yeah, but they're in the lane.
3: In the middle of the lane.
0: Yeah, there's 2
3: waiting
0: lanes.
3: Waiting for the light.
0: Yeah, they're sitting at the light like a car would.
3: Right.
0: Well, at least they're stopped at the light. Yeah, I'll give them the credit for that.
5: Hypothetically, you're obeying all the traffic rules like you're supposed to.
3: Mm-hmm. But then the light turns green and it's half an hour for you to get going.
0: Gotta
3: clip in.
0: Yeah. Do you need to have you're a recreational cyclist?
2: Yep.
0: Like you have the shoes and you're clicking in.
3: Yeah.
2: I just like better.
0: I guess.
2: For going
3: uphills, I guess.
2: They have those little mirrors on their glasses.
0: Yeah. It's just the degree of going overboard.
3: Mm-hmm.
0: You know, like you.
2: It's a lot of flair.
0: Well, yeah, because you dress up. It's like little kids who they're in the fire trucks and whatever, and so they get like the helmet and the whole thing, and they got to look the part.
1: Yeah, but I think there's like teams and stuff.
5: It's
1: sports.
0: Is it
5: 99.999% of ones are not any kind of.
1: I don't know, and I don't care. But I think I'm just trying to understand.
3: It's like a bowling league. They have leagues and races and all.
5: Is there anything else that people say it's for health or recreation that hurts other people, that's inconveniences, that is in the, like again, bowling, not in the way of other people, golf, baseball.
2: Competitive smoking.
3: Skeet shooting in a public park.
5: I'm a competitive indoor smoker at the library. There's nothing else, boxing, whatever. There's no other sport or activity that's actively is a problem for everyone
2: in
5: else.
2: In everybody's way.
5: Mm-hmm. Yeah.
0: So on the text over to 22987, you feeling this from this dude?
3: for the most part, 100%.
2: I get it. Yeah.
0: I'm going overall, yes.
2: I get it.
0: Yeah. Yes. Yes. Everybody, yeah. Is there a no in the room?
5: No, because we're not stupid.
6: I mean, I get the outfits and stuff because it's supposed to be more comfortable. Well, yeah, I mean, but that's what you wear. But you don't be chafing and other stuff or whatever gear you're supposed to wear for anything you're doing.
5: It's like a sports bra on a fat chick, but for guys.

0: 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It's everything alternative, Everlast, What It's Like. We are the Woody Show. Yeah. Right now, caller 10, we're going to set you up. Tickets to go see Turnstile Wednesday, October 7th at Arsenal BG Ballpark. You can win those. Caller 10 right now wins. How many times did I say wins?
1: Wins.
2: A lot.
0: In the last 15 seconds. All right, it's annoying. 314-624-DUDE is the number. 314-624-DUDE. Or from the Illinois side, 618-398-DUDE. Get your Turnstile tickets. The soundtrack to your winning is Muse. 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

0: Gina.
1: Yes.
0: Somebody in this room has something they need to tell you.
1: Oh, no.
0: Yeah. We've all been aware of Gina's tics.
1: Yeah.
0: there's a
2: like
0: number.
2: Unofficial
1: tics. There's a lot of them.
0: There's a number of them. One is that noise, whatever the...
1: Yeah. That one?
0: Yeah.
1: Jeff,
0: have you heard that?
2: You're
0: new,
2: Jeff.
3: Oh, wow.
2: I haven't heard that yet.
1: It's just if I have like an itch in my throat or like my ear canal.
0: Yeah, so she'll just be randomly sitting there on her computer like...
4: Doesn't that run in the family, though?
1: Yes. They call it the grad boy itch, but somehow I got it.
0: Yeah. And it's surprising how many people say they do that. Like,
1: yeah.
0: We first talked about that.
4: Yeah, yeah.
0: Yeah, there's that. Every once in a while, it's the... Like doing like a motorboat sounding like...
1: Yeah, it relaxes my body.
0: Okay, there's that. There's the newer one where she's trying to crack something. Oh, her elbow.
1: Oh, that's Greg's fault. But
3: no,
1: yeah,
3: it's like just, not.
0: It goes.
1: Well, I never heard of it before that. I try to crack my elbow because I saw Greg do it. And now I can't stop.
3: It looks like she's ready to do that. Yeah.
0: It looks like she's yipping, like right. Like all the
1: kids.
0: Like,
1: yipping.
0: Almost like like when they test your reflexes when you were a kid, and you know they'll hit you on the.
1: Well,
0: little,
1: how do you do it, Greg?
4: I do it really slowly. I don't. Like shoot my arm out, and I think my right one will go right now, so I'm going to try it. I do it real slow, and like,
3: oh,
4: okay, hopefully it'll work.
1: Oh,
0: that's
1: what I want.
0: Yeah.
4: Oh, so satisfying.
0: Am I forgetting any of the other ones that we already know about?
4: I don't think so.
0: There's another one.
1: A new one?
0: Yeah, and I don't even know if I've noticed it.
1: What?
0: We'll see.
4: Who could possibly have an issue with it? Rude.
1: Oh, no.
4: Oh, wait.
0: Oh, wait. It's Greg.
3: Oh, Greg.
4: Oh,
1: what is it?
4: It pains me to say
1: Tell me, please.
4: Because, you know, I love you.
1: Oh, no.
4: You have this new in-studio habit.
1: Is it vocal or active?
4: Active.
3: Ooh, can I guess?
4: Yes, guess it. Guess it.
3: Is it when she comes in the room, she slams everything everywhere?
1: I do.
4: No.
3: Oh.
1: Are you sure that's me?
3: Oh, yeah. Like, when you come in, you, like, drop everything on the desk, like, super loud, like, everything when you walk in.
5: Right? I also have a guess. Oh!
0: Jeez.
3: What's your guess?
1: I need a pen.
5: My guess is recently what I've noticed with Gina, and you didn't always used to do this, you take very deep breaths. Like, every so often, you're just like... And I'm like, are you okay?
1: You know what? Andy says that too. My husband says I do that, and I haven't noticed.
5: Yeah, you take very loud, deep breaths. Like you're silent, like there's something wrong. You're just,
1: oh my God.
4: Yeah. Yeah. That's not
1: give
4: it.
1: Me
4: not
1: more, it. Give okay. me more, give me
3: and
1: more.
3: And I'm not saying you're this, but every unhinged person that I've ever met does the slamming thing.
1: I mean, you have called me a psychopath, and I'm schizophrenic, and I have multiple personalities.
0: I just call them, I mean, they're tics, but you do have... A number of them.
1: I know.
0: I've not noticed the slamming stuff.
3: Well, you're not in the room.
0: I've not noticed the breath thing.
1: No.
3: You're not here. It's right when she gets here. You're not in the
1: you
3: room.
1: You mean, I put my backpack on the chair.
3: It's just like.
1: But I, oh.
0: Okay.
1: Did not realize. Coming from Menace, that must be really loud.
3: It's really loud, yeah.
4: Exactly. But no, the one that I noticed.
1: Okay, I'm ready.
4: The new one.
1: Tell me.
4: You take the thing that you're so proud of.
1: Yeah.
4: Your nails. And you, on your computer keyboard.
1: Wait, am I typing or am I just doing it to be?
4: You're doing it to the beat of a song or during a commercial break or wherever.
1: No, just, it's true.
0: Is that like pen clicking, but with nails?
4: Yes. But you do like it up on the key and you just kind of.
1: Yeah.
0: I don't know how you guys do it, man. Like, I'll come in the studio before the show starts and it's
4: quiet.
0: Dead silent
1: it's
0: in
1: weird.
0: Here.
1: It's weird. It's like,
0: and because
1: someone...
0: It's in a studio where there's like soundproofing stuff on the walls or whatever. It really kind of deadens the room.
1: Mm-hmm.
0: And so any noise whatsoever, like that would drive me nuts.
1: Yeah. And like Greg's, like if you have like a little like coffee stomach gurgle, like you get really
4: embarrassed. So
1: but I'm like, it's just because there's no noise
4: mine's
1: in here.
4: Awful.
0: Yeah.
4: The
0: yeah.
4: one thing you do that doesn't concern, the breath thing doesn't concern me. I haven't noticed it, but you do something that I think it's the equivalent of a hiccup, but you go like,
1: oh, that's, that's biological. I've told you this a million times. I can't burp. I don't know how you burp. So my body just does these one long hiccup.
0: That's
1: like, and then I just move on. That's like a burp.
0: So
1: like, I'm not trying to do that.
0: You drink Diet Coke a lot.
1: A lot.
0: But when you take a sip of Diet Coke or you take a gulp of Diet Coke, there's no like bubble that comes out, like a belch.
1: No.
0: Like a carbonated beverage belch. Everybody gets that.
1: Everyone tries to explain how to burp, and I'm not getting.
4: Wow.
1: Like, I'll get, like, a stomach, like, bloat.
2: You don't need to explain how to fart.
4: Right.
1: Exactly.
2: Yeah. It just happens.
1: Yeah, I don't know.
2: That's weird.
1: But I do that. But I do my own little burp. It just sounds like I'm dying. Sounds like a death crow.
4: That one's disconcerting.
2: 877-44-WOODY.
1: That's it.
2: Text us over to 22987. You can tell us what else is annoying that Gina does.
1: Please, I'm an open book.
2: Apparently, this is just it wasn't intended to be that.
1: That's fine.
2: We're adding it to another list of your ticks.
1: Okay, I'm making a list now.
2: All right, more Woody shows next. 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

0: 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We are the Woody Show.
1: Hey, yeah.
0: Woody, Greg, Menace, Gina Grad.
2: Yeah.
0: Got Jeff G.
3: Yep.
0: Sammy is here.
4: Hello.
0: Sammy, I forget. Are you a believing in ghost person?
4: Yes.
0: Okay, you are. I know Greg is.
1: Of course.
0: Jeff G is.
3: Yes.
1: Oh. Absolutely.
0: Greg believes in ghosts. He said he's had one. Same with Jeff G. You said you might currently have one?
3: Yes, I believe I have one currently. Yeah, someone died in my house.
4: Oh.
3: The recently? Wife of the previous
0: Your
3: owner.
0: Wife died?
3: No.
0: Oh.
3: Yeah. I wouldn't get that lucky.
2: Bigger news.
3: Wow. I'm sorry.
0: Oh, damn.
2: Love her.
3: No. The previous owner's wife passed away in there from, like, natural causes.
0: Okay.
4: Yeah. Okay.
1: Yep.
2: They have to tell you.
3: So, weird stuff. Light switches.
1: Totally.
3: Like those cold bursts of cold air.
1: Yeah.
3: Weird. Oh, damn. Just weird things that aren't set a certain way, and then... Lo and behold, like a few minutes later, they change.
0: All right. Mm-hmm.
5: I'm butting it's your pants. Fact. You know, like in Ghostbusters.
3: No, I wouldn't get that lucky.
0: There are some celebrities who say they have been visited, but theirs are by other famous dead people.
2: Oh, lucky.
1: Really?
0: So famous people get famous ghosts. Like Kendrick Lamar says Tupac has visited him in a dream and told him not to let his music die.
5: Okay.
2: Like a dream.
0: Dan Aykroyd, who we've had on this show.
1: Love him. Yeah.
0: And of course, like everybody's going to talk about ghosts and stuff. Be the guy who wrote Ghostbusters and stuff. He lived at Mama Cass's former estate. And people who visited believe that they encountered her, like seeing like a big dark shape at the top of the stairway.
1: Oh, it would be big.
0: Yeah. Getting touches on the shoulder when her name was called.
1: That'd be a large ghost.
0: Yeah. Megan Mullally says that Nicole Brown Simpson haunted their home because it was on the same property where she lived.
2: That's crazy.
0: And they had sounds and weird things that happened in a specific corner of the house.
1: Huh.
0: And then Cher, she believes that Sonny Bono turns her chandelier on even when there isn't any power.
5: Whoa. Like,
1: without power even?
0: I
5: do have one ghost story. I worked at a radio station and the building was made in like the 1900s and they were doing a lot of construction. And just the only one time, but I was walking through the radio station, probably like 2:30, 3 a.m. And I look over to the studio. No one's supposed to be in there. And there's an old man standing in there with a suit on. So I go and I look back. I'm like, who's in there? No one's there.
0: It was a ghost.
2: Yeah.
0: All right. Have you had any ghost encounters? Not goat encounters.
3: No.
0: Or adventures. Yeah, ghosts, 877-44-WOODY. 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
2: And we go right to Gina Grad, who's standing by with the trending news headlines.
3: Well, if you have or had YouTube TV, DirecTV Stream, or Fubo TV, you could be eligible for part of a $50 million settlement involving Disney. Yeah, listen up.
4: I'm rich.
3: Okay, the lawsuit claimed Disney helped drive up the cost of live TV streaming services. Now, they deny any wrongdoing, but they did agree to settle part of the case. So to qualify, you must have subscribed to one of these services between April 1st, 2019 and March 31st of this year. Eligible YouTube TV and DirecTV Stream customers should have also received a letter or an email with this like unique ID to file a claim. And you have until September 8th to submit your claim online or by mail. And finally, some drama between neighbors is getting a lot of attention now that this video went viral. It is something to behold.
2: Right? Is this the woman that's like trying to eat the other woman's leg?
3: Yeah,
2: with a piece
3: of
2: chicken?
3: Gnawing on her. It's these two chicks. One is literally biting the other woman's leg like it's a piece of chicken.
2: Oh, awesome. This is redneck news, dude.
3: Oh, my God. So again, it really is. The women are neighbors. There's no word on what the beef was about, but the argument obviously escalated. And then there's this one chick. She just sunk her
2: teeth. They're on the ground.
3: Oh, yeah. They're rolling around on the ground. And she sunk her teeth into the side of this other chick's calf.
2: Yeah, here's what that sounds like.
5: Y'all help us, Grant.
6: I will press charges.
7: I'll put a bullet right between your eyes. I brought you in this bitch. I'll take you out, you stupid bitch.
2: Yeah.
8: Oh my God. Damn. I thought that was going to be hilarious. And that was like disturbing.
2: And the woman who's like gnawing on the other woman's leg like a piece of chicken, she looks like one of the 1,000-pound sisters.
3: Oh, really? 100%.
4: She was hungry. Yeah.
3: And the one who was being bitten, she was like holding a pit bull over her. Like the pit bull's like flailing. It's a mess.
2: It's so trashy.
3: Yeah.
4: That's weird. A pit bull owner?
3: Now, somebody did say in the comment section that this is, quote, just neighbors being neighbors in the hood. Mm-hmm. So, you know, that could be part of it. Yeah. Who knows?
8: That's all it is.
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3: 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Well, that's what's going on, Woody.
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0: 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We've got more cloudy skies in St. Louis today and possible thunderstorms coming up this evening. There's a high of 87 today and a low of 73.
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0: 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One of the vibiest songs ever. Soul to Squeeze, Red Hot Chili Peppers. Mm. Woody, Greg, Menace, hey. Gina Grad.
1: Yeah.
0: It is Tuesday. We got your tickets this hour, so you can go see the Black Keys. 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So not this Sunday, next Sunday they're at the Factory. 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Rockin' Brews out there at Chesterfield Commons is closed. Been around for 9 years. They're just like all of a sudden gone.
2: Oh, week
0: they,
2: long.
0: Just abruptly is the word they used in the news article I was reading about this.
3: Did they use the word shuttered?
0: And I said,
1: shuttered.
0: Closed abruptly.
1: Oh, no.
0: Yeah, this past Sunday. Employees notified by text.
3: Oh, that's low.
0: I got a text yesterday morning.
1: Don't come in.
0: So
1: ever.
0: That's cold.
3: Yeah. Yeah.
0: Not as cold as the delicious beer they had.
1: Yeah. Right. Frosty.
0: I tell you, it was really good at Rockin' Brews. By the way, it was the one that was founded by a couple of people from the band Kiss.
1: Yeah. Jim and Paul, right?
0: Yeah. They had those Asian wings that were really good. That was one of the first things I ever had there. And every time I went to a Rockin' Brews after that, I had to get those wings. Those wings were really good.
2: Yeah, yeah.
0: Now, personally, I don't think they're as good, honestly, and all, and not just because I'm a homer and a loyalist to Hot Shots, but the Asian wings at Hot Shots, I think, are that much better.
1: They're amazing.
0: Yeah, so we're not without really good Asian wings around here. Yeah. You can still get that.
3: They're plentiful.
0: Yeah, shout out to our friends over at Hot Shots Sports Bar and Grill.
2: Yes.
3: Hey-o.
0: All right, this is Linkin Park. It's Paper Cut. It's The Woody Show. 105.7 The Point.

0: We were talking about this recently, about different things that you remember from childhood, you know, foods or different things, movies maybe. You know, a movie I just saw was Independence Day was on. And I'm like, it
1: pretty dumb, right?
0: It's so dumb.
2: Why?
0: And I love
2: as jets as aliens.
0: When's the last time you watched it?
2: I pretty much watch it every year, but
0: you do.
2: I would have watched it this year, but I was not around.
0: It was on, and I loved that movie. I really did. And I watched it this time. It was just on TV as we're hanging out with my dad and everybody. Yeah. And
2: dude, they murder aliens. They punch them in the face.
0: It was so when they have the
3: like
0: alien, they have the alien on the table, and they're gonna do like basically like the autopsy kind of thing.
1: Yeah.
0: And just like the I don't know. It was so corny.
3: Is that Will Smith? I've never seen it.
0: Yep.
1: Yeah.
3: Well, is that the one where he says, "Welcome to Earth"?
0: Yeah.
3: Is that one?
0: And then they upload the computer virus into the alien ship to bring it down and save Earth.
2: It's like a USB.
0: You just upload
3: just
0: a virus.
3: Hack into it.
0: Yeah. They're so smart, Greg. But they
1: so
0: couldn't.
1: Oh, smart.
0: But they don't have Norton.
1: And why are they so smart? Because they're from far away.
0: Because they're from far away.
1: That makes you smart.
0: So, like, to me, I don't know, it's a popular movie. And I loved it at one point. I did. To me, it just didn't hold up.
3: Yeah.
0: But, you know, maybe it's a song or maybe it's a whatever. Like, my wife loved New Kids on the Block.
1: Still does.
3: Because it rules.
0: But does
3: is
0: it still
3: a,
0: rule?
3: She's still a fan.
0: She is.
1: Right?
3: She's still a blockhead.
0: But there's things that you like as a kid that once you become an adult and you haven't been exposed to it for a while, you go, wow, I can't believe
1: I
0: ever liked this.
1: And you look at it objectively as an adult.
0: Right.
3: Scooby-Doo is the worst cartoon ever.
0: Yeah,
1: so, boring.
0: For this Does It Hold Up, we are looking at foods from our childhood.
2: Oh, sweet.
0: Now, Jeff G., he's collected, and we contributed a couple different things to this. I know, Gina, you bought some stuff. I bought a couple things. Jeff, you bought some stuff.
4: Yes, sir.
0: And these are all things that we remember from childhood. And the question is, does it hold up? Now, some of these things, people, as adults, we still eat. I'm looking at this, and I only see one thing on here. I think it's the first thing we're going to try. One thing on here that I have had in the past, I don't know, 30 years.
2: Really?
0: Yeah, everything else on here. Now, there's one thing I've had, but I don't know, about a year ago.
3: Like a dare?
0: That's it. No, it wasn't even a dare. I think it was more like, oh, man, I used to love these.
3: Oh, okay.
1: So and I saw
0: the display at the store, and I picked one up. Remember, I hadn't had Hamburger Helper in forever.
3: Oh, that's what I was thinking it was.
0: No, it's something else. Okay. But, I mean, the Hamburger Helper, still bomb.
1: Oh, yeah, I think Hamburger Helper
2: awesome.
1: Is
2: it's
1: awesome.
2: Still,
0: yeah.
2: So good.
0: Yeah, that was still good.
1: A couple years ago, got a can of Manwich for Sloppy Joe's.
3: Yep.
0: Still love Manwich.
3: Yeah. Manwich shows up at our house.
1: Loved them as a kid.
0: It's right in the canned food aisle.
3: It's very sweet.
1: It's so gross and sweet.
0: Yeah.
1: Does not hold up.
0: Oh, no. I thought it was great. I had it not that long ago. Yeah, the man, which I still think is good. The Hamburger Helper is still good.
1: That's good.
3: So
1: tuna
3: good.
1: Helper is good.
0: I haven't had tuna helper in a long time. Yeah. My mom.
3: That's a childhood thing.
0: My mom used to make tuna noodle casserole.
3: The best at the time.
1: So good.
0: Yeah, and it's like with those big wide egg, like ribbon noodles.
3: Egg noodles. Yes. With the, the special K on the top or, you know, the cornflakes. Or
0: she used to use breadcrumbs, like buttered
3: cornflakes.
0: Buttered breadcrumbs. Like she would take breadcrumbs, melt butter, pour in the bowl, stir it up so it creates that kind of like crumble thing.
1: Crust.
0: And you spread it on the top and
3: some people
0: bake
3: do potato
0: it.
3: Chips.
0: Ritz crackers.
3: Yeah, Ritz crackers.
0: You can do it with that too.
1: I feel like we owe an apology to certain foods. Like casserole gets a bad shake.
3: Casserole's my favorite
1: thing. Rules. And then meatloaf. Rules.
3: Yeah, meatloaf
1: gets made fun of all
2: I know.
1: The time.
0: Yeah, meatloaf's good. All right, so Jeff, the first thing, and again, I have tried this in as an adult and somewhat recently, is Eggo waffles.
4: Eggo waffles, item number one.
0: Item number one. The question is, again, does it hold up?
3: Smells good.
0: It does smell good.
1: I think I bought these as an adult.
0: Now, we're just going to, what?
1: Like dry and
3: very
1: cold.
3: Very dry and bland.
0: It's fine.
1: With syrup.
0: Mm-hmm.
2: You know, some butter up on it.
1: Yeah.
2: It'll be good.
0: Yeah.
3: It's all right.
0: I just was with, at a breakfast with two people. I was at the breakfast with pancakes and waffles, and they don't put syrup.
1: That's Sammy.
5: Yeah, I don't.
3: Sammy, that's weird.
5: Yeah.
0: It's weird.
1: So weird. So dry.
3: Then you should be able to judge this better.
5: This waffle to me is sweet. It is a sweet tasting
0: waffle.
3: Yeah. It is.
0: I agree.
5: Why would you need to add syrup to it? Already sweet.
3: But what about butter?
0: It ain't that sweet.
5: I can do butter.
2: To make it damp.
1: Yeah, to make it damp.
2: Yeah.
3: Moisten it.
2: I wonder like how the Eggo waffle sales were during the height of Stranger Things because that was such a big part of it.
0: Yeah.
3: I'm sure it helped.
0: I think the Eggo waffle does hold up.
1: 100%.
5: Really dry.
0: Is it Well, again, we're looking at a waffle that is frozen and you put it in the toaster, not one you're using the waffle iron for. So it's going to be, it's not going to be the same as, you know, going to a breakfast place and getting a fresh waffle that you just grilled up.
1: But it's basically just as good.
0: It's good.
1: It's good.
2: I guarantee you, this is part of somebody's weekly routine that's listening right now.
5: Oh, for sure.
0: Yes, of course.
2: I know. But we're acting like, I don't know, it's like falling off, you know?
0: No, it's good. I see thumbs up. It holds up.
2: Yeah.
1: I give it basically a 10. That's fantastic.
5: Yeah. Four.
0: Four.
5: Yeah.
0: But does it hold up? Doesn't hold up?
3: No, God, no.
0: You wouldn't eat this?
3: No. Like, if I was a kid, this would be the treat of all treats. And now I'm like, I'll pass.
0: I'm saying, good. But if you're like, woke up on a Saturday morning.
3: No.
0: You look, you're like, oh, I want something. I don't want a bowl of cereal. You open up the freezer and you saw some Eggo waffles in, you'd pass?
3: I don't want it.
0: Tripping.
1: You are tripping balls.
2: You've changed.
3: Yeah, I have changed.
0: You have changed. Mm-hmm.
1: What it's happened?
0: Good. I'll have an almond.
2: I think.
3: Yeah, sounds like me.
2: I have one of those stupid drawer freezers.
0: Yeah.
2: I guarantee you, I think there's Eggo waffles in there. I just don't see them, you know? Because you pile everything on top.
0: I don't think we buy the name brand because the kids burn through them, man.
1: Oh, so you just get store brand.
0: Yeah, we get the store brand, like buttermilk. I don't think they're as sweet as these. Yeah, about the same. And also, they sell like frozen pancakes that the kids like.
1: Those are good.
0: They're pretty good.
1: The ones from Trader Joe's are A+.
0: I've got the ones from Trader Joe's, but the ones at just the regular ass grocery store, you know, those are good.
3: Are those the generic that sell like that giant sleeve of hash browns?
0: They come in like a cellophane like package.
3: Oh, okay. Mm-hmm.
0: There's like two stacks in the package of the pancakes, and they're wrapped just in like a plastic. There's not they're not in a box. Pancake.
3: Okay.
0: Yeah, they're good. They're good. Anyway, overall, from everybody in the room except for Gina, Eggo waffles do hold up.
2: Thumbs up, yeah.
0: Now, this other item that we have here in round number one of Does It Hold Up, Food Edition, is a beverage. Now, I haven't had this. Oh, my God. It's got to be 40 years.
4: Yeah. Probably since middle school. But, man, as soon as I cracked it open, it smelled like childhood. And
0: it does.
4: So good.
0: The smell of it. Jeff G., what do we have here?
4: Sunny Delight.
0: Sunny D. Now, as a kid, I loved Sunny D.
1: Okay,
0: we
1: weren't allowed to have this. This will be my first sip of Sunny Delight.
0: Ever?
4: Never had it before?
1: My mom bought that.
0: Are you serious?
1: Remember those, I guess they were made of cardboard, those little canisters with the concentrate.
3: Of course, with the plunger.
1: You have to mix it with water for an hour.
3: Orange juice. We weren't allowed to have this.
1: That's all we had. We never got Sunny
3: Delight. This is too rich for our blood.
0: Yeah, this is not orange juice. This is orange drink.
3: Orange drink.
1: This was for the multimillionaire kids.
3: Yes, 100%.
0: Really?
1: Oh, yeah.
3: 100%.
0: I'd never associated with like rich kids.
1: Oh, God, yeah.
3: To buy your own jugged orange juice?
1: This was the kids that drank Sunny Delight that came from the houses that had HBO.
0: What?
2: Sunny D?
1: Yeah.
0: Are you serious?
3: Yes.
1: Big time.
0: No, because this Sunny D was the brand, but like the orange drink thing was huge. I don't know if like
2: you get the little grenade barrel things.
0: Yeah, remember those?
3: Yes,
0: remember those little plastic bottles that had the foil top to them? They looked like little barrel, like plastic barrels.
1: Yeah, and they were
0: like grapes, and there was the orange,
3: it was red, purple, and green. Yeah,
0: you don't say the flavor, you just say red.
1: I think my mom bought those one time, and then we reused those little bottles until I was a senior in high school.
2: But speaking of,
1: kid you not.
2: A Sunny D in my refrigerator, I have hard Sunny D. They make like
3: of course
2: Sunny
3: they
2: D
3: do.
2: With alcohol
0: I did hear about
2: in it.
0: That.
2: Yeah, it's good.
0: Yeah, all right, so here we go, Greg. Your first sip ever of Sunny D?
1: Oh.
0: See?
1: That's good. I thought it would taste kind of chemically or...
0: Oh, no. It's smooth.
1: That's really
0: from
1: good.
0: What I remember...
1: And no pulp. I hate pulp. This
0: I have
1: is good. Too.
0: Really? Okay, we'll come back to that.
1: Okay.
0: I have not had Sunny D, like I said, it's got to be 40 years.
3: Yeah.
0: I loved it, though.
1: Wow.
0: Let's see if it holds up. Hold on.
3: Here he goes.
1: That's restaurant-y. That's good.
0: Oh, that's so good.
1: That's really good.
0: It's really good. It tastes more like regular orange juice than I remember.
5: Mm-hmm. Yeah.
0: Doesn't it?
4: It tastes like straight sugar to me, but it's so delicious.
1: Really? Very sweet.
0: Yeah. Well,
3: like
0: that's orange
3: popsicle.
0: Juice.
3: That's
0: I disagree with you 1,000% on the no pulp thing, Greg. I get the what is that? Simply whatever it's called.
3: Yeah.
1: Simple.
0: Whatever
1: what
0: that brand is.
3: Yeah. Mm-hmm.
0: I get that, and I get it
1: with
0: the most pulp.
3: Ugh. Oh, really? Whichever like chew your juice.
0: They have light. They have medium. Mm-hmm. Whatever the
1: maximum it's like
0: dark.
1: Pulp.
0: It's like a dark red thing on the top. That is. That's the one I go for. Yeah. Tang was another big.
4: Yeah.
0: At the same time, Tang.
1: I bet that would be gross today.
2: And no, that's the one, Tang is good.
1: Is it?
0: And that's the one that they always said, astronauts had.
3: Yeah. Mm-hmm. Did they develop it for astronauts?
2: It's basically Kool-Aid.
1: This Sunny D is shockingly good.
3: Oh, my God.
1: It's a weird, adjective for orange juice, but it is creamy.
5: Yeah.
0: Yeah, like I said, smooth.
1: Smooth.
5: Yeah, I remember silky. Being thicker as a kid. I thought it was going to be thicker. I thought I wasn't going to like it. This is really good.
0: Yeah. Yeah. On the pulp thing, Greg, you know what I like about pulp? It means fresh to me.
1: Like cilantro.
0: Like cilantro. I was just going to tell you that.
1: It's
0: like,
1: the cilantro of juice.
0: How like cilantro for me, like fresh. It like tastes fresh.
1: So does.
5: Yeah, it does.
0: When cilantro is in something, it's right. a fresh
1: if
0: taste.
1: If fresh had a flavor, it would be cilantro.
0: And that to me is pulp in it's juice.
1: Fresh.
2: It's
0: fresh.
2: I'll take it either way, but my mom loves the pulp too, Greg. Yeah. And you're basically eating her orange juice.
1: Totally. It's weird.
2: Like that much pulp that she likes in it.
3: So I don't know why like I'm just dumping on everything, but this doesn't taste like straight up medicine to anyone else.
0: No.
1: I thought it would.
3: Oh, man.
1: I thought it would.
0: God.
3: What's
0: you must
3: wrong
0: be
3: with
0: on
3: me?
0: Drugs.
3: Well, that's a given.
0: I'm saying. Too much Botox in your brain or something.
3: Oh, my God.
0: What's going
3: it's
0: on
3: not
0: over there?
3: Good.
0: No Eggo waffle, no Sunny D.
3: Yeah, Greg, what?
0: What
3: and
0: do
3: Sammy?
0: You eat?
3: The it's Sunny, not too sweet for you?
5: The Sunny D is good.
0: So good. Yeah,
4: girl. So good.
1: Smooth, silky. Right.
3: Tastes like medicine.
0: I say it holds up. Greg's never had it before, but he likes it.
1: New fan.
0: Holds up.
2: I still drink
5: holds
2: it.
5: Up.
0: Holds up.
5: Sucks.
4: Holds up.
0: Holds up. There you go. Sunny D.
1: Now I know what it's like to be a millionaire child.
6: Woody. Show.

0: Dexter and the Moonrocks, Freaking Out. The first 70 seconds of that song I fucking hate. It just sounds so lame and
1: it's slow.
0: Yeah, it's just like this pussy indie rock.
2: Then it builds.
0: Like whatever. Uh-huh. But then the guitars kick in, and that those first guitar riffs remind me of Green Day Basket Case.
2: Completely.
0: Dun-dun, dun-dun, dun-dun, dun-dun, dun-dun.
3: Let's make a Woody Show edit then.
0: It just kicks right into the...
3: Yeah.
0: Yeah.
1: That'd be nice.
3: True. Dude, DJs have done that.
0: Dexter and the Moonrocks. Right now, we got Black Keys tickets up for grabs. Not this Sunday. Next Sunday, July 19th. They're going to be at the Factory. We got tickets right now. Caller 10 gets them. 314-624-DUDE is the number to call. That's 314-624-DUDE. Or from the Illinois side, 618-398-DUDE. 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

0: Show.
1: And that video that we were discussing in Gina's News about the neighbors, the two neighbor ladies that got into it. It's all the white trash, redneck news stuff.
2: Yeah. Disturbing.
1: just the clip is just... This big fat white chick is gnawing on the neighbor lady's leg like a piece of chicken.
3: Don't hit her, Ati.
4: I will press charges.
3: Ati, don't hit her.
4: Don't hit it.
5: I'll put a bullet right between your fingers. I want you in this bitch. I'll take you out, you stupid bitch.
1: Yeah, you stupid bitch.
6: Wow.
1: Yeah,
6: jeez.
1: Yeah, bitch.
7: Some words.
6: Hell.
7: Jeez.
1: Yeah, I like the yeah, bitch thing.
8: Yeah, bitch.
1: Yeah, I noticed that listeners using that more on the text.
2: I always find it funny when a woman calls another woman a bitch.
8: Yeah, bitch.
2: It's so funny.
1: Yeah. That clip, obviously, from Breaking Bad. Yeah, bitch.
8: Uh-huh.
1: Yeah, bitch.
2: Said it every
1: And then
2: other
1: the
2: word.
1: the other one that I've noticed has picked up some steam is, or, you know how people say, like, bye, Felicia.
2: Oh, hell yeah.
1: But from this show, it's like, you feeling me, Greg? Like, they'll say something, like, you're just over the top, just total sarcastic tongue-in-cheek, and then like, someone will text something over, and then they'll end it with, you feel me, Greg?
2: Yes, I agree.
1: Even if you're not talking to somebody named Greg, it's just kind of like, say again, like saying bye, Felicia. He's like, you feel me, Greg?
7: You feel me?
2: I do.
7: Good.
2: I do.
1: Because if there's anybody in here that's going to laugh at the other stupid stuff that stupid I find stuff. Funny, it's going to be Greg.
2: You know it. You know it.
1: Yeah, I know I can always count on Greg.
2: Oh, my God. Even if I don't agree, I feel it, you know?
1: Yeah.
6: Yeah.
2: Oh, my God. That's so funny.
1: Man, it was going down, dude. Speaking of other drama, this 30-year-old woman in Maryland, she's in trouble. She didn't get her Taco Bell fast enough. She was waiting for her order.
7: Okay, I get it.
1: And she got fed up because it was just taking too long. So she starts arguing with the employees. That got her nowhere. All right. She decided to start talking some more trash, like, you know, level up a little bit.
2: Mm-hmm. That will speed things up.
1: Mm-hmm. It didn't.
7: Oh. Mm.
1: So she stepped up again. She got verbally abusive. So now she's went from just like talking trash. Now she's being verbally abusive.
7: Yeah.
1: That didn't work.
7: Oh, weird.
6: You don't say.
1: So she flashed her gun.
2: Okay.
1: Cops called. They came, arrested her. She's been hit with a bunch of charges and menace. She's been given a lifetime ban from Taco Bell.
6: Oh no! Can you imagine?
7: Why even live?
6: Yeah. Why go on?
1: No more Taco Bell.
7: Wow, lifetime ban from Taco Bell.
2: What would you consider, quote, too long for your order? I mean, even if it's 5 minutes, like, grow up and wait.
1: I don't, this whole, like, impatience thing. I think, like, Seabass, for sure, it's more performative.
6: Mm.
2: Agreed.
1: You know? Like, because the whole thing about, like, I don't even accept change. I throw it on the ground because it saves time. Like,
7: Totally.
1: I don't know where he is. I think he's running or something. Uh-huh. Anyway, if you're here, Seabass, if you're in the office, come on in. But,
7: He does it as a shtick, you think?
1: Right.
7: You
1: know? That part is more.
2: And here's why. Because he is intelligent and an intellectual, he should have the maturity to wait 5 minutes for a meal.
6: Yeah.
1: Right. So he and I traveled. Seabass and I traveled to Atlanta.
6: Oh, God.
1: For a thing.
6: How was that?
1: It was fine. Mm-hmm. It was fine. As soon as he got on, we got on the plane. I flew us first class, right? As soon as he got on the plane, it's like 6 a.m. And he's like, yes, I'll have a champagne before takeoff.
6: Oh, my God.
7: I love when he pretends to be fancy. It's hilarious.
1: He goes, I'll have a champagne. I'm like, are you serious? Champagne? He goes,
2: Would
6: he champs for you?
2: There are no clocks when it comes to flying.
1: Anyway, so then, he lived in Atlanta for a long time. And I'm like, hey, man, I'm looking for, at some point while we're here, I would like to go to like a total southern breakfast kind of place. Like, I don't care where it is or whatever.
7: Yeah.
1: Anyway, he made the suggestion. It happened to be right by where we were staying, the hotel that we were at. Separate rooms, in case you're wondering.
6: I was.
1: You know what I'm saying? You feel me, Greg?
2: Boo.
7: Yeah. Weak.
1: Anyway, we get there, and it's busy because it's a morning. It's like a, whatever, Friday, Saturday,
7: breakfast
1: whatever
7: spot,
1: it was.
7: Yeah.
1: Yeah, breakfast spot. We get there, and the woman at the desk says, it'll be 10 minutes.
6: Okay. Great.
1: For a super popular.
6: Great.
2: That's nothing. Yeah,
6: you must be a VIP.
1: He's like, nope. And he like doesn't say, I don't know, what do you think? Just goes, nope, and then turns around and walks out.
6: What?
2: So yeah. In the time it took for him to find another place to eat,
1: that's what I was telling
2: him.
0: Another hour.
1: By. I'm like, well, where else? What's around here? What else is around here? That's gonna uh-huh. yeah.
2: That's gonna seat you in less than 10 minutes.
1: You know what? Like it was called like the Flying Biscuit or something
0: yeah,
1: like that.
0: Yeah, of course.
1: Have you heard of that
0: yep.
1: place?
7: Yeah, of course. We've ate there together.
1: We've ate there.
0: Yeah, we ate there.
1: We ate
0: there.
1: You know what I'm saying, Greg?
2: Yeah, we've ate there.
1: We ate there.
2: Yeah, we've seen it. We've seen it.
7: At the place that he didn't want to wait at.
1: Oh, was it the same place?
7: Yeah.
1: Oh, okay. Yeah, see?
0: Greg, intelligence and maturity, I do not think go together all the time.
2: No, but that's
0: so this makes sense for him.
2: That's the formula I'm working with.
0: Yeah.
2: Like if you are an intelligent / mature / intellectual person,
0: yeah,
2: wouldn't you just have the fortitude to wait 10 minutes.
1: So there's like another, I think it was like maybe even at the hotel.
7: There's another restaurant like right across from that one.
1: Yeah. So we walked in there. Well, how long is the wait? This is after just spending like, 5 minutes trying to figure out what else was around.
2: Exactly.
7: Yeah.
1: Then we walked to the other place, sat down, and like it would have been like an extra 4 minutes had we waited for the place that he recommended.
7: Yeah. And that other place is trash.
1: Yeah.
7: It was empty.
2: That sounds like the logic of an idiot. You know?
0: Yes.
1: Yeah. But I value my time to a certain degree. But when it comes to like a meal,
0: like quality,
1: like I'm not trying to make it like a medicine F1 pit stop.
7: Yeah.
2: Totally.
1: You know? Like, let's say we've designated this time to have a meal.
0: Yeah. This
2: right.
0: is the event.
2: Like, what are you rushing away to do?
1: Yeah.
7: Now,
1: I don't know. That's a question for like Menace and Seabass because they're the two who are the most guilty
7: now,
1: of. I can't be here any more than 5 seconds.
7: Yeah, yeah. I do have the patience the size of a flea's penis, but 10 minutes is nothing crazy to me. I would say when they say 45 minutes, I'm out. I'm on to the next thing.
1: It depends. Where are you at? Is it a Friday night?
7: Yeah, I'm definitely
2: doing.
1: How long is it going to take to get to the other place that we're going to go, and what's the wait going to be like there?
7: So yeah, I'm definitely doing the math in my head. I'm like, okay, well. Let's say it's a 30-minute wait. Well, by the time I go figure out another spot, blah, blah, blah, it's going to be the same amount of time, so then I'll just wait.
0: But 10 minutes is nothing.
7: But 10 minutes is,
0: It just gets you out. Nope.
1: The time-wasting stuff that drives me nuts is when, the meal's done, and you're just waiting for somebody to come back around so you could pay the bill and get out.
0: Oh, I hate that.
1: Like, that's the time waster that I don't like.
0: Well, I'll go find somebody.
1: I mean, nobody likes it, but I'm saying, like, that's the one that annoys me.
0: See, I think it's performative to sit in your chair and wait like you're in kindergarten. I'll just be like, I will go get them.
1: Yeah.
0: Like, I don't need to sit here and wait like I'm a child.
7: My thing when it comes to eating, like, not every meal needs to be an event.
1: No, and most aren't. Like, sometimes it's just fast food.
7: I get it.
1: But this woman losing her mind at the Taco Bell. Like, again, how long would that be?
0: Yeah, exactly. Now you're never getting Taco Bell.
2: That's what I want to know.
1: How long could that possibly be?
2: Like, what is too long?
1: You're so heated that now you're pulling a gun.
2: Right.
1: Going to jail over it.
7: But I do have people in my life that every single meal has to be like this planned out thing.
1: No, like every meal's not going to a restaurant that has cloth napkins.
0: But you literally said, where is a great breakfast place?
1: Yes.
0: That's the thing I want to do.
1: Yeah, this is the highlight meal.
2: Right.
0: Yeah.
1: This wasn't a grab and go meal.
2: He stabbed you in the back.
0: Mm-hmm. Yeah, he screwed you, man.
1: Again, eventually, I forgot because we did go. So I ended up going back, but it was with Menace. It was like the following year or whatever.
0: Yeah. You've ate there.
1: Yeah, we had the same event again. Yeah. And so Menace and I went
7: Am
1: this
7: I supposed
1: time.
7: To say we eaten there or what? Why
0: we,
7: you
0: yeah,
7: say?
0: We've
2: so,
0: eaten there.
2: So we have
7: yeah,
2: eaten
7: we
2: there.
7: We eaten there?
1: We have eaten
0: yes,
1: there.
0: Yeah,
7: we had eaten there
0: ween,
7: before.
1: Ween, eaten there?
7: We eaten there up in there.
1: Are you serious?
7: Yeah, we
9: eaten. More Woody Show is next. Let's do this, St. Louis.
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2: And we welcome into the studio. He is our friend. He is our guest. He is Greg Fitzsimmons.
3: Yay!
2: What up? What's good? How are you? Mm-hmm. Good to see you.
3: It's good to be here. It really is.
2: I can tell by your facial expression and your tone.
3: Once I'm here, I'm happy. And yeah. It's always, what a team.
2: I feel that about like plans.
4: About
2: in
4: what?
2: In general, plans.
4: Oh,
2: like
4: plans, yeah.
2: My wife and I will make plans. We have plans for Friday night. We're going to a dinner with friends.
5: Uh-huh.
2: And it's going to be great because we love these people and we look forward to getting out and, you know, away from the kids and having a dinner. But the entire time of the week, you're looking at all the stuff you have going on that week, and you go,
4: I know.
2: Oh, man, Friday, we have that dinner.
4: Basically, now, anything on the calendar.
2: It's not that
4: like,
2: you don't want to do it, but it's one of those like, ugh. Because you're saying, like, you like coming on the show and everything, but
5: the build-up.
2: You know, it's the build-up. It's the, you know, wouldn't it be great just to be in, you know, your PJs on a Friday night, just kicking it on the couch after a long week of work and things. But, man, the minute you're, like, in the car and you're on your way to the restaurant, and then when you get there, you're like, man, this is great.
4: Yeah.
2: Mm-hmm.
3: Do you have any energy with the female and the other couple? Like, do you?
2: Yeah.
3: Yeah?
2: What do you mean?
3: I mean, is there any flirtation?
2: Oh, no.
3: Sometimes when you're with another couple.
2: No,
3: you
2: not
3: know
2: like
3: what
2: that.
3: I mean? Sometimes you're with another couple.
5: There's a vibe.
3: There can be a little bit of a vibe because it's a very safe space to feel
2: nothing like
3: flirty
2: that.
3: In.
2: Yeah. No, it's not like that. These are just homies.
3: What
2: these
3: does she look like?
2: What's that?
6: Yeah.
3: Why do you keep saying what's that every time I ask you a question?
2: Yeah. Well, no, because I'm trying to understand the context.
3: The context is,
2: like, do I have a crush on her, like physically?
3: It's more subtle than that when it's a foursome.
2: Because
3: you start thinking about, would I be comfortable with this man making love to my wife?
2: Man, you sound like somebody who's really pushing a swinging agenda.
5: Yeah.
2: Are you a swinger?
3: I don't swing, but mentally I do gymnastics.
2: Yeah. man, now I just know, don't go to a dinner. Don't bring my wife to a dinner
3: your
2: with
3: wife.
2: Greg.
3: Your wife is beautiful.
2: She is.
3: She's a cutie, and I accused you of meeting her later in your life when you were already famous.
2: Successful.
3: And then you told me that, in fact, you guys go way back.
2: Yeah, we do. We go way back, way before I really did much of anything. But we also lived in her parents' house because I got a radio job that I lost. And
3: Your mom look like?
2: What's her mom look like? Like a it's crazy. Yeah, they say like, oh, you want to see what your future looks like?
3: Yeah.
2: Look at the mother.
6: Yeah,
4: because dude, smoking hot.
2: I see pictures of my mother-in-law, and it looks like my wife today.
5: Oh, I gotta see that.
2: It's crazy. Wow. I mean, it's crazy.
6: Yeah, not like, fat.
2: No, not fat. She's
3: the ghost of wifey future.
2: We've nicknamed her Auntie Frail because she's very small and very petite, and she talks very quietly, and she moves her hands a lot when she speaks. I'm like,
3: right.
2: My wife is very much the opposite of like loudmouth, but that's what she's going to look like.
3: Yeah.
2: Yeah.
3: Well, that's good.
4: I want to pose that question to Gina. If you go out to dinner with another couple, is there a vibe? I would have never considered that.
5: I don't think so.
2: Unless that was the point.
5: But we don't have hot friends.
3: It's not in your head. It's just sort of an
2: energy.
3: It's in
2: your head.
5: But also...
4: is there?
5: But Woody has no clue when somebody's interested in him.
2: Oh, yeah. Okay. Were you ever good, like when you were single, were you ever good at picking up like somebody was like into you or flirting with you? Oblivious. I'm oblivious.
3: No, I'm not good at it.
2: They could have their mouth on me.
3: Yeah.
2: And I'd be like, I don't know.
3: Yeah.
5: Jury's
2: not sure.
5: Out.
2: Yeah.
3: Well, I'm really bad with that with gay guys. Like, I will literally be on a couch, pants down, and be like, nah, he's not into me.
2: Yeah. Well, it makes it
4: he's
2: awkward.
4: He's just being polite.
5: Yeah, exactly.
3: Yeah. Gay guys are so polite.
5: It's the neighborly thing to do. Yeah.
6: But have you met a gay guy that doesn't want to sleep with you?
3: My buddy Tom O'Neill. You ever read the book Chaos by Tom O'Neill?
2: Read a book? What?
5: Please. You can stop there. Yeah.
3: You don't read books?
2: No, I want to read books. I buy books thinking, oh, that sounds like a really good book, and I buy it, and then it sits there. Audiobooks, there's a better chance.
3: Yes. But he wrote a book about the Manson murders called Chaos.
6: Oh, sweet.
3: And he wrote it for 20 years. And when I say wrote it, not one of those people that, like, you know, screwed off and wasted. Like, he was my neighbor in New York City. We lived in Little Italy, and he wrote it, and then he got on the he put it out. First, he got sued for not handing it in time. And then he had to go through all. Anyway, he put it out, and I got him on the Joe Rogan show, and it's been on the New York Times bestseller list for like 3 years.
5: Damn.
3: Now. And he just testified in front of the Senate.
5: And he's in love with you?
3: Last week.
6: And he doesn't
3: but he's gay, and we've there's never been any flirtation, been any energy.
5: And he's a good-looking guy.
3: He's not bad looking.
2: Yeah. But you say this like it's almost like I can't believe it. This is almost impossible. This never happened.
5: How could
2: like,
5: somebody
2: what a
5: not be into me? Yeah.
6: Disappointing.
2: Yeah, are you disappointed? Well, like you might be a little bummed about it.
3: I mean, it makes you feel like you're not in shape because like a woman might crush on a guy who's got a paunch. But yeah, like I'm in good shape. I'm gay adjacent.
2: Yeah. Yeah.
5: Mm-hmm.
3: You know, like the hair's tight.
2: Mm-hmm.
3: Cologne.
2: Mm-hmm.
4: Yeah, yes, general grooming. Yeah, sure.
2: Well, Greg Fitzsimmons is here. You can find him on social media at Greg Fitzsimmons. That's Instagram. His website, FitzDog.com, which is where you can get information and tickets to his shows. 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But we're going to take a quick break. We'll come back more with Greg Fitzsimmons next here on The Woody Show. 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
2: Well, I'm sure you're aware, I guess you could all imagine, that not only are we busy, but other reputable companies are also just as busy, if not busier, and it's only going to get worse. 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
17: 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We've got more cloudy skies in St. Louis today and possible thunderstorms coming up this evening. There's a high of 87 today and a low of 73.
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1: Hey. Yeah.
0: It's Tuesday afternoon. Breaking Benjamin, we just heard there. You know, Breaking Ben's coming to town with Chevelle, two of my favorite bands. You can see them out at the amphitheater. 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You can check that out. Next hour, we'll be giving away some tickets to go see Rob Zombie and Marilyn Manson.
2: Yeah.
0: Now, I think that would be a show.
2: Yeah.
0: And we want you to be there with your free tickets. But right now, it's time to get an update. We got the return of Tony the Whipping Boy, everybody.
3: Yeah.
0: What's happening with the sports?
4: Hey, Woody Show, let's go ahead and start things off with the story that everybody and their brother, except for me, is talking about.
5: And we are incredibly excited for the final 2 weeks of this tournament.
4: No, we're not.
5: The final 2 weeks, which will not include the men of the United States. Belgium, a concern about an injury, but one of their legend scores in a third consecutive game. And they set up a quarterfinal with Spain Friday afternoon in Los Angeles.
4: I don't know if this makes me a bad American or even a bad St. Louisan, because I just don't get soccer. I know we were force-fed it from like second grade on, true, but it's just not for me. But if you are a soccer fan and you can't get enough of it, City SC is offering a new discount on tickets for their home games for the rest of the season. All you got to do is go to their website and use the code STARS2026. They'll knock an extra 20% off your ticket price. Now something I'm actually genuinely excited about. Blues hockey. They just announced the preseason schedule. 4 games, 2 against Dallas and 2 against the Blackhawks. The first home preseason game happens September 18th over at Enterprise Center. You want information on tickets, stlblues.com. And finally, the Cardinals opened up a 4-game series against the Milwaukee Brewers last night. And as usual, they had a lead. And as usual, the bullpen blew it. They lost 3-2. They're in the middle of a day-night doubleheader. I'm not going to spoil anything from the early game, but tonight's game starts 6:45 over at Busch. I'm hoping for the best, but you know what to expect, especially right, with this bullpen. If you have any questions, concerns, grievances, you can always hit us up on the Point mobile app or 1057thepoint.com. I'm Tony, and that's your sports.
0: All right, thank you very much, Tony. All right, man. Phones here, 877-44-WOODY. 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
3: What's the, I think I've seen like a clip on social media, but the Sunday Papers podcast that you do, Greg? Like, so what exactly, you just kind of going through the paper, like talking about what's in the news with your friends, or?
4: Yeah, it's my buddy Mike Gibbons. We've been best friends since college.
3: Yeah.
4: And just totally circuitous paths that we both took. He was in editing and promos. I was doing stand-up. And then now he created Norm's last show. He created Spade's last show. He's a big showrunner. And so we started doing reading the paper. Front page section, business section, entertainment. And we do jokes from the week.
3: Okay.
4: And it's huge. It's blowing up.
3: Man, I get pressured all the time from the company. Like, oh, Woody, you need to have your own podcast separate of The Woody Show. It's because it's the big, you know, it's the big
5: thing.
4: You want to be on Sunday Papers?
3: Sure. But it's the big, like, corporate push. And that's the problem. It's like, man, what would be... I pour all my ideas into this show.
1: Yeah.
4: Yeah.
3: You know what I mean? Like the one that pays the bills.
1: Now start over.
3: I like that premise. I thought it was fun just because he's so random and weird. Like Bert, his open tabs idea that he does from time to time. Where like he just, because he never closes out the tabs on his on his browsing.
4: Right.
3: And he looks up some crazy dumb stuff.
4: Yeah. With the last section we do is the Sunday Funnies. And because I've got a huge crush on Blondie.
1: Oh,
4: oh my God. Blondie.
3: Like 2026
4: so
3: Blondie?
4: What?
3: 2026, even today. Like, it wasn't like a childhood, like, kind of crush.
4: I think it started as a childhood thing, but, like, you just look at her now, and she's got these, like, bowling pin calves and a huge swelling bosom.
3: Yeah,
4: she's always got these low-cut shirts. And,
3: and she
4: just presents to Dagwood all the time. And this guy, he's such a freaking loser. He just cares about sandwiches. He sleeps with donut pajamas.
3: Yeah.
1: And
4: they'll be like
1: score Blondie? How did he get her?
4: How does he keep her? Maybe he got her, but how does he keep her?
1: That's a good question.
4: Because you know why? Look at the neighborhood. Herb. That's the neighbor.
1: Oh, yeah.
4: Herb.
1: That's the other option?
4: Yeah, who's always borrowing shears.
3: See, because that was the thing back in the day. Like, most people would go, like kids especially, we'd go and we'd look at the comic strips in the paper. You get the sports section and you get the comics. And that's the stuff that I would read.
5: Go straight to the comics.
3: And those were different than the comic book nerds at the time.
1: Yeah.
3: You wouldn't even call them nerds, but the comic book guys at the time who were reading the Spider-Man and all those kind of comics. You were just reading, like, you know, Snoopy and Garfield.
1: Yeah, like Punchline.
3: All the
5: Family Circle.
3: Family Circus.
1: Yeah, depends where it was.
3: Right.
4: Yeah.
3: Oh. I noticed that Jeff brought this stuff in, didn't he?
6: Yes. He did.
1: Oh, yeah.
3: Here, do you want to try something real quick before it gets cold?
4: Mm-hmm.
3: All right, so we tried Eggo waffles and Sunny D, two things from our childhood that some of us hadn't had for a long time. Sunny D hadn't had in forever.
1: Decades.
4: Well, I heard somebody talk about the Sunny D and the Chunky and, like, you know, when it comes to orange juice, no pulp. Yeah, give me as much pulp as humanly
3: possible. Thank you. I agree.
4: Put the rind in there.
3: Chop up
4: the rind.
3: I agree.
4: Put bark from the tree.
3: I
4: want to chew on my orange juice.
5: Oh, yuck.
3: Because we were having this discussion somewhat recently about, you know, things that either hold up or don't hold up, that you have this, like, you hold in high regard because y'all rooted in nostalgia a lot of times. Movie or whatever, TV show. You go back and you're like, man, you watch Family Matters for the first time in a long time. You're like,
5: I thought this was good.
3: What?
1: Sure, it sucks.
3: This is weird. Right. But anyway, we're focused on foods today, and we just have another. I just want to get it while it's hot because it's SpaghettiOs, and it's SpaghettiOs with meatballs. I haven't had this in forever
1: since I was like five.
3: But it smells like childhood.
5: Do you
3: eat this stuff?
4: I lived off this in college.
3: I'm telling you, now you're not like a vegan or anything, right?
4: No, no, no. This is great.
3: Like Kevin Smith comes in here, we can't give him anything.
5: We
3: can't even offer him anything when he comes in. He's a vegan.
1: Mm-hmm.
3: Yeah, but does this hold up?
1: Yes.
3: Yeah?
1: Absolutely holds up.
3: Menace, did you say you weren't the fan of SpaghettiOs?
6: Yeah, I was never a fan of SpaghettiOs.
3: Really?
6: It's not as bad as I thought it was.
3: Oh, this
1: is great.
3: Dude, this is exactly the same as I remember.
1: Yeah, these are great.
6: I definitely want to buy it, but...
5: It's better than
3: you don't
5: I
3: like
5: remember.
3: It? Was that good or oh good? Okay,
1: it's so
3: great. Thumbs up, holds up.
1: Yeah.
5: It has a good like Parmesan flavor or something. It's way better than I thought it would.
4: The
5: be.
4: Sauce is kind of sweet.
7: Just hit it over here.
1: Yep.
3: Yeah.
1: Canned.
3: Yeah.
1: spaghetti.
6: I would probably throw some pepper on it.
3: I mean, I've seen Seabass eat like straight garbage. He'll buy that like Dinty Moore in a can and open it up, not even heat it. He eats it cold right out of the can.
0: Yeah, that's when you're living in, especially when you're living in an RV, as I was for a while.
3: But you do that at work. We have plenty. We have ovens.
0: I'm not going to walk to the microwave and come on back.
3: Mm.
1: That's delish.
3: That's such a waste of time.
5: Oh, yeah.
3: Why heat your food?
5: You know what? I would take out the hot dogs, though.
0: Yeah, well, I was about to say. These aren't hot dogs.
3: These are meatballs.
0: I was about to make that exact comment, Greg. That meatball is awful hot doggy.
6: Well, that's why I would throw some pepper on it.
5: I think this is Frank's.
3: Pepper?
5: Yeah, I would put black pepper on it.
1: This is staying home from school because you're quote-unquote sick, but not really.
5: These are hot dogs. These are not meatballs.
3: They're SpaghettiOs with meatballs.
1: They're meatballs.
5: Really?
1: They're meatballs,
0: Greg's not wrong. They have a sliced Frank's version.
5: Yeah,
1: they're quote-unquote meatballs.
5: Got to see the can.
3: Yeah, but it's not, because I bought these.
5: Oh, you did?
3: It's the spaghetti. And it's not, used to be Franco-American.
1: Oh, yeah.
3: And now it's owned by Campbell. So it's Campbell's SpaghettiOs.
1: I love it. It's good.
5: I would
1: eat this.
3: Mm-hmm.
5: Holds up.
4: Are you Italian, Greg?
5: I am not. Oh. I'm Russian.
4: Are you Russian?
3: And gay.
1: Yeah.
0: Mega.
3: Yeah. So Russian and gay.
5: We got to throw that in when you're talking about SpaghettiOs.
6: Yeah.
5: No, I'm not Italian. I'm just in case, Russian, you know, Greg.
3: Greg wants you to hit on him or something.
6: Do you want me to hit on him? I wouldn't know. He's lipstick.
3: Sammy holds up?
1: Holds up.
3: Yeah. I mean,
5: she's straight, by the way.
1: Yeah.
3: when you say hold up or not hold up, it's not like it's the greatest thing you've ever had. It's what you remember.
1: Right.
3: Correct.
1: I don't even remember liking it this much as a kid. I think I like it more now.
5: Same boat, Sammy.
6: Yeah.
3: Oh, the other one that we have, fruit roll-ups.
1: Oh, yeah. This was the jam. You got to trade for these at lunch.
3: This is another thing we were never allowed to have. I just remember, let's see if they're the same.
0: Well, yeah,
1: I would say to trade something for these.
4: Yeah, it's like in jail with cigarettes.
1: Exactly.
4: When you did, it was the roll-ups.
3: Let's see.
1: And a lot of people freeze these now and put it around ice cream. Did you see that trend?
3: No, I didn't see that.
1: It gets all crackly.
3: I was going to say, see if it's the same where you open up and it's on that like little piece of like plastic or cellophane.
1: Yeah, but
3: or
1: look, it has like pen drawings on it.
2: Yeah.
5: Oh, yeah.
0: It does. Remember that.
1: Yeah.
0: I remember
6: them like being sold as like a healthy alternative.
4: Yes.
3: Fruit. Oh, yeah. Fruit. Yeah. Right?
0: Does it say fruit? Oh, it's fruit with a U and an I, not two
4: O's.
0: Yeah,
4: they would always tell you there's a certain vitamin in it. Like, that justifies all the other crap.
3: Oh, so it's blue raspberry.
5: I don't know if this is a regional thing, but did you guys wrap it around your finger and then just kind of like suck it off your finger?
1: Of course.
0: You're thinking of pear puree, Greg Fitzsimmons. Pear puree.
5: Huh? Is that what it is?
0: That's how it's fruit, technically.
4: Now,
0: the first ingredient is cane sugar or corn syrup. The second is sugar.
3: But then, after that,
0: you got some pear.
1: This is really getting stuck in the teeth.
4: It does.
6: Yeah. Greg, this is slightly off topic, Greg Fitzsimmons. Greg just brought up being a kid and regional. Where Greg and I grew up, the San Francisco Bay Area, the C word wasn't a big deal.
4: Really?
6: Like, everybody said it.
4: Do you think that's because there was a lot of Irish there?
6: Maybe. I am Irish.
4: Yeah. Because, you know, in Ireland, it's a term of endearment.
3: It is?
4: Oh, yeah. I think it's why Ellen moved to England. Because...
3: Kidding.
7: You know. The Woody Show.

0: Audio Slave, Like a Stone, 105.7 The Point, Everything Alternative. Yep, we got Greg Fitzsimmons here. More with him. We'll get some more Zero to Political. Also, got to do the 90 seconds, the 90 second trivia.
1: Yeah, oh,
0: it's not. It's not trivia. The 90 second quiz.
2: Get to know yet.
0: We have yet to really establish a name for it. But Greg Fitzsimmons is here. Another thing to be aware of is Donnie's 20-hour radiothon. That is back. That's kicking off Thursday at 10 a.m. So get the donations ready, because all the money raised will go to Ronald McDonald House Charities of St. Louis. It's 28 straight hours of Donnie Fandango.
2: Sweet.
0: And he does, I tell you what, man, Donnie, for a guy who always seems to be very much on the edge, he really holds it together.
3: Yeah, he does.
0: Very well. He stays mentally sharp.
4: Yeah, that's impressive.
0: For the entire time. I don't know if it's like Red Bulls and coffee and all this food and stuff that ends up coming by the radio station, but shout out to Donnie for doing a great job with this radiothon every year. And this year's is starting on Thursday at 10 a.m. right after the Riz Show, 28 straight hours. It's all here on 105.7 The Point, powered by Air Comfort Service Heating, Cooling, and Insulation, and, of course, Car Shield Sportsplex. 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
1: All right, welcome back, everybody. Greg Fitzsimmons is here. 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That's on Instagram. On online, fitzdog.com, Fitzdog Podcast. You should check that out. Who's the guest that has surprised you the most? Like, did you have somebody, like, that was coming by? Because you said you at one point, like, you're under a lot of pressure, you feel like, to book people or get people to come by. And, like, was there somebody, like, you booked, but you weren't necessarily like, okay, let's see how it goes. But then you were pleasantly...
2: Oh, that's a good question.
1: Yeah.
2: Dave Navarro.
3: Oh, wow.
2: Dave Navarro, I had talked about him. I hosted the Porn Awards 1 year.
1: Yeah.
2: Not two years.
1: What's the gift basket for that? Like they have for the Oscars, you know?
2: Yeah. You know what it is? Fun. Literally, the table centers, you know, there's usually flowers.
1: Uh-huh.
2: There was vibrators and pocket rockets.
4: Like a bouquet?
1: Yeah.
4: Like a
2: pocket rocket?
4: Like all arranged?
2: Yeah.
4: Like
1: those vibrating bullet things. Yeah.
2: So we get the fake vaginas, and me and my friends go to a strip club afterwards, and we got our fake vaginas. We're pretending they're puppets. And we're
3: you mean the pocket peas?
2: The pocket.
1: Pocket vagina.
3: Yeah.
2: And so you laugh about it, and it's a joke, and then like, everybody goes back to their hotel rooms and you see each other in the lobby the next morning and you're like, did you do it? And I'm like, yeah, I did it. Did you do it? Yeah, I did it. And then so I did it.
1: And there's immediate shame too. Like there's right afterwards, Greg and I have like...
4: Within a trillionth of a nanosecond.
1: Yeah.
2: Yeah.
4: It's like, what have I done?
2: Now I'm in the hotel room and it's the morning and I'm like, all right, what do I do? I'm not bringing it home. Right. I'm not cleaning
3: it. Even in the room though.
2: And I'm not leaving it in the trash can. That's not fair to the maid. So you know what I did?
3: What?
2: Slipped it into the pocket of the bathrobe.
1: Oh,
2: that's a slow burn.
1: Can you imagine?
2: Slow burn. Yeah. You don't know when that guy's going to put
3: that's
2: that
3: the long game.
2: Yeah.
1: Oh, man.
4: I would have just disguised it in other garbage.
1: So Dave Navarro.
2: Navarro was in the front row of the Porn Awards when I was on stage hosting it. And he was just on his phone and ignoring me and like in the front row. And a lot of people are looking at him because he's the big star. So it's kind of screwing me up. So I went on Stern and I talked about it. And I forget what I called him, but he came on Stern like the next month and Stern played the clip for him. And then he said that he wanted to fight me. And then I came back and I said, I want to fight him.
3: Yeah.
2: And so went back and forth. And then I booked him on my show and he came on and we just like guys, we laughed about it. It was funny.
1: That's how a lot of dudes become friends. My best friend in life. Joe, he and I got in a fight. We beat the crap out of each other, and then went over to each other's house and Nintendo, and that was it. Best friends.
4: Said, why are we fighting?
1: From that point forward,
4: we should be friends.
5: Yeah, let's kiss.
4: Let's make out.
2: And girls will get in a fight about something small,
1: that's
2: and
1: it.
2: It'll go
3: take
2: on
3: it
2: for
3: to the grave.
2: Years.
1: That's it.
2: Yeah.
3: And you wouldn't even remember what started it.
1: And Greg, if they would just either fight or make out.
4: That's how girls handle it.
1: Then it would be so much better.
4: Life would be better.
1: Greg Fitzsimmons is here. We're talking about your Sunday Papers podcast where you talk about the news and stuff. We try to stay away from politics as much as we can on the show. It's so hard these days because it seems like everything goes back to politics, which is why Seabass pulled a few stories here for a game we call Zero to Political. So we take stories, or he finds these stories that have nothing to do with politics in any way, shape, or form. But because some people can only see everything through the lens of politics, we have to try to guess, number one, how many comments before somebody took it political in the comments of the story. And then how do they take it political?
6: That's for bonus points. Yeah.
1: That's for bonus points.
4: That's for fun.
6: If you get the flavor, that's extra.
3: Yeah.
6: What's the angle?
1: Here, right. So give us a, there was like one of the, I think it was like a Martha Stewart soup.
4: It was a pumpkin soup recipe.
1: Like a pumpkin soup recipe. And like the second comment was about like
6: orange something.
1: Yeah, orange and Trump. And it's a soup recipe.
4: I know.
1: Holy hell.
4: People can't let go.
1: So zero to political. Here's the first story.
6: First story. We got a summer surge of explosive diarrhea.
3: Oh, no.
1: Ooh. Oh, no.
6: Yeah, 18 states hit with cyclosporiasis.
1: I did see something about that. Didn't click it.
6: Yeah. So it's, you know, these things happen. These things pop up, little food poisoning, whatever, blah, blah, blah, blah, blah. Does this get political in the comments in more or less than just two comments?
1: Oh, less.
6: So two's not the answer, but that's higher or lower than two.
1: It's got to be
3: but
1: something.
3: How?
1: Well, I think because it's like, as soon as I turned on the news this morning and saw whoever they're against,
4: I
1: immediately got diarrhea or
6: explosive.
3: No, maybe it's an RFK thing.
6: Yeah.
3: Maha. It's Maha, less than two Maha.
4: Oh, that's a great
2: guess. I think it's a reference to an a-hole. Yeah, spouting out a lot of
1: That's pretty good. Yeah, so more good. Or less than the two comments. Though.
6: It is less. The first comment.
1: Okay. Oh, the first
2: the
1: one.
2: First
1: okay.
6: And this is a bonus. It's the first comment and then other comments after that. So of course, the first comment was avoid swimming pools, especially in the southern red states where they've let down the environmental standards.
3: Didn't see that coming.
1: All right, that's fun.
3: Okay.
1: All right.
6: Yeah, and then it goes on. Jesus. This is about the seventh comment that says, all these pedophiles.
1: There it is.
2: Is that political?
6: Okay. All these, it's so weird because they have to like, they can't write pedophile because that'll get flagged.
3: Right. Oh,
6: so they
3: write
6: the PDF. In this case, they wrote P, the number 3, D, 0.
1: Okay. Oh my God. Yeah. Yeah, I've seen where this is like PDF and then say like a PDF
3: file.
1: Like
3: that's
1: you write
3: right.
1: up in Adobe.
6: Same thing here. They've relaxed environmental laws. And because of climate change, all these people are jumping in the contaminated lakes. So they put two or three things in there.
0: I didn't know about that.
6: Yeah, pedophiles, well, climate change, relaxed
3: hat trick.
1: Well, the other thing I've noticed, it doesn't matter what the story is. Every story will be could be World Cup.
6: Oh, I got one of those.
1: Right, I'm saying, but it could be like a story about the World Cup, and it's like, what about the Epstein files, though?
6: I'm not even going to play the game now because he just nailed it.
1: Oh, that was what it was?
6: This was a Facebook post.
1: Because it's every story. That's,
6: I doubt Woody was on the USA Today Facebook page.
1: I wasn't.
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1: Phones are open, 877-44-WOODY. 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Woody, Greg, Menace, Gina Grass, Seabass is here. People were asked, got another one of these. What old people habits did you used to think were lame and you'd make fun of them, but now you love it? Now you've really leaned in. You've hit that age where all of a sudden it just started making sense. Like staying home on weekends.
3: Love it.
1: Maybe you thought that was lame. Old people habit that you used to hate, but now you love it. Getting off social media.
4: I look forward to that day.
3: Yeah. Sounds good.
1: That day will come.
4: Yeah.
1: But although, I mean, where will we do all the funny stuff, you know, the videos?
3: That is how we keep our connection alive.
1: That is true.
4: Oh, my God. The friendship will be over.
3: Oh, no.
1: Listening to music at a normal volume.
3: I need that now.
4: Sure.
1: Not wasting anything. I thought of Greg when I saw that.
4: Yeah, I hate waste of all kinds.
1: Oh, dude. My son took a one-hour shower.
3: There's how does that
4: no
3: work?
4: Need for that.
2: Well, we know how that works. Dog.
1: No, well, I mean, he's not super embarrassed about that stuff, and maybe he was, but I'm saying, like, you know, he'll just sit, and then he brings his phone.
2: Well, that's what Menace does.
3: How do you allow that? I would just turn off the water.
2: I do that, but at his age, he's doing more than just shower.
5: Yeah, I was in my...
1: But you don't need an hour for that.
2: Mm-hmm. That's true, but, like, mm-hmm. I remember when I was his age...
1: A long shower, but an hour?
3: That's crazy. Yeah.
2: I would do this. We're twins. So I was taking a shower in my parents' bathroom where I would do that sort of thing recently. And I was like, yeah, because I had a little mini TV downstairs. But to get reception, there was no antenna. So I had to run the cable up through the laundry chute into the bathroom to watch TV. And yeah, that's what we're talking about doesn't take very long, but that's part of the whole process. It's like a little spa day.
1: And he goes, it's relaxing. I'm just chilling.
2: Well, yeah, I know it is.
1: Well, then he also, like, he'll do this thing. You'll hate it too, Greg. Like, he'll turn the water on for the shower. I go, oh, you're getting the shower? He goes, yeah, I'll go do stuff. I'll come back.
4: He's not even in
1: yet. He's not even in the shower yet. They're like, why is the shower? Did you not even shower yet? He's like, no, it's warming up.
3: That would drive me insane.
4: Yeah, it takes 45 minutes
1: to warm
4: up.
1: That was 20 minutes ago, dude.
3: Uh-huh. Yeah, is he from, like, the old West?
2: I've done that.
1: All right. People were asked, what old people habits did you use to make fun of but now you love? Going to bed earlier.
3: Love
1: yep.
3: It?
4: Yeah. Hey, I don't
3: naps
4: like that.
1: Love that. Running? Nope. And then, dude, I don't even know if I've ever known anybody who's done this. Drink prune juice. I know it's like a thing that you say old people do.
3: Oh,
4: that still exists?
1: Yeah, but it does. I mean, sure, but aren't there other things that you can do now? Like, they have all these, like
4: fiber,
1: powder. Probiotic.
2: I hate to shout it out for the billionth time, but Belly Welly, dude.
5: Thank you.
2: Yep.
5: It's so good.
2: It's
5: Belly Welly.
3: I've tried prunes, and they're good. They're just dried plums.
4: Yeah.
1: 877-44-WOODY. 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
2: 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Before the break, we were talking about zero to political stories, how you know, there could be a story in the news, has nothing to do with politics whatsoever, a Lego display for the World Cup in New York and Times Square or whatever. The first one is, you know, goes political, right? The first comment. And that's always the fun part. I love the comment section of all these news sites. That's where I go. It's the first place I go. What's the account that you follow, Gina? Where it's some people, I tell you what.
3: It's my favorite.
2: Some of the funniest people on the planet are in the comments section.
3: Every time.
4: Yeah.
3: The guy
2: of these stories. Yeah, like where it's like.
5: Writer Greg?
3: The guy that makes all the songs out of them the best.
4: Yeah. Oh, what about the girl who tells like dad jokes? And everybody piles on with the most hypersexual. She's like the sweet Iowa girl.
3: Oh, no.
4: She's like 21.
5: I support that.
4: Yeah.
2: Yeah, but so you follow some account because you send the link to my wife and I.
3: I do.
2: And it's so fun. We're laughing out loud. We're crying, man.
3: Yeah, some of them got me.
2: All right, so the next story, again, the game here for Zero to Political. Seabass will tell us the story. Nothing to do with politics. He'll tell us, is it getting political in more or less than X number of comments? And then for extra fun, we try to guess how they made it political. What's the next story?
5: I love it when they do something that's like a really sad story and they take it just off the rails. This is the story about how Danny Glover revealed that in 2023, he's dealing with Alzheimer's, but he's managing it and he's now talking about it and how he's dealing with it. Do the comments, do they get political in more or less than four comments?
6: Ooh, four. That's...
5: Should just be
6: a huge number. It's got to be less, right?
2: Four?
3: No, I mean, how you know could this go political?
2: It'll be something about maybe vaccines. There was just a story I saw about like some woman. Now she's on trial for murder for murdering her own kids, and she was claiming that the kids died because they got vaccinated.
3: Okay.
2: And they're like, oh, no.
3: Good luck with that.
2: It probably had something more to do with you murdering them.
3: Yeah.
6: I got this in the bag.
5: All right.
6: Less than four. And it's anti-Biden.
4: I was going to say
6: had Alzheimer's.
4: Biden is the way to go.
6: That's got to be it.
2: More or less than four, though, Greg. What do you think?
4: I think it's number one.
2: Number one.
4: Yeah, I think they get to Biden really fast.
2: Yeah. I think it's more than four. I'll go vaccine.
3: More than four, but I don't know why.
7: I think Greg nailed it. Had to.
2: Biden. Yeah?
4: All right. Greg's nailed it.
6: Yes. Yeah.
5: The Greg team.
6: Right.
3: The Greg.
6: Well, come on.
2: Your Gregs.
5: Faith in humanity restored. It's the fifth comment.
3: Oh, good.
5: And it's actually just kind of generic. I hope he forgets the Dems.
3: Oh!
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0: Greg Fitzsimmons is here, and before you go, I have something that we've tried for the last couple times we've had a guest in here. We do a 90-second quiz. Yeah. All right, so I just throw out, and these are these are supposed to be, you know, fun or thought provoking or
1: what
0: whatever.
1: What is fascism?
0: No,
2: go.
0: It's not.
2: It's on the clock.
0: It's nothing like that. But just kind of get like a little glimpse into you.
3: Okay.
0: As a person here, I'll give you like a warm up. Like, clean joke or dirty joke?
3: What do I prefer?
0: Clean joke or dirty joke?
3: Dirty. Yeah.
0: Would you rather have a personal driver or a personal chef?
3: Driver.
0: See, that's menace.
4: Yeah, that's menace. Yeah.
0: So it's those kind of things. Are you ready for the official?
3: Yes.
0: 90-second quiz with Greg Fitzsimmons. Here we go. Now, Greg, you do a podcast. Famous guest or unknown guest with an amazing story?
3: Brian Wilson.
0: Yeah, but like, would you rather be someone who's famous or unknown guest?
3: Oh.
0: With an amazing story.
3: No, give me a famous person for sure. Yeah. I'll find the story.
0: All right. Los Angeles or New York?
3: New York.
0: New York or Boston?
3: New York.
0: All right. 1 hour with Richard Pryor or 1 hour with Bob Newhart?
3: Jesus.
0: See, I knew that'd be a tough one for you.
2: You said you like a dirty joke.
3: I guess Pryor. Yeah.
0: Family vacation or solo trip?
3: Family vacation.
2: Aw.
0: Chill tropical vacation or busy sightseeing vacation?
3: Chill tropical.
0: Same.
3: Look at my tan. You see it.
0: All right, back to comedy. Bomb early or bomb late?
3: Bomb early and then dig out of it.
0: I would agree with
3: that's
0: that.
3: That's the best.
0: Irish guilt or Catholic guilt?
3: Irish guilt is better. Well, we were talking about Alzheimer's. They say Irish Alzheimer's, you forget everything but the grudges.
0: Therapy or stand-up?
3: Stand-up.
0: Validation or appreciation?
3: Validation.
0: Who is the comic today that comedians will say is the biggest influence 30 years from now? So, like, for you, you're saying,
3: Louis
0: like, Pryor.
3: C.K.
0: Louis C.K.?
3: Yeah.
0: And I'll give you one last one, and this is going to be a tough one, all right? But for the spirit of the game, please give me an answer. Norm MacDonald or Patrice O'Neill, God tells you can bring back only one.
3: Norm?
0: By the way, I think Patrice, and we can all agree,
5: yeah.
0: Patrice was one of the best guests. We used to have him on
3: the best.
0: He was so funny. Yeah. We laugh
5: fantastic.
0: So hard. Same with Norm. Norm was always a great guest. We love both of these people. So,
4: but a lot of people have been keeping it real with Patrice, and they love him to death, and they're friends.
0: Yeah.
4: But they said that he was just so brutal, like, behind the scenes.
0: What do you mean?
4: It will make you, like, want to cry.
3: Yeah, he went hard. He used to stay at my apartment in New York.
0: Yeah.
3: And I kicked him out one time.
0: Did you really? Uh-huh. Why?
3: Well, he would just complain so much because I lived on a six-floor walk-up.
2: Oh, God. Well, there you go.
0: He's a big guy.
3: I didn't have air conditioning. And I could just go somewhere else.
0: Yeah.
3: But my Norm MacDonald story is I opened for him when I was in Boston starting out.
0: Uh-huh.
3: And he really liked me. And so he goes, hey, man, you want to, I'd like to write on a Weekend Update. And I go,
0: yeah, I'd like to.
3: He goes, you know, you can fax in jokes. So he gives me the fax number, and I just can't believe it. I'm buzzing. And so I was living in New York at the time. I opened for him in Boston. And so I went to my buddy Mike Gibbons, who I host Sunday Papers with. Mm-hmm. He's a really, very funny writer. I said, let's do this, man. Every week, we would get together on a Thursday, and we'd get the stack of papers before the internet. So we had stacks of papers and magazines, and we'd pick stories. We'd write jokes. All we'd get Chinese food and write jokes until 1 in the morning. And then we would fax them to the number. And then Saturday night, we'd sit by the TV and we'd watch Weekend Update. And we'd wait. And we'd wait and we'd see the premise come up that we thought of. And there would be a different joke. Mm. And week after week, we would watch and we didn't get one on. The next week, we'd try harder. We'd watch. Nothing gets on. And this goes on for months. And then finally we went, we suck. We're not comedy writers. We blew it.
0: Yeah.
3: So then cut to 10 years later, Mike Gibbons, my buddy, now has created a show for Norm MacDonald on Comedy Central, the sports show with Norm. Norm comes in, they meet each other, they're talking, and then Mike goes, you'd never remember this, but years ago, me and Greg Fitzsimmons used to fax in jokes to you for Weekend Update. And he goes, and Mike said, you know, I'm sorry we wasted your time, but like, we never got any of them on. He goes, He goes, no, I never got those jokes. He goes, I remember every joke that's ever been sent to me. He goes, you had the wrong number.
0: Oh.
3: He gave us the wrong number. So somewhere there was a fax.
0: A deface number.
3: So there was some office on Wall Street where the guy had like tons of topical material. Why is Bill so funny about crack babies all of a sudden? Yeah.
0: That's funny, man.
3: Yeah.
0: Well, it's like how girls would give out a fake number, you know, back in the day.
1: Yeah.
0: Right?
1: Yeah, back in the day. And never again.
5: Not now.
0: Well, no, I'm saying like there'd be one thing. Like they say Home Alone would be like 3 seconds now.
1: Yeah,
0: right?
1: True.
0: It's different. Like things are different now because of how much access we have and how much.
1: If Seinfeld had cell phones, it wouldn't work.
0: Right. Like you write the number on a piece of paper and hand it to the dude. Yeah. Now it's, you know. It immediately goes through and you see if it...
6: Yeah, they call you in front of you and they're like, how come your phones aren't ringing? You're like, what?
0: There's a way because everyone was hip to I was getting fake numbers before.
3: Well, now we're about 3 months from everybody having those glasses where they can register your face, access your social media.
0: And tell
3: media.
0: You what to say. Like AI is giving you the responses and it just shows up on the inside of your lenses or something.
3: Right.
0: Yeah.
3: I like that.
0: All right. Greg Fitzsimmons, everybody.
1: Yes.
4: Yeah.
3: Thank you.
0: At Greg Fitzsimmons on social media, online, fitzdog.com. He's got all his dates where he's going to be. Of course, check out the podcast, Fitzdog Podcast, and the Sunday's Papers podcast. Hey, man, thank you for coming in.
3: All right. Thanks
0: Always
3: for having me.
0: You.
3: So great to see you guys.
0: All right, man.
1: Love you.
0: We got more Woody Show for you next. Hang on.
7: I feel sick. I got diarrhea. My mouth is dry.

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0: 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It is 105.7 The Point. And as promised, right now, we got for calling 10. We got your tickets to go see Rob Zombie and Marilyn Manson. It's a co-headlining show. It's happening at the Amphitheater on Wednesday, September the 9th. Tickets are on sale now. In fact, you can get 4 lawn tickets for just $99 while supplies last. One of many shows you can get that deal for.
2: Nice.
0: But this is not a pair. This is a 4-pack of tickets.
3: Nice. Sweet.
0: Yeah, caller 10 right now gets them. 314-624-DUDE. That's 314-624-DUDE. Or from the Illinois side, 618-398-DUDE. Bad Omens, Dying to Love. 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
1: Now I feel like an idiot.
2: Well, we have one more round that we're going to do of Does It Hold Up?
3: This is the best.
4: It seriously is.
2: We've had a couple rounds. We're going back into our childhood.
3: Yeah.
4: Okay.
2: Looking at, trying different foods from our childhood. Do they hold up? We started with Eggo waffles and Sunny D.
3: They hold up hard.
2: Held up. Now, there's like one person, and that would be Gina. Not feeling the Eggo waffles.
4: I surprised myself by not liking it.
2: Was the waffles or the Sunny D?
3: No,
2: the
4: waffles.
3: Both. I didn't like
4: either
3: one. Hated both.
4: I thought the Sunny D tasted like medicine, the waffles were not tasty.
5: I have another question. Am I not an adult? Because I feel like I still have this stuff on the regular.
4: Really?
2: The Eggo waffles, I think.
5: Yeah,
2: that's
5: Eggo
2: more
5: waffles.
2: But like, the other stuff, Sunny D, SpaghettiOs, fruit roll-ups, those are all...
4: Those are
2: all like
4: of the
2: kid
4: past.
2: Stuff.
3: Yeah, I
4: SpaghettiOs
3: good
4: ruled.
3: Too.
2: Yeah, I would eat SpaghettiOs again.
3: I thought the SpaghettiOs are better now than I remembered them. And the fruit roll-up was better than I remembered.
2: So here, I want to get your take on this next item that we have here. Okay. Oh, and everybody liked the SpaghettiOs and the fruit roll-ups.
4: Yes. Mm-hmm.
3: Loved.
2: I haven't had those in a long time. We actually have three things for this final round of Does It Hold Up?
4: Okay.
2: This first one is, I think, what got the conversation started in the first place. Because I had mentioned how, for the first time in a long time, I saw the store, I was at the grocery store, and I'm like, I haven't had that for a while. And I just grabbed it, and I had it. And I was like, man, this does not hold up.
4: Oh, no.
2: And that's this first item, Chef Boyardee beef ravioli.
4: Lived on these.
2: Same.
4: Best.
2: As a kid, I loved it.
4: There was nothing better than a can.
2: And when I just had it recently, I was like, this is not great.
4: All right,
3: I remember the meat, even as a kid, the meat being weird.
2: You know, and I thought the it was the sauce to me.
5: Yeah, the sauce
2: on the comeback.
5: Yeah.
4: Tastes exactly the same.
2: You think?
4: Yeah,
3: it does.
5: I feel the sauce tastes like metally.
4: It always did, though, because it came in a can.
2: It is in a can.
5: Yeah.
4: Delish. Same as I remember.
2: Really? Yeah, I'm not... Yeah.
3: And it's more generous than a ravioli you would get in a restaurant.
4: True.
5: Yeah.
3: Like when you get I'm going to be special and get lobster ravioli.
5: It's the worst.
3: You could put that under a microscope and they would find nothing inside of it.
5: Yeah.
4: Yeah. I think it holds up.
2: I don't think it holds up.
5: No. It's not good.
2: This is the first one.
4: Wow.
2: Everything else, great.
4: It tastes exactly the same as it did. Maybe your taste buds have just changed.
3: You know what? That totally holds up.
4: Yeah.
2: No. I would say I would agree with that. Like, you've. Why would all the other things still hold up?
4: I don't know.
2: And this one thing doesn't.
4: To me, this tastes exactly the same.
2: And I bought it psyched. I didn't like, hey, I dare you to try it as an adult.
3: I'd put some hot pepper flakes on
2: there. Yeah.
5: Yeah. Did you try,
2: Jeff, did you try the ravioli?
6: Yeah, gross.
4: Oh,
2: not holding up, right?
6: Gross. Yeah,
2: weird.
6: No, not with it.
5: Yeah,
6: no,
5: it's sauce,
4: great.
5: Right? It's gross.
2: And I agree with Menace. Like, there is more of a metallic taste than I remember there being.
3: I don't remember the sauce being this sour. It has a sourness to it.
4: I think that we're less used to canned food as adults than we are.
2: Canned chili and stuff all the time.
4: I don't know. I think
2: soups.
4: It's exactly the same.
2: I enjoy good soup.
4: It's soup.
2: Sammy, did you try the ravioli?
7: I'm about to. I don't think I've ever had this before.
4: Oh, girl.
2: Sammy Marino. Oh, how's it going over there?
5: Oh, I'm sure she loves it.
2: Well, she's
4: I don't
2: not.
4: Know. She can surprise you with
3: usually
4: those.
3: She doesn't like anything.
4: What do you think?
7: It's not very good. It's not like the worst thing. I'm not spitting it out,
4: but you can't say it tastes like your childhood because you didn't have it.
7: No.
2: Yeah. Your face doesn't say psyched.
7: No. I don't recommend
3: it
7: as an adult.
3: Is the sauce sour to you? Kind of?
7: Not
4: tastes
7: sour.
4: Exactly the way it always did.
2: Yeah. All right. Then the next thing, this is a Jeff G submission into the mix. Jeff, you want to describe this one?
6: If you were a latchkey kid, the chances were you ate some frozen type of dinner.
2: Yep.
6: You know,
2: TV dinners.
6: Yeah, TV dinner or something like that. Not that I did a lot, but I know neighbors and different people that, that did that. So, like, I brought the classic Salisbury steak with mashed potatoes.
3: Oh,
6: my
3: God. Yes.
2: Yeah. And it always had that little, kind of apple crisp, whatever
4: it
2: was.
4: Yes, a cobbler.
2: Cobbler kind of thing.
6: There should be some of that on your plate. I had it divided up into six. So,
3: and sometimes there was a
4: this
3: brownie.
4: This is plenty, Jeff.
2: Because that's what I could smell. I could smell the cinnamon from the
4: apple.
5: You know what?
4: So there's Salisbury steak, mashed potato, corn, and cobbler.
5: Yeah. Still hits.
2: Yeah.
6: You think so?
5: Yeah.
4: Oh, God. No.
5: Yeah.
4: Oh, I'm not.
5: Not bad. Not bad.
2: Yeah, it's not bad.
5: Not bad.
2: Yeah.
4: It tastes like poop.
7: That is not meat.
2: Well, what poop, now I get why the dogs eat it.
4: Let's try the sides.
3: That's good.
2: Mm-hmm. Yeah, it's not bad.
3: That's good. Gina, what is wrong with you?
4: I don't know. That's terrible.
2: What do
7: Gina,
2: you
7: I'm
2: eat?
7: With you.
2: What do you eat? We know you, Sammy. What do you eat?
4: I eat everything.
2: No, like give me like a typical day.
4: Chicken, steak.
2: No, what, like what's for breakfast? What
4: well,
2: do you,
4: you guys see, I don't just really snacks. Like breakfast food yet, so I just eat snacks.
2: Okay, like what?
4: Cheese and crackers. Cheese and crackers, yeah. Mm. Or veggies.
2: Okay.
4: Lunch, sandwiches, leftovers. I'm a big leftovers person. Dinner's just dinner food. Chicken, meat.
2: Dinner
4: green,
2: food.
4: Green okay. beans.
2: All right. Right.
4: Brussels sprouts, veggies, yeah. pasta.
2: I'm going to try this apple thing.
4: But this is an, and we grew up on the frozen
2: yeah.
4: dinners.
2: That, oh, dude, yeah. the apple flavor. Oh, my God. Mm. Yeah.
6: Is it good?
2: And I would save it oh. for last.
3: Oh, of course.
4: Yeah. The apple's incredible.
2: Uh-huh. Yeah. Like, you're tempted as a kid to eat the sweet thing first.
4: No,
2: but I was like, no, I'm saving that one for last. I think it holds up. Thumbs up. You say thumbs down.
3: Holds
2: thumbs
3: up. Down. But I thought the potatoes yeah. were the worst part.
5: Yeah. Thumbs up.
7: Thumbs down.
2: Thumbs down.
4: Way down.
6: Oh, yeah. I didn't partake this time.
2: Oh, you didn't?
6: There wasn't enough. No.
2: Oh man.
5: God damn it.
2: You know what I did
4: I
2: see
4: extra.
2: At the store, and it was right by the Salisbury steak, and I hadn't seen this forever, and I forget who makes it. I'll have to go take a look next time at the store. You remember where they take like it was like a chipped beef in a gravy on toast?
4: Yes.
5: Mm-hmm.
2: You know what I'm talking about?
4: Yeah. No. Thank you, Jeff G, with that face you're making.
6: Yeah, dude. No, this Salisbury steak is not it.
4: It's horrible.
6: It is horrible.
2: Chipped beef.
3: On a...
4: They used to call it ish on a shingle.
2: Yeah. Yeah, here it is. Creamed chipped beef.
4: I like it.
2: And Stouffer's makes it.
4: Yeah, I like chipped beef.
3: Creamed chipped. That sounds disgusting.
4: Beef on toast.
2: Do you remember that? It's like kind of like
5: I do.
4: It's okay. Midwestern too.
2: It's like in a white gravy kind of thing.
4: Mm-hmm.
3: Yeah, they didn't have that where I lived.
2: Yes, they did. It was Stouffer's.
3: Really? Like,
2: yeah, it's a national. Yeah, it's this.
3: It looks.
4: You can have that like for your school lunches.
2: It doesn't come. No. I don't think it comes with the toast, right?
4: No, but you have to add it. Yeah. Like, put on bread.
2: It says tender strips of dried beef or chipped beef. I can't because it's
4: kind of like a corned beef.
2: See, in a seasoned cream sauce.
4: Yeah, I like
2: and,
4: it. Yeah,
2: and then you would you put a couple pieces of bread in the toaster and you dump this mess on top of it.
4: They always called it ish on a shingle.
2: Yeah,
4: right. I like
2: exactly.
4: It.
2: Yeah, that is a total like I don't know. It's so 80s.
4: Mm-hmm, very. as like the half grapefruit with the grapefruit spoon.
2: Yeah, Stouffer's. That's the one. That's the one I just saw in the store though.
4: Yeah.
2: And it was the first time I'd seen it in forever.
5: Like I had all this stuff, but we were big when it came to frozen foods. Like everything that came in the bags. You know, like the French fries in a bag.
6: Yep.
5: The chicken strips and chicken nuggets in a bag.
2: Yeah.
5: And then
6: fish sticks
5: in the pizza. Fish sticks all day.
2: Fish dicks.
5: Yeah. Fish dicks.
3: But is this
5: love like, me a good fish?
2: A gay fish.
3: When you think about like the ravioli we just ate, the SpaghettiOs, did you eat it just as a kid or did you eat it with your parents? Because we had TV dinners like as a family.
4: Oh yeah, for sure, as a family.
3: Huh? It wasn't like only the kids will have.
4: No,
3: this.
4: We all got to pick our TV dinner.
3: And if we had the Chef Boyardee ravioli, that was dinner for the family.
4: Correct. Same with us.
2: A lot because I had for a long time it was just my mom and I, right? So single mom, working mom or whatever. So it was a lot of stuff that I could make on my own.
5: Yep.
2: What was going on there. And then because she would get home late from work, even as you know, my stepfather and my stepsisters became part of the picture when I was about 9. They were both working a lot, you know, working late. So that she would come home and make like you know something relatively quick. But there was other times where it's like. She and my stepfather would have something later, but to get us fed so we can get to bed and, you know, we had school the next morning and things like that, it would be like, all right, we're going to pop in these, you know, Hungry Man's or...
5: My mom was big
2: on... Mac and cheese, Velveeta mac and cheese or spaghetti or
5: she was on
2: like
5: big on Lean Cuisines.
4: Oh, so was mine.
3: Oh, God, yeah.
4: So much Lean Cuisine, French bread pizza.
2: My Lean Cuisine era was, you know, like very early in my career, dirt poor, had no money.
3: And it wasn't even the name brand, remember? It was like Michelinda or
4: Mama Michelina.
3: Michelina. I had... Those were 99 cents.
4: Yeah.
3: And I would eat like three in one meal.
2: All right, one last thing here, Jeff G.,
6: yeah, this is a classic that everybody loves, the Fun Dip.
2: Lick-A-Maid.
6: Yeah, with the stick.
2: Yeah, and this is the Cherry Yum
4: Diddly Dip.
2: That's what it's called? All right, so you lick your stick.
4: Yeah.
3: Lick your sugar stick.
6: By the way, lick your stick.
2: Mm-hmm. Yeah. And you dip it into the powder.
4: This is straight up the concession stand at like kids' baseball games.
2: Yeah, that or like when the ice cream man would come around, you know, and you get that little like clown ice cream with the bubble gum nose.
4: Oh, I love and the toe, the frozen toe. All right,
2: what was the one with the frog? Remember the it was like a green ice cream. Mm-hmm.
4: I remember that one.
2: Yeah, it was a good humor. It was a frog.
4: Okay.
2: A frog ice cream. Yeah, this is good.
4: This
2: still.
4: is so good. Mm-hmm. And I'm not a sweet tooth person, and this is delicious.
2: It's funny. I like
3: see
2: this.
3: Why kids like it.
4: Yeah.
2: I like this, but I still don't like, and didn't like them as a kid, the Pixie Sticks.
4: Oh, you just pour it right down your throat.
2: Like a straw full of just the...
5: Yes. Mm-hmm.
4: The stick cuts the sourness.
5: And
4: the
5: then you
4: stick.
5: Get the bigger stick.
4: Yes, the huge plastic one.
5: Yeah, that was cool. I wonder, you know, when I asked if... I'm sure they did. Eggo Waffle, they had like a huge sales increase since Stranger Things. But remember the Skrillex song? It says, I'm eating Fun Dip right now. I
2: wonder
5: an F. Yeah, I wonder if that like helped.
4: This is great.
2: There's a frog. It's called Fat Frog.
4: I don't remember that.
3: Don't know that.
5: Oh, yeah, Fat Frog. Mm-hmm. You would get that at...
2: Yeah, Good Humor Guy. The ice cream man.
5: Yep.
2: You come around, yeah.
4: I like
7: it looks like the Ninja Turtles that you get. Like the little Ninja Turtle or the Tweety Bird.
4: Oh, yeah.
5: They had a blue version, too.
4: I like the texture of the powder. I like the sweetness cut with the sour.
2: So this Fun Dip holds
4: great.
2: Up?
4: Great, yes.
3: Yeah. Hold up. I say no.
2: No?
4: So good.
2: Menace?
5: Yep.
2: The stick for the Fun Dip, when you eat that, it's Smarties.
3: Is it?
4: I thought
3: maybe, but it's...
2: You know, they come in the little wrapped, the little wrapped roll, their little individual Smarties.
3: Something about it being white. Doesn't taste good.
2: Greg doesn't like anything white.
5: No.
3: I don't like white sticks in my mouth.
5: I don't like white phallic sticks.
0: 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You can all go straight to hell.
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2: 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And that's it for Tuesday.
4: Okay.
2: Two down. Three to go.
3: Yeah.
2: If
3: yeah.
2: my math isn't failing me.
4: Right. Mm-hmm.
2: Yeah. Wednesday, Thursday, Friday. But tomorrow morning, Riz will be back. He's got a brand new show for you today, the full show podcast. Ricky got a raw deal discussing, the grease heists, the car guns, bedazzled bums are back. Just many, many things that they're talking about. Yeah. Ricky's retrial. Hey, congrats to Learn on her new national.
5: I know, that's huge.
2: She's still doing stuff here mm-hmm. for The Point and for Keishi, but she's like, you know what? I just don't do enough.
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2: So besides doing her shift on Keishi and then being part of the Riz show, here every day on The Point. She's also now doing the night show. She's not moving to Chicago. She's still living here in St. Louis, but she's doing it from St. Louis for our sister station called The Drive in Chicago,
4: awesome.
2: Classic Rock
4: That's
2: Station.
4: So,
2: yeah, she's doing great. So congratulations to her. And anyway, that is all on the Riz Show podcast today. And then the Riz Show back here tomorrow, as are we. We got more chance tomorrow to win those tickets for Rob Zombie and Marilyn Manson. Congratulations to the winner that we got earlier this hour. Also the Black Keys, Turnstile tickets, all that and more tomorrow, Wednesday, here on The Woody Show. Anything you got for us in the meantime, between now and then, you can leave on the After Hours voicemail. That number is 877-44.

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Welcome to the Way Back at 6 with Tonic and Open Up Your Eyes. It is mostly 90s in this Way Back at 6. And from the album The Downward Spiral, 9 Inch.

back at 6 because sometimes you need a little pop punk for your drive home. 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
1: Tuesday. You know, lots of yelling and getting butt hurt, but that's what the show's all about, right? 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I had a major issue with one of them, go figure. We also broke down what it would be like if Jim Carrey was in that other mask movie with Cher. And it was another day of neither Riz nor Rafe paying their Taylor Swift bets. So we'll see what happens tomorrow. Chris Kerber joins us, so be aware of that. 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We'll talk to you on Wednesday. Back to you.

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It will be hitting theaters and IMAX on September the 11th. I have not been in the theater to see a documentary like this in a minute, but I will absolutely see this one. Also, Liam and Noel, how about some more dates? How about it? It's Oasis in the Way Back at 6:00.

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